0: Montgomery bats the White Sox here in the second inning. First pitch to Montgomery is taken a little bit low for ball one. 1-0 now on Montgomery. Rhett Lauder back out there after a 1-2-3 first inning. Took him 12 pitches to get through the White Sox order. On the second pitch of this at-bat, Braden Montgomery bounces one right to Tolio, scoops it up, waves off the pitcher, takes it himself, three unassisted. And there's one gone here in the second.
1: I think that Brett Lauder is kind of living by what he's told you in the past about how he's trying to get hitters out on minimum number of pitches. That's the old Greg Maddux theory where you try to get them out three pitches or less.
0: Well, you can pitch deep into the game. And you know what? You're going to win a lot of games doing that, especially if you're effective at it. First pitch, swinging and a miss for strike one, because you keep the game in your hands that way. You stay in control of the game. Nothing and one on Colson Montgomery.
1: Yeah, the argument against that, Tommy, a lot of people will make it, will say, well, you don't have any control over the baseball when they put it in play.
0: Sure.
1: So a ground ball could find a hole, even though it's not hit hard. That's why a lot of people like the strikeout pitchers. But I agree with you. I'll take a guy that can go deep on a good night.
0: 0-1. That's on the inside corner, a taken strike by Montgomery and a good slider.
1: Because even on a good night, a high strikeout pitcher is only going to give you maybe five or six innings.
0: Yeah. Gone are the days where Nolan Ryan's going to throw 150 pitches and strike out 12 guys over nine innings. Strike three called. Frozen with a changeup over the outside corner. Montgomery's down on strikes. Let's pause for station identification on the Reds Radio Network.
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0: With Chris Welsh, I'm Tommy Thrall. Bill Carambellis, our on-site engineer. Sam Niger's back in our network headquarters, and Chase Meidroth is the batter. He takes up and in for ball one, 1-0 on Meidroth. 0-0, our score, as the Reds and White Sox play here in the second inning. Bases are empty with two outs. Lauder back to the plate, pours one right down the middle for a called strike. 1-1. Lauder nods the sign into his windup and the 1-1. And Meidroth takes in the dirt outside, two balls and a strike. Lauder, the kick and pitch. Swing of the ground ball to third. Suarez was drawn in tight, tries to backhand it to a knee, throws late to first. That'll be an error on Suarez. It didn't look like it was hit all that hard. And that goes to your point, like you were talking about. You don't have any control over it when it's put in play. It was a two, maybe three hopper to Suarez that he tried to backhand on a knee, but just couldn't pick it cleanly.
1: Well, Suarez was there even with the bag, maybe guarding against the bunt, so that ball got on him a little bit quicker than he thought.
0: They're going to give him a base hit on that.
1: Yeah, well, it's hard to get an error nowadays.
0: It is. Good living to be an infielder these days, isn't it? The pitch is off the outside corner for ball one.
1: It's a tough living to be an official scorer because you never really know if your decision is ever going to be permanent or not. Most of the time, no.
0: 1-0 the count on Tristan Peters. Lauder turns, fires to first, and back safely is Meidroth. Peters has been platooning over the last week or so with Brenton Doyle. Peters handling the strong side platoon, meaning he faces the right-handers, who face far more than the left-handers. A wave and a miss. Had a good changeup down, and the count is even, one ball and one strike. Got an at-bat off the bench last night, but popped out to the shortstop. Peters was an all-star this year, but he's been struggling lately, just three for his last 36 over the last couple of weeks. The 1-1. Swing and a line drive down the first baseline, but pulled foul. And now it's ball and two strikes. I still am a firm believer, again, going back to what we were talking about, where you don't have control over what the outcome is when the ball leaves your hand if you're a contact pitcher. But if you are more frequently than not pitching to weak contact, most of the time you're going to get desirable results in those starts.
1: Yeah, I agree 100%. And I think also even more nowadays when the exacting defense alignment is out there, and teams put their players where they hit the ball.
0: 1-2, fouled back to the left side. Now, you've got to be able to catch the ball when it's put in play behind a pitcher like that. Those guys are more frequently going to pay the price for errors, but at the end of the day, you go out, you do your job, it's going to work out. Here's the 1-2. Up and in, buzzed his tower a little bit, and he leans back out of the way of it.
1: If that was a purpose pitch, it's a good one right there. Up underneath the elbows, leaned him back out of the way. Against left-handers, one of Lauder's best options is that changeup down and away.
0: Here's the 2-2. Low with that changeup, just like you were talking about off after that fastball up and in, but he buried it. Easy take by Peters, and the count runs full 3-2.
1: Might not be a bad idea to come right back with it.
0: Even on a 3-2 pitch, the runner's going to be off from first. Here comes Lauder. The runner goes, and the pitch waved at and missed. It was a slider down and in, and down on strikes Tristan Peters. So the inning is over. A hit and a man left. We go to the third. On to Chris. It's the Reds and White Sox, scoreless at Wright Field in Chicago on the Reds Radio Network.
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0: over at Reed Field playing the White Sox. Reds won the first game last night, trying to get another one on the board here. And it'll be Matt McClain to lead it off, and he takes an inside cut fastball, it looked like, from Luis Castillo. No balls and a strike. One thing that Castillo has been very good at this year is getting that first strike in there. And that one misses outside as he goes to the breaking ball. Castillo over the years has always been a guy that kind of battles his arm slot, wants to get that arm lower and lower, almost sidearm. Gets a lot of sideways run on his pitches. Check swing, he went, and they're going to ring him up at 1-2. Chased another breaking ball down and away.
1: Doesn't that arm slot and release point prohibit him from throwing certain pitches?
0: Well, it doesn't have a lot of depth on his breaking ball, but it's very good against righties. Tries to go upstairs across the letters and misses there, and it's two balls and two strikes.
1: When you say depth, does that mean horizontal movement?
0: Yeah, think about Chase Burns' breaking ball, straight down. I would say that Casillas is straight across. Swing and a foul back. Boy, McClain had a good cut at a 2-2 fastball and just missed it. He's had a pretty good trip, McClain has. He's 4-for-12. Homer and a double. Deep in the box, kind of waving back and forth, wide stance.

0: Now Eddie De La Cruz, and swing and a miss and an off-speed pitch. That was the pitch that Eddie struck out on his first time up. Eddie likes to hit the fastball, 270 average, 20 home runs. And a breaking ball down and in, and it's one ball, one strike. Eddie deep in the box, wide open stance. I mean, his right foot is on the outside line of the batter's box. And that one misses up and away. Of course, when you're 6'6 like Eddie is, he can take up a lot of that batter's box just by standing there. Wearing his bright green gloves, and here comes the pitch, and it's off the plate. And a 3-1 count now to Eddie. Castillo working quickly now from the full windup, the leg kick, and coming in, that's a ground ball. Softly hit to the third baseman coming across the infield, and they'll get De La Cruz by a step, two down in the inning.
1: Kind of a dangerous play for Colson Montgomery to wait back on. He did wait back on it a little bit as he moved to his left. You've got to really have a strong arm if you're going to wait back on a ball like that with Ellie running.
0: And now Sal Stewart. Sal's going to use his timeout before they even get the at-bat underway. Takes a couple of big practice cuts, moving up in the box even a little bit more now, Stewart is. Had a base hit on a ground ball opposite field his first time, and he takes a fastball right there for a strike. Sitting on 25 home runs is Sal, 87 driven in. And Castillo working him inside, in off the plate. That's a 1-1 count. Castillo has never really been the kind of pitcher afraid to come in to right-handers, especially underneath their elbows. That's the old school in him, where he just comes right in there. In there again, and he throws it right by Sal Stewart for a one ball, two strike count. Long look in now, Stewart waits, and a fastball, a little chopper right back to Castillo on one hop. He'll flip it over to first base, and Murakami makes the play. And it's three up, three down for Castillo against the Reds in the top of the third. We go to the bottom of the third, scoreless here at Wright Field in Chicago. Reds White Sox on the Reds Radio Network.
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0: It'll be Brenton Doyle that leads it off for the White Sox here as we go to the bottom of the third inning, and he takes a fastball just off the outside corner.

0: for ball one. Right-handed hitter, former Colorado Rocky that the White Sox picked up at the deadline. And it's 2-0 as Louder now misses with a breaking ball. Louder through the first two innings, he's given up one hit. He has struck out two. And a scoreless ball game. Doyle waits deep in the box, and he takes it right in there for a strike. And swung on and popped up into left field. That ball's going nowhere, and it'll be medium depth out to left fielder J.J. Blade, who puts it away for the first out of the inning. You know, for Louder, really, it's all about deception. It's changing speeds. It's changing the angle and also the curvature of the baseball. A guy that the Reds drafted in the first round, seventh taken overall in 2023 from Wake Forest. He's never really been a dominating pitcher, even in college, although he had a terrific college career. There's a strike to the left-handed hitting catcher, Drew Romo. But when you think about top-round picks, you think about guys that throw 99 miles an hour. Louder is not that kind of guy, and I really do like the scouting that the Reds made as he fires that one in the dirt, they even count 1-1. To pick a guy like that, it's almost a Mike Leake kind of a pick when they got Louder. He was ready to get to the big league just about right away, and he's got very little minor league time under his belt. One ball, one strike to Drew Romo, swung on and fouled off left side, 1-2.
1: I think to add to that, Chris, is he's a guy that is a quick study and wants to learn and continue to get better up here. He doesn't think he's a finished product. He knows that. He understands that.
0: Coming into the plate now, and it's just off the outside corner. Boy, he thought he had strike three. Little breaking ball that just stayed on the off the edge. Romo, left-handed hitting catcher, and swung on and fouled straight back. And our broadcast booth is pretty close to home plate here. I imagine that they get their fair share of foul balls straight back over that netting.
1: Yeah, got to look alive in here.
0: Yeah. Two balls, two strikes, one out. And a swing and a foul at the plate, and Romo stays alive. Romo awaits, and Louder set to go. Swing, a little chopper, that'll be foul down the first baseline. Romo's a switch hitter. Hit his first two home runs as a major leaguer back this year on April the 28th. One from each side of the plate. Here's the 2-2 again, and foul off again as Romo hangs in there. He was taking lessons from the guy in the on-deck circle, Sam Antonacci. Antonacci went 14 pitches in that at-bat against Emilio Pagan last night before Pagan finally struck him out. What a battle that was. The 2-2 is swung on. That's a little squibber that'll go foul down the left field line.
1: I loved Pagan's comments after the game about that, how he just really leaned into the enjoyment of the competition. High-level competitors squaring off in a very competitive at-bat, and Pagan loved every second of it.
0: You could tell. And I love the way it turned out.
1: You're right.
0: Here is the 2-2 swung on, and he hit it well. Romo did. There goes the ball, and Hector Rodriguez looking up. And that'll make it 1-0 White Sox as Drew Romo gets one out of here into the cheap seats in right field.

0: You know, you almost have to say that Romo earned that one because he fouled off a lot of good pitches before he got a breaking ball that Rhett Lauder left over the plate a little bit above knee high, and he launched it out of here. So the first run of the ball game is a home run by the number 9 hitter in the White Sox order. And now the leadoff hitter, Sam Antonacci, and Antonacci takes it off the plate, ball one. Murakami on deck. A lot of lefties in this lineup to face Lauder tonight. And outside, 2-0. Eight home runs, 14 stolen bases for Antonacci. He's really more or less of an on-base guy. And he swings and hits that one in the left center field gap, and it's going to get down for that base hit. Antonacci turtles it around second base, and he is first, and he'll cruise right into second base with a two-out stand-up double.
1: Put that in the perfect spot, drove it right into that gap out in left center field. Really nice piece of hitting there by Antonacci.
0: Got a fastball pretty much belt high down the middle that time, and you can tell what he likes to do, which is slap it the other way. And now a very dangerous hitter up there and left-handed hitting Munetaka Murakami. Murakami holds the bat very high, and he takes it inside off the plate, ball one. Murakami is sitting on that 26-game streak, consecutive games where he has reached base safely. And 2-0 as the pitch is too far down. And 3-0 now as that fastball misses up and away. It really looks to me like Lauder's pitching around Murakami with a base open at first base. One down in the inning, 1-0 White Sox. And swung on and hit high and medium depth in the center field. It'll drift T.J. Friedl back a little bit towards the warning track. And here comes a runner from second to third. And he'll get in there on that fly ball to center. But two out in the inning as Sam Antonacci moves up to third base. And now the former Cincinnati native, Madera High School Mustang, Andrew Benintendi, with a runner at third. Lauder comes out of the stretch, and it's up and away, ball. Lefty after lefty after lefty here against Lauder in this inning. Romo, the switch hitter, was batting left-handed, hit a home run. And now Benintendi, another lefty at the plate. Pitch is a little bit high to Benintendi, and it's 2-0. All of a sudden now, Lauder, who was throwing a lot of strikes first couple of innings, is beginning to dribble around the outside of the zone. The 2-0 to Benintendi is right on the inside corner. That's a strike. Kind of a delayed call by the home plate umpire, Jim Wolf. Benintendi never leaves the box, ready to go. Trevino wants it outside, and it's off the plate outside, 3-1. Rhett Lauder trying to get out of this inning, runner at third, two outs, first and third, 3-1, and it's fouled off to the left side behind the White Sox dugout. Little reversal of sorts, really, for the Reds. They are the visiting team along the first base dugout. The White Sox have the home dugout on the third baseline. Three balls, two strikes, two outs. And a swung on, a line drive right over the mound and right into the glove of Ellie De La Cruz. He's playing right there. Hit well by Benintendi, but right at him. In the inning, the White Sox get a home run from Drew Romo. They take the lead, 1-0. We go to the fourth inning. Back to Tommy with the play-by-play on the Reds Radio Network.
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1: Reds bat here in the fourth inning. 1-0 White Sox after the home run by the White Sox catcher Drew Romo. The first pitch to J.J. Blade is a changeup that flutters in for a strike. Right on the inside corner, knee-high to Blade. It's nothing and one on the Reds left fielder. Blade out on a fly to right. Just missed one his first time up. Now he takes off the outside corner from Castillo as the count levels at 1-1. Castillo's back into his windup. Here he comes with the 1-1. 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Ball and two strikes on J.J. Blade. Here comes Castillo's 1-2. Check swing foul over by Willie Harris in the Reds' third base coach's box, and he does a little number, dance number, to get out of the way of it.
0: You know, Tommy, we've been talking about pitchers throwing across their body a lot. Luis Castillo does actually the opposite of that. He actually opens up more than straight in line to home plate.
1: Swinging at a foul by Blade at home plate, barely get a piece of it. Still alive.
0: And what that does for him, it enables him to clear his hips, get his arm out there extended, and really pronate on that changeup of his. Meaning pronate, meaning when you throw the ball, your pinky finger ends up on top.
1: Almost how you throw a football, right?
0: Well, opposite of how you throw a football, actually. But it would, with a lot of run, and that's one reason why he's got such a good changeup.
1: 1-2 pitch is down and in.
0: But it also helped that a lot by that kind of low arm angle. I mean, he is bordering almost on sidearm nowadays.
1: 2-2 on J.J. Blade. Castillo delivers way high and outside, and now the count runs full, 3-2 on Blade. Reds haven't been able to do anything yet.

0: stop Meidrith behind the bag, and he throws the first to get the out. Let's pause for station identification. 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
0: Eugenio Suarez comes up empty with a big cut on the first pitch he gets from Castillo, facing him now for the second time tonight.
2: Castillo did a little dance to get out of the way of that hot shot from Bode.
0: Yeah, he did.
2: Looked like he was playing hacky sack.
0: Here's the 0-1. A wave and a miss and a slider, and Castillo made Suarez look silly on that pitch.
2: You ever play that?
0: No, I didn't have the footwork to be able to hacky sack. My brother could. I didn't have that. The 0-2. Down and away.
2: Used to be a favorite in the minor leagues with a bunch of pitchers. You know, you stand around in a circle and you kick the little hacky sack up in the air. I saw him doing it in Seattle, actually.
0: There's 1-2.
2: Pitchers.
0: Up and away. Two balls and two strikes. Odd that it would be the pitchers. I don't think of the pitchers of having that kind of footwork. Pitch up and away. No offense.
2: Never know when you need to dance out of the way.
0: The 2-2 pitch was challenged, and it ends up being a strike. So that makes it strike three. Barely caught the upper outside corner to Eugenio Suarez. That's twice now that he's been victimized by an ABS challenge that went against the Reds. I think those are the only two pitches that the White Sox catcher Drew Romo has challenged so far tonight.
2: I mean, he tried to frame that pitch, Romo did. Took it all the way from the top outside corner, all the way down and away.
0: Well, but pitch framing, Chris, is very important in our game. Keep that in mind.
2: I mean, that wasn't a frame. He was framing a house the way he was doing that one.
0: Michael Tolia takes ball one. Swing and a miss. And I get that's a little bit of confirmation bias there for the anti-pitch framers, but that's the type of thing I think of when I think of how overvalued pitch framing is.
2: Even more so now with the ABS.
0: The 1-1 in the dirt. Two balls and a strike on Tolia. Just like you said, Romo really tried to frame that pitch. It was a borderline pitch that was, in fact, a strike. The framing certainly didn't help them get the call. 2-1. And that pitch is in there for a strike on Tolia.
2: Used to be that if an umpire saw a catcher moving his glove too much, he'd realize that even the catcher doesn't believe it's a strike, and he'd never get the call.
0: Two balls, two strikes on Tolia, and here comes Castillo. Swung on, fouled away, down the left field line. Yeah, pitch framing used to be the exact opposite of what it is now. The less glove movement, the better.
2: Yeah.
0: You have catchers not move their mitt, but they would catch it in just the edge of the webbing to try to make it look like a strike and keep it on the plate. Here comes the 2-2. That one on the knuckles and fouled down the left field line, foul.
2: You know, I'm not against pitch framing. You know, I think the better way of terming it is to say that you have soft hands.
0: Right.
2: You kind of bring everything in. The key is to get your glove to the spot of the ball before the ball gets there.
0: The 2-2. Strike three call. Tolia caught watching in a changeup down and in. And the inning is over. No challenge from Tolia. The Reds are up and down in order again here in the fourth inning. Castillo's retired eight straight. We go to the bottom of the fourth, 1-0 White Sox on the Reds Radio Network.
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0: Sox are up 1-0 and first ball swinging. Brayton Montgomery shoots one foul down the left field line. That's back into the seats and out of play. Strike one on Brayton Montgomery. Louder back to the plate now with the 0-1 pitch. Montgomery takes too far. Nope. Caught the inside corner. Fastball for a called strike. 0-2. Thought that might have been a little bit off the inner edge, but it was actually at the top of the zone. The 0-2. Check swing by Montgomery. Did he go? They ask it. Third, no swing. Montgomery, switch hitter up there left-handed against the right-handed throwing Louder. He grounded out to the first baseman, Tolia's first time up. Sox again getting their lone run on a homer. Swinging a foul by Montgomery. This is a White Sox team. They can hit some homers. They now have three players. The first team in baseball this year with three players to have 25 or more home runs. Miguel Vargas hit his 25th last night, not in the lineup tonight. Pitch to Montgomery, misses low. Slider down, and the count is even at 2 balls, 2 strikes. Louder's 2-2. Montgomery takes low. Count runs full at 3 balls, 2 strikes. Brayden Montgomery, a first-round pick. The Red Sox, 12th overall selection in 2024 out of Texas A&M. Transferred to Texas A&M after beginning his college career at Stanford. Parents went to Iowa, 3-2 pitch. Swung on, grounded fair inside the bag at third and into left field for a hit. Suarez was shaded way over in the hole towards short. He had no chance to get to it. Sharply hit the other way, and Montgomery is on with a leadoff single in the fourth. Fourth inning is brought to you by Four Roses Bourbon. Four Roses is the mellow, balanced Kentucky classic that's crafted for those home run moments. Proud sponsor of the BCL Press Club, presented by Four Roses Bourbon. Enjoy responsibly. Now, Colson Montgomery stands in. First pitch, Montgomery swings at it. Skies a pop-up beyond third in foul territory. Suarez over near the tarp with plenty of room. He'll make the catch, and that's the first out in the White Sox fourth inning. Brings up Chase Meidroth. Meidroth has been nursing a wrist injury, kept him out of the lineup last night. You normally see him in there, especially against a left-handed thrower, but didn't play. Back in there again tonight. He's been swinging the bat well and singled his first time up tonight. Now 9 for his last 24. Came in hitting around 350 in his last 8 games. First pitch to Meidroth is a strike over the outside corner. Nothing and one on Meidroth. Hitting 274 on the year. Pick to first. Chases Montgomery back to the bag. Montgomery only has one stolen base. He's been caught twice. Quickly bounces right back out to a good lead. Louder to the plate. Swing the ground ball to Ellie. Should be 2. Flips it to McClain. There's 1. On to first. There's the double play. 6-4-3 inning ender here in the fourth. Still 1-0 Sox as we go to the fifth on the Reds Radio Network.
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0: fifth inning. Trailing the White Sox by a run, 1-0 Chicago. Hector Rodriguez walked his first time up, bats for the second time. And Castillo's first pitch to him is a fastball right by the swinging bat of Rodriguez for strike one. Here's the 0-1. Too far outside with a fastball. That'll even up the count. It's a one ball, one strike count on Hector Rodriguez. Just 2-for-17 to begin his major league career. Rodriguez, hands held high, tucked back in the back of the left-handed batter's box, and he takes a fastball that misses away. It's a two ball, one strike count on Rodriguez. Great night here on the south side of Chicago. Cloudy, overcast, more rain and storms rolled through Chicago earlier today. Late morning, early afternoon, the pitch to Rodriguez down and away. More storms in Cincinnati, as I understand it, again. Three balls, one strike, and here comes Castillo's 3-1. Swinging a ground ball right side. Diving stop by Antonacci. The second baseman pops to his feet. His one-hop throw is in time to Murakami for the out. Boy, that looked like a sure hit off the bat of Hector Rodriguez. It was sharply hit to the right side, but Antonacci laying out to his left, able to make the play and then bounce the throw on one long hop to first to get the out.
1: Kid looks like he's got a nose for the baseball. Antonacci does.
0: Well, we heard that he's a grinder, and he put it on display right there. The pitch is a strike on the inside corner, and it's nothing and one on Jose Trevino. Hard-nosed player. It's not a coincidence that he's one of the league leaders in hit by pitches, Antonacci. Check swing, and Trevino didn't go. Had a pitch up and away. Count evens now at one ball and one strike. The 1-1. And Trevino takes just off the outside corner, slider away, and it's a two ball, one strike count. Castillo puts his glove up again out in front of his body, tucks it as he winds and delivers. Swinging a ground ball to the shortstop. Up with it, Meidroff. His peg to first is in time. Two men are out here in the Reds' fifth as we look at the Reds Hall of Fame and Museum trivia question of the game. Reds White Sox trivia this series. While Hall of Famer Tom Seaver spent the majority of his career pitching for the New York Mets, he also spent notable stretches of his career pitching for the Reds and White Sox. What career milestone did Seaver accomplish during his time pitching for the Sox? Was it A, pitched his lone career no-hitter, bunted by T.J. Friedl, right side. Fielding it as Castillo scoops to the first baseman, Murakami, in time to get the out on T.J. Friedl. It was a bang-bang play, good bunt by Friedl, great job by Castillo to get off the mound and field it, and then scooping it right from the glove to the first baseman, Murakami, for the out. Side retired. The Reds are done here in the fifth. And we go to the bottom of the fifth, halfway through it, with the Sox still leading 1-0 on the Reds Radio Network.
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0: One nothing in favor of the White Sox. They bat in the bottom of the fifth inning. First pitch is taken off. Nope, on the outside corner for a called strike. Nothing and one on Tristan Peters. Peters struck out his first time up. Now he swings, hits one in the air down the right field line. Long run, Tolia. Back to the infield, reaches out, can't get there. It's going to land on the track. Up next to the sidewall, way down the right field line in foul territory. So to finish that question, what career milestone did Tom Seaver accomplish during his time pitching for the Sox? A, pitched his lone career no-hitter. We both think that that happened with the Reds. B, recorded his 3,000th career strikeout. Or C, won his 300th career game.
1: I'm going with the 300th game.
0: I'm going to say 3,000th strikeout. Pitch is down and in. 1-2 on Peters. Louder's 1-2. Pop foul, third base side, twisting back into the seats. That's out of play.
1: I think what Louder's doing tonight that I really do like, Tommy, he's coming inside the left-handers. You know, they've loaded up the lineup with lefties on him, and lefties have been the ones that have always given him a little bit of problem, especially with extra base hits and harder hit balls. But he's coming right in the elbows here tonight.
0: 1-2, rip foul again. That was the 70th pitch of the night for Louder. A ball and two strikes on Tristan Peters. Louder's had a nice start so far. He's only given up the one run on a home run. Mistake pitch to Drew Romo, the Sox nine-hole hitter and their catcher tonight. Pitch misses low. Two balls and two strikes on Tristan Peters. Sox actually shorthanded at the catching position, went out and got a catcher at the deadline. Here's the pitch. Swinging a bouncing ball down the first baseline, but it's a foul ball. Two balls and two strikes still and holding on Tristan Peters. Went out, added Joey Bart at the deadline. Now the pitch, wave and a miss, and down on strikes, Tristan Peters. Only the third strikeout of the game tonight for Rhett Louder. It's the first out here in the fifth. Second time tonight that Peters has been a strikeout victim. But it wasn't long after the White Sox acquired him that Joey Bart broke his hand. Now finds himself on the injured list. Swinging a ground ball back up the middle. That's in the center field. Brenton Doyle has a base hit. His first of the night. Doyle leading off last night against the left-hander. Way down to the lineup tonight against the right-handed throwing Louder, but is now 1-for-2 with a single through the middle. And here is Drew Romo, who you're talking about, providing the White Sox their only run tonight, their backup catcher now. It was the sixth home run of the year for Romo. He's just a 125 hitter. Louder throws, and Romo swings and fouls it away at home plate. Romo doesn't hit right-handers at all. White Sox actually claimed him from the Mets off waivers. One time, he was a first-round pick. Rockies selected him 35th overall out of the Woodlands down in Texas. Romo, a high school pick. Here's the 0-1. And Louder backs off the rubber and resets.
1: You know, every time I see a guy with a 120 batting average or so hitting a home run, it reminds me of what Joe Nuxall used to say all the time. You swing that bat, you can be dangerous.
0: That's right. Now Romo backs out of the box. Louder's 0-1. Fouled back. Nothing in two down, Romo. It's actually 3 active major leaguers right now that graduated from the Woodlands down near Houston, Woodlands High. Do you know the others?
1: Paul Goldschmidt being one of them.
0: Paul Goldschmidt, correct.
1: Let's see.
0: The other one's a pitcher. Swinging a bouncing ball. Matt McClain moving to his right field. Scoops it to Ellie. One. Back to first. Close. Not in time. Well, Ellie really got on that throw. Reds almost got a double play out of that slow roller, but it took McClain toward the bag. So he gloved it and almost in one motion, fielding that ball with his glove and scooping it to Ellie. The Reds nearly got a double play out of that, but settled for just the one out. Bang, bang at first, but 4-6 on the fielder's choice at second base. Here's Sam Antonacci. Jameson Tyone is the other name.
1: There you go, yeah.
0: Pitch down too low for ball one. 1-0 on Antonacci. Tyone, Goldschmidt, and Drew Romo, all from the Woodlands High School.
1: We used to play golf over at the Woodlands when the Reds would go down and visit the Houston area. Speaking of Joe.
0: Swinging, there's a little looping liner, short center. Ellie can't get it. That's going to float over his head for a hit. They throw in behind the runner, Romo at second base. Does Friedel, but Romo just gets back to the bag.
1: Little jam shot right there, right in on the hands. That pitch was down and in, and Ellie went up to get it right over the tip of his glove, and a little squirt job with two outs. And White Sox now dangerous here as they get through the middle of the order.
0: Runners at first and second with two away. Here's Murakami. Wilder's first pitch. Murakami takes in the dirt inside for ball one. Two on, two out. Louder's 1-0 on the inside corner with a strike. White Sox leading it 1-0. They have 6 hits tonight to the Reds' 1. The Reds got a 1-out single from Sal Stewart back in the first. That's been it so far. Louder delivers and Murakami takes low, and Jose Trevino didn't think it was. I'm afraid that it might have been. And it was. So the Reds lose a challenge there. Of course, that would have been a big pitch. But it was almost 2 inches below the zone. Louder delivers the 2-1. Check swing on a strike over the outside corner. Good backdoor breaking ball there. Snapped off the hook. Got it in there.
1: One of those slow curve balls that Louder just started throwing a couple starts ago, and I think it's really helped him separate the breaking ball from the fastball, having two speeds on his breaking pitches.
0: Here's the 2-2. Low and inside, and now the count runs full. 3 balls, 2 strikes.
1: I mean, we saw that last night with the White Sox starter, Sean Burke. Had a hard slider and a slow curve ball to go along with a cutter and a fastball. He was hard to guess along with.
0: Payoff pitch, runners go, and it's outside. So now Louder ending up in a little bit of trouble here. They're loaded. There are 2 outs in the inning. But you're right in the heart of that White Sox lineup now, and you've got a hitter coming to the plate, and Andrew Benintendi that has hit the ball pretty well both times he's been up, though having nothing to show for it. First time up, flew out to the right fielder Hector Rodriguez. Last time up, he hit a missile up the middle. It just so happened to be right at Ellie De La Cruz, who's going to play up the middle again with Benintendi at the plate. Matt Tracy, the Reds' acting pitching coach, is out of the mound, paying Louder a visit here. With that walk, Munetaka Murakami extends his on-base streak now to 27 consecutive games reaching base safely. Nobody in baseball has a longer streak than Munetaka. Now Bags packed, two outs. Louder back out of the windup. Here he comes. First pitch on the way. Benintendi takes down and in. Ball one. Benintendi with a chance to do some damage against his childhood team. Louder's 1-0. And a swing and a miss and a changeup in the dirt. One ball and one strike.
1: Really good pitch there by Rhett Louder. Really sold it as a fastball. Great arm action. Had Benintendi way out in front.
0: 1-1. Swing and a foul left side. So he came back with a fastball off the changeup. Benintendi late. Shoots it into the upper deck, third base side. One ball and two strikes on Benintendi. Here's Louders, 1-2. In the dirt inside, Benintendi skips back out of the way of ball two. Good job by Trevino to keep that from getting away. Big insurance run right now for the White Sox down at third base. The bases are loaded.
1: Well, this is the decision pitch right here on a 2-2 count. You do not want to go full with the bases loaded and get those runners off and running.
0: Here's Louders, 2-2. Swing and a miss. He struck him out. Got him with a fastball. Blew it by Benintendi, and the inning is over. The White Sox leave them loaded, and we go to the sixth. Still, White Sox 1, Reds nothing on the Reds Radio Network.
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0: Reds come to bat in the sixth. Still trailing the White Sox 1-0. Matt McClain takes off the outside corner. It is still Luis Castillo on for Chicago. 1-0 on McClain. Here's Castillo's 1-0 pitch, and that's off the outside corner. Two balls and no strikes. McClain winding the bat out over the plate. Here comes Castillo. McClain didn't want to, but chased a pitch away. 2-1. Pretty close to a 50-50 split. Castillo strikes and balls tonight. And the pitch is way off the outside corner. 3-1, and now McClain finds himself way ahead of the count here. Boy, the Reds haven't had a base runner since one out in the second. 11 straight retired by Castillo, and now the 3-1 McClain, and he missed outside ball four. Let's pause for station identification on the Reds Radio Network.
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0: Now Ellie De La Cruz. McClain, huge secondary leadoff first. Ellie, first ball swinging, skies one high into short left. Coming on is Peters. He'll make the catch in very short left field. McClain stays at first, and now there's one out.
2: Been kind of a frustrating night for Ellie here. He hit a ground ball out his last time out. Struck out his first time, had a good swing on that pitch, and just popped it up.
0: Now Sal Stewart, runner at first base, one out. Castillo brings it home, and Sal, a wave and a miss. An awkward swing by Sal Stewart, almost like he was swinging a sword there.
2: Really interesting the way that Castillo has handled Stewart tonight. Last time up, did nothing but fastballs inside. First pitch, just at bat, slider away.
0: Castillo's 0-1. Swing and a miss, and a count 0-2. Reds have not advanced a base runner that they've had tonight. Sal Stewart singled the first day there. Hector Rodriguez walked in the second, was stranded there. Matt McClain walked leading off this inning. He's still at first, and now they pick that way, and he's picked off.
2: Oh, my.
0: Murakami chasing him now to second, flips to the second baseman, and Tanachu tags out McClain. 1-3-4. McClain picked off and caught stealing.
2: Well, the Reds ought to know as well as anybody that Luis Castillo has had a reputation his entire Major League career of having one of the best pickoff moves out there. I think if you go back to right-handers who pitch for the Reds, Johnny Cueto and Castillo are two guys that you better stay close to the bag on.
0: Now the 0-2 to Sal Stewart in the dirt.
2: You know, the worst part about that, when you're picked off by a right-handed pitcher and you're not running on the pitch, you've got too big of a lead.
0: McClain started back to the bag and realized immediately he couldn't get back. Here's the 1-2. Up and away to Sal, and catcher Romo wants to challenge. First they check if he swung. He didn't.
3: Catcher's challenging the ball call.
0: So let's see. That was high. Well high.
3: Call is confirmed. Chicago has one challenge remaining.
0: Okay, well, pretty confident with the call confirmed report. Alan Porter, the crew chief, at first. Alex McKay's at second. Roberto Ortiz around at third, your umpiring crew tonight. Stewart takes off the outside corner. It's gone from an 0-ball, 2-strike count to full 3-2. 87 throws from the right arm of Luis Castillo so far tonight. Now he's home with the payoff pitch to Sal Stewart. Swung on and fouled straight back. Still three balls and two strikes on Stewart. White Sox clinging to the slimmest of leads. Here's Castillo's payoff. Swing and a miss. Struck him out. Down on strikes, Al Stewart. That does it for the Reds in the sixth. We go to the bottom of the sixth. It's still Chicago 1, Reds nothing in the Reds Radio Network.
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0: Reds are down 1-0 as the White Sox bat here in the bottom of the sixth inning. Well, Chris, you know, you hear pearls of wisdom throughout one's life. The pitch, swinging a ground ball to the first baseman, handled by the first baseman, Tolia. He will race to the bag, beating Braden Montgomery there for the out. Three unassisted. And one of those pieces of wisdom you hear in life is never stop learning. Well, tonight I learned I like banana cake.
2: I'm glad you learned something constructive there, Tommy. Yeah. I thought your bit of advice was going to be never turn down an offer of free banana cake.
0: Well, that's also true. Good piece of advice.
2: I'm with you. Well, you have 100% unanimous vote up here on the banana cake.
0: It's so good.
2: Thank you to the White Sox broadcaster, Lenny Casper.
0: Here's the 1-0 pitch to Colson Montgomery. A swing and a ground ball foul, first base side. They make that in-house here at the ballpark.
2: I didn't know that.
0: Yeah. I thought maybe they had a fan bring it in. So, no, it's made right here. Their concessions company makes it here in the ballpark. They've got a bakery here. And, well, they know what they're doing down there. 1-1 is lined into right field. That's a base hit. Colson Montgomery is on with a one-out single here in the sixth.
2: You know, this is one of those ball games. It's only a 1-0 game, but it seems more than that because the White Sox have had runners on the base paths. The Reds only have had one hit. And after that base hit, here comes Tito.
0: Terry Francona out of the mound. That's going to be a Reds-Wolbers mustard pitching change. Wolbers mustard. Let's put some mustard on it. Pitching change comes in the bottom of the sixth with one on and one out. We'll tell you all about the new Reds hurler when we come back. 1-0 White Sox on the Reds Radio Network.
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Kroger, official grocery partner of the Reds. Swung on, hit in the air, left field, pretty deep. Back in a hurry, Blade on the track, leads, it's gone. And just like that, it's 3-0 Chicago. A two-run shot by Meidroth.

0: Garcia uses that breaking ball so much, hung that one a little bit on the outer half of the plate, and Meidroff made him pay.
1: Okay, he got it up there around the letters, and Meidroff, who only had 5 home runs last year, gets his 12th of the season this year. In just about the same number of at-bats.
0: Garcia home with the first pitch fastball upstairs for ball one to Tristan Peters. Peters has struck out both times. Both of those at-bats came against the Reds starter, Rhett Lauder, and a swing and a miss, a slider down and in.
1: Yeah, the Reds came from 3 runs down last night. They'll have to do it again tonight.
0: The 1-1. Hits sharply past the diving first baseman, Tolian, down the right field line into the corner. On his way to second, Peters, and he will stop there with a one-out double. Well, Garcia doesn't seem to be fooling these White Sox hitters right now.
1: Another hanging breaking ball, that time not around the letters, but about waist high. And that is just not a pitch you can throw to big leaguers and get away with. For this White Sox team, who they've got a 2.5 game lead in the American League Central. They have a tendency to be able to add on as the game goes on.
0: Swing and a miss and a breaking ball by Brenton Doyle. Going one on Doyle. Garcia delivers the 0-1. Swing and a miss. Another breaking ball and a good one. And Doyle behind the count. No balls and 2 strikes. White Sox now with a 3-0 lead here in the 6th inning. 12th home run of the year by Chase Meidroff. His 2nd hit tonight. Guy that came in swinging the bat quite well for the White Sox. Here's the 0-2. A little bit down and away over now about a week and a half that Meidroff's been swinging it well. One ball, 2 strikes on Doyle. Garcia spins and looks the runner back to second base. If you're listening tonight on your car, truck, radio, please remember to buckle your safety belt. This message brought to you by the Ohio Department of Public Safety. If you're not buckled up, what's holding you back? The 1-2. Just off the inside corner to even the count at 2 balls and 2 strikes. Nothing happening behind Luis Castillo in the White Sox bullpen. 2-2. Strike 3 called. Frozen on the outside corner with a fastball. Brenton Doyle is down on strikes. Jose Trevino is prepared to challenge that pitch if, in fact, it was called a ball. It wasn't. Now 2 away in the 6th, and Drew Romo bats with a runner at 2nd and 2 away. Here comes the first pitch to Romo, and a check swing foul over to the front of the White Sox third base dugout. The 0-1. Swung on in the air. Short center, long run, Friedel in a hurry, still racing in. He'll make the catch. Hitting over, but a 2-run home run off the bat, a

0: Chase Meidroth has now made it a 3-0 Chicago lead. On to the seventh and back to Chris on the Reds Radio Network.
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0: Luis Castillo on the mound here trying to get through the seventh inning. And he throws the first pitch to J.J. Lede, who pops it up behind home plate. And that'll go into foul territory for strike one. On the season, Castillo has only pitched seven complete innings or more one time. And that was against the Reds when the Reds were in Seattle. Swing and a miss by Lede, and he's down no balls with two strikes. He's given up one hit, and he leads this ball game 3-0. Lede settles in, 0-2, taps the plate, holds the bat flat, and here comes the pitch, high and away. It looked like early on for Castillo, who was made a reputation more recently of being a super control pitcher, throwing a lot of strikes. It looked like he was a little bit too strong here tonight. And he misses inside, the count's 2-2. And he has only thrown 93 pitches here. He is in the very beginning of the seventh inning. And the 2-2 is inside, ball three. White Sox got him in exchange for four minor leaguers right at the trade deadline, and a swing and a miss, and he gets another strikeout. This time, J.J. Lede chases an off-speed pitch, a changeup, and there's one down in the seventh.
1: That's eight strikeouts now for Luis Castillo tonight.
0: Well, he only struck out three Reds when he went seven innings in Seattle against this Reds team. In that ballgame, he gave up four hits and three runs. Now Eugenio Suarez, and a fastball in the inside corner. That's a strike.
1: Well, the eight is a season high for him.
0: And there's a strike again, right same spot, fastball under the elbows.
1: He struck out seven in his first start of the year over six innings against the Yankees. That was his high water mark until tonight.
0: The 0-2 slider down and away, and it's 1-2 to Suarez. Peering in, and from the full windup, here comes Castillo in a swing and a miss. Got the sinker down and in at 96. And that's two up, two down, both by strikeouts here in the seventh. Nine of them now for La Piedra. One noticeable difference in the look of Luis Castillo is that he has cut his dreads right to about shoulder length. Swing and a miss. He blows a fastball by Michael Tolia, 0-1. Cut your hair and you produce a Herculean effort. Swing and a miss, and he is throwing nothing but strikes and throwing it right by the Reds hitters in this inning. And now the fans here at Wright Field are on their feet to award Castillo, and just off the plate is that pitch, and it's one ball and two strikes to the Reds left-handed hitting first baseman Michael Tolia. Rocking and firing, the 1-2 is a little bit low, a slider. You know, I guess if nothing else, what this shows you in back-to-back games against pretty good right-handed starting pitching is that the Reds don't have enough left-handed thump off the in their lineup or on their roster. And here's the 2-2, swing and a miss, and he has struck out the side in the seventh. 10 of them now in the book for Luis Castillo. He leaves the mound, probably done for the night. White Sox, 3-0 over the Reds as we go to the bottom of the seventh right after this on the Reds Radio Network.
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0: It'll be a Wolvers monthly kicking change, and this one is Sam Ball, the left-hander, in for game number 55 this season. Ball comes in and faces the top of the order. Wolvers Mustard puts some mustard on it. Sam Antonacci, the leadoff hitter, is the batter, and he takes a pitch on the inside corner, strike. For Ball, this is career game 268. Over the course of seven different major league seasons. Started with Oakland, and he spent the last four now with the Reds. Antonacci awaits, and the slinging lefty throws a slider down and away for a ball. One ball, one strike. Carreño wants it down and away, and the pitch is right on that outside corner for a strike. A good-looking breaking ball from Ball. Hagen Smith is the left-handed pitcher warming up down in the White Sox, so we have probably seen the last of Luis Castillo. Not going to break any hearts in the Reds dugouts. Swing and a foul straight back.
1: You're right about that. Boy, the Reds just did not have an answer for Luis Castillo tonight.
0: Well, he didn't have an answer for Sean Burke last night until they were able to scratch a few runs across against the relief corps. One ball, two strikes. Ball delivers, and a little reach job and a foul tip to stay alive is Antonacci. Antonacci's the left-handed batter that went 14 pitches with Emilio Pagan last night. Oh, was that ever a classic at bat? With the game on the line, the 14th pitch, a high fastball that Pagan got by him. This one is going to be a loop job over the third baseman's head into left field, and there comes Baudet to pick it off and hold him to a single. So a little bloop single opposite way, and the White Sox are beginning a little bit of a threat again.
1: Antonacci with his third hit tonight.
0: You know, you look at the guy and you just wonder how he does it. He did hit a ball well in the third inning when he hit a gapper against Rhett Lauder. Got another base hit in the fifth inning, a little grounder up the middle. And now Munetaka Murakami. Murakami swings, and off the end of the bat, it'll go foul. Reds trying to hang a zero on the board and keep it right here. The Sox have three runs on 10 hits. The Reds have one hit. Murakami takes it outside. One ball, one strike. A Long look at the pitch of the plate is a check swing. They're going to ask if he went or not. He did not, according to Roberto Ortiz. And the count now, 2-2 to the number two hitter, power hitting lefty in the lineup, Murakami. Reds looking for a ground ball double play. Swing and a miss. Came up empty on a low slider right there, and it's a 2-2 count. Reds have activity in the bullpen. Looks like they've got a right-hander down throwing. But right now it belongs to Maul. A long hold to look to first base two or three times. Coming to the plate, swung on and popped up. Medium depth center field. It'll be T.J. Friedel has a bead on that one, and he puts it away for out number one. And now pinch hitting for Andrew Benintendi. They're going to send up a right-hander, Randall Grichuk. Grichuk was in the starting lineup last night. Had a double on a run scored. He is a good low ball hitter. I mean, a really good low ball hitter. And Jose Trevino is out now to the mound to have a little conference with Maul to probably tell him exactly that. Grichuk, 34-year-old right-handed hitter. Wide stance, slightly open. Kind of crouches down at the plate. And Donacci, good lead at first base. Maul checking him out. And he's going to go over to running back. Randall Grichuk, the former number one draft pick for the Angels in 2008, and it's off the plate outside, ball one. If Grichuk can hit the ball the other way, he's got the right side of the infield wide open. Matt McClain hugging the second base bag, the runner at first being held on, and there's a ground ball foul down the left field line. It'll bounce off the tarp. Reds trying to find a way out of this inning to thwart this rally. You really cannot afford to get too many more runs on the board here. They're already down 3-0. Grichuk crouching over, rocking the bat back and forth, and here's the pitch. Swung on and popped up. Right side. Here comes the right fielder, Rodriguez, near the line and in fair territory. Slips, but he's able to catch the ball. Boy, it looked like he overran that ball, but he was able to put the brakes on, arches back, and make the catch.
1: Wow. You talk about showing off a little athleticism there. He did overrun it, and that's why he slipped, because he realized, uh-oh, slammed on the brakes, and doing so took some of the turf up, but he was able to stay on his feet. I don't know how he was able to stay on his feet.
0: Get a couple of style points on that one. Bottom line is he caught the ball and they're two out. Now Braden Montgomery, there goes the runner. The throw to second base by Trevino is not going to be in time. A one-hopper picked by McClain, the tag on him, but not before. Antonacci gets a stolen base. So now a runner in scoring position for Braden Montgomery. 1-for-3, a base hit surrounded by a couple of ground ball outs. And a swing and a ground ball to the right side. A diving stop by the first baseman, Tolia, to throw to first. Got him! What a play by Sam Maul. He negotiated fielding the throw, stepping on the bag exactly the same time, and they ring him up at first base for the third out of the inning.
1: And he had to make a twisting catch on that as well. Wasn't a perfect throw. It was behind him a little bit. Great play.
0: Wow, good D right there. And the White Sox held scoreless here in the seventh inning. But They lead the ballgame 3-0. Back to Tommy with the play-by-play right after this from Wright Field in Chicago on the Reds Radio Network.
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0: Next pitcher on the mound for the White Sox as we go to the top of the eighth inning. It'll be a newcomer. He is in only his second major league game, a left-hander just called up, Hagen Smith.
1: His first pitch is down and away for ball one. One and nothing on Dane Myers. Myers off the bench now to hit for the Reds, and a swing and a miss and a pitch down. Count is even, one and one. He's batting for Hector Rodriguez. Smith back to the plate now with a 1-1. Myers takes up and away. Back before Dane Myers was getting consistent playing time, basically everyday playing time, he was doing a really nice job pinch hitting off the bench. Pitch low and in. 3-1. And that is a very, very difficult thing to do, but he had been doing an admirable job. Kind of was getting into a little bit of a rhythm doing it. 3-1. And he takes out. Nope. Called a strike on the outside corner, and he wants to challenge.
2: Better challenge than a strike.
1: And I think that was well outside.
0: Sure looked like it.
1: Myers was already headed down to first. He couldn't believe it. It is a ball.
0: Going in the right direction.
2: Calls a return. Cincinnati has won. The challenge remains.
1: That was almost 2.5 inches outside.
0: Interesting move right here, really, by Will Venable. They brought Smith up. He's one of the youngsters that they come out of the farm system. He was a starter down in Charlotte, which is their AAA franchise. But when he started his games down there, when he started 14 of them, he averaged 6 walks per 9 innings. And he has been in only one ball game. He is a kind of a herky-jerky left-hander, 6'3" tall, and with a very short arm release down low arm slot.
1: Now Tyler Stevenson pinch hitting for Jose Trevino. First pitch to Stevenson, swing and a foul at home plate. Strike one on Stevenson.
0: If you could teach T-Rex to throw a baseball, he would pitch like Hagen Smith.
1: I think T-Rex left-handed.
0: He was pretty nasty when it came to taking care of the spread, I'll tell you that.
1: Here's the 0-1. Way high and outside, 1-1. Yeah, I think everything was on the spread table for old T-Rex. Tyler had a big hit last night. Stevenson, a big two-run single in the eighth inning, slapping one into right field. The pitch swings and again fouls it back. Probably the biggest hit of the night for the Reds. It was Stevenson's hit that brought the Reds all the way back from a once 4-0 deficit. Smith's 1-2. Stevenson takes on the outside corner. Strike two. I guess that wasn't the 1-2 pitch. Stevenson thinks it was. And now they are going to realize it was strike three. So Jim Wolf says that's it. Stevenson was starting back at the dugout and then realized, wait a second. Now the Reds are going to go to the bench again. Terry Francona unloading the bench here against Smith in the eighth inning. Noel V. Marte off the bench to hit for T.J. Friedel. Smith the pause, the belt. Here he comes. Marte pounds it to the ground. Foul, third base side. And Willie Harris picks it clean over in the third base coach's box and fires it up into the seats. Three nothing White Sox, the 0-1. And Marte takes a look at the strike over the outside corner, 0-2. Marte, just a 200 hitter, 2 home runs, 4 RBIs. Here's the 0-2 pitch to Marte. Strike three call. By the way, 6 home runs, 15 driven in for Marte. But he strikes out here, just had to clear that up. Didn't want to shortchange him. It's back-to-back strikeouts now for the left-hander Hagen Smith. Pitch to the right-handed hitting Matt McClain, and he takes a strike. Outside corner at the knees with a cutter, nothing and one on McClain. The 0-1. Strike two. Same spot, fastball, nails the outside corner knee high. Now 0-2 on McClain. Again, the Reds get their leadoff man on. Second time in three innings. Reds haven't advanced him. Here comes the lefty Smith, 0-2. Swing and a miss. Struck him out with a breaking ball down and in. Inning over. Boy, the strikeouts for the Reds are piling up. That's seven strikeouts by Reds hitters now over the last three innings. And over the last eight batters, seven have been strikeouts. We go to the bottom of the eighth, 3-0 Chicago with the lead on the Reds Radio Network.
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4: Buster Picking Change. We'll bring in Ron Marinaccio, right-handed pitcher. The Reds just picked him up all that not too long ago. He's only been in the second game now. Marinaccio has been all around this year. Started in San Diego, went to Pittsburgh, and now with the Reds. Wolver's mustard, put some mustard on it.
5: Missed with ball one to Montgomery. Now the 1-0 pitch is outside. Two balls and no strikes on Colson Montgomery. 3-0. It's the White Sox in front of the Reds in this one. Here's the 2-0, down and away. Reds have a little different look now. Dane Myers is in center field. Noelvi Marte has taken over in right. Tyler Stevenson's catching. The pitch is outside, and that's a four-pitch walk to begin the White Sox eighth inning. The Reds and Avocados from Peru have teamed up to give you the chance to win a new 2026 Toyota Tacoma SR or a Reds VIP experience. 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Leadoff walk in the eighth. Now Chase Meidroff, the hitter. Meidroff watches the first pitch strike. Nothing and one. Meidroff's been a big part of the White Sox success tonight. He singled back in the second inning and then the two-run home run, which felt backbreaking for the Reds in the sixth. Here's the 0-1. In the dirt outside, the count is even at one ball and one strike on Meidroff. Montgomery inches off the bag over at first. The right-hander's 1-1. Swung on, popped up into the air. First base side, twisting back into the seats. That's out of play. One ball and two strikes. The home run for Meidroff back in the sixth. His 12th home run of the year. Gives him 48 RBIs this season. He's also hit into a double play. Marinaccio would like one of those right now. Here's the 1-2. Ground ball foul, third base side. The answer to tonight's Reds Hall of Fame and Museum trivia question of the game. While Hall of Famer Tom Seaver spent the majority of his career pitching for the New York Mets, he also spent notable stretches of his career pitching for the Reds and White Sox. What career milestone did Seaver accomplish during his time pitching for the Sox? A, pitched his lone career no-hitter. 1-2, in the dirt outside, backpicked by Trevino. B, recorded his 3,000th career strikeout, or C, won his 300th career game. You said won his 300th. I said got his 3,000th strikeout. Would you like to change your answer or stick with it?
4: I'm sticking with the wins, the 300 wins with the White Sox.
5: That's exactly what it was.
4: Okay.
5: Here's the 2-2. Fouled back. Answer is C. August the 4th, 1985, in his second season with the White Sox, Tom Seaver became the 17th pitcher in Major League history to win 300 games, tossing a complete game in a 4-1 victory over the Yankees at Yankee Stadium. Seaver both pitched his lone career no-hitter and recorded his 3,000th career strikeout with the Reds. Here's the 2-2. Meidroff checks his swing. Strike three called over the inside corner knee-high. Meidroff caught watching. Big strikeout for Marinaccio after the leadoff walk of Montgomery. That's the first out here in the eighth inning. The batter is Tristan Peters. He is doubled and struck out twice tonight, 1-for-3. Peters bats with a runner on at first and one out. Right-hander brings it home and misses up and away for ball one.
4: Yeah, just taking a chance to look through some of the career statistics of Tom Seaver. Did you know that he had 231 complete games?
6: How long do you think it would take in the big leagues with every pitcher combined? How many years would it take before we got to 231 complete games?
4: We'll be living on Mars by then.
6: 2-0 on Tristan Peters. Here it comes, down and in. Let me know when you find a good piece of real estate up there. I prefer to have a pool.
4: You like red clay, do you?
6: Yeah. 3-0 the count on Peters.
5: Right-hander readies, and the 3-0 pitch outside, ball four. The four-pitch walk start of the inning, that was the Colson Montgomery, a left-handed batter. He struck out Chase Meidroth, and now another left-handed batter, Tristan Peterson, or Peters, walks on four pitches. So the second walk of the inning, and now there's two on with one out. Another right-hander, and Brenton Doyle up there now. 1-for-3 tonight, Doyle. Pitch to him. Doyle takes strike one on the outside corner. So for whatever reason, Ron Marinaccio wants nothing to do with the left-handers apparently tonight. Marinaccio sets ready. High balls the runner at second. Here he comes with the 0-1 pitch to Brenton Doyle. Swung on, skied high into the air. Shallow right field. On comes Marte. He will make the catch in very shallow right center. That's the second out.
4: You know, Marinaccio was originally property of the New York Yankees. He was drafted out of the University of Delaware, 19th round, and came up with the Yankees. Had a tremendous first year, 2022. He pitched in 40 games for the Yankees with a 2.0 earned run average. Pitched 45 games for the Yankees then, and a couple of years later moved on to the Padres.
5: Swinging a ground ball right back up the middle, and that's in the center field, a base hit. Up throwing Dane Myers. Here comes the throw to the plate. It'll be cut off. It's 4-0 White Sox. Brenton Doyle strikes again. This time an RBI single and a smash up the middle. Scoring Colson Montgomery from second base. Peters around to third. They're at the corners with one out. Sox now up 4-0.
4: You know, his career numbers are his seasonal numbers. Drew Romo, not all that great, but I mean, just watching him tonight, he's got a very short swing, quick approach to the ball. Took a hard shot right through the box.
5: Yeah, I said Doyle, it was Romo. It was Doyle that flew out to right. Romo with that smash back through the middle. Now back to the top of the order. Another left-hander in Sam Antonaccio. Or Sam Antonacci swings and fouls it back. Strike one. Antonacci has reached his last three times up. After lining out sharply to McLean his first time up, he doubled in the third, singled in the fifth, and then singled and stole a bag in the seventh. First and third, two outs. 4-0 Chicago here in the eighth. And the pitch misses way high and outside. 1-1 now on Antonacci.
4: Marinaccio versus Antonacci. Sounds like a trucking company.
5: Here comes the 1-1. Swung on, that's fouled back to the left side. 1-2. Marinaccio and Antonacci. Peters over at third. Romo off the bag at first. And here comes the 1-2 pitch. In the dirt, it skips by Stevenson. The runner's coming home. Throw to the pitcher covering, not in time. 5-0 Chicago. Romo takes second. Peters scoring from third on the wild pitch.
4: That was a breaking ball that he threw well in front of home plate. Really didn't give Tyler Stevens even a chance to block it. With the spin on the ball and where it hit, it just took a wacky bounce all the way to the backstop.
5: Marinaccio straightens up on the hill and deals the 2-2. Swung on, lifted high in the air to center. Dane Myers is waiting on it in straightaway center field. He's got it, and the inning is over. That'll do it for the White Sox in the eighth. Two more home for Chicago. Southsiders lead it 5-0 as the Reds bat for a final time when we come back on the Reds Radio Network.
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0: A new pitcher on the hill here for the White Sox. They've got a 5-0 lead. We're in the top of the ninth inning. They'll bring in newly acquired right-handed pitcher, a veteran. He is 36 years old, Wascar Brazoban. They picked him up from the New York Mets. Brazoban, hard-throwing right-hander, been around a while. He's done a lot of things, most all of them out of the bullpen during his major league career.
1: Brazoban will get the top of the Reds lineup. De La Cruz, Sal Stewart, J.J. Blade. Reds on the short side of a 5-0 score. First pitch, Brazoban to Ellie is low inside. 1-0 on De La Cruz. Brazoban, the pitch. And it's in for a strike, 1-1. Get that great taste of the ballpark at home with JTM's Philly Kits and Fat Tire, beer, cheese, and pretzels. 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JTM Food Group, let's create great dishes together. Ellie takes outside. And the catcher wants to challenge.
2: The catcher is challenging the ball call.
1: That was really close. We wait. And it was a ball. Now the White Sox are out of challenges.
2: Chicago has exhausted its allotment of challenges for the remainder of the game.
1: Reds still have one left. 2-1 on Brazoban. He throws. De La Cruz leans back out of the way of a pitch up and in. It's 3-1. Ellie way ahead of the count now. Brazoban fires. Swing a weak ground ball to the second baseman. Handled by Antonacci. He'll flip it over to first in time. One out in the ninth. Let's pause for station identification on the Reds Radio Network.
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1: Sal Stewart, a wave and a miss, and a first pitch fastball, 97 miles an hour. 0-1 on Sal Stewart. Brazoban turns it loose. Sal reaches for it, sends it right down the steps of the Reds' dugout. 0-2 on Sal Stewart. 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Make sure you stay tuned for the Toyota Tundra, star of the game, with you on the Reds post-game show when we're done. Change-up missed down. Now the 1-2 is fouled back off the mask of the plate umpire, Tim Wolf. They either got Wolf or got the catcher, Drew Romo, but either way, both are okay. 1-2 on Sal Stewart and holding. Sal 1-for-3 tonight, singled in the first, grounded back to the pitcher, and has also struck out of the 1-2. Down and away. Count levels at 2 balls and 2 strikes on Stewart. Two-two. Down and in. It's a full count on Sal. 3 balls and 2 strikes. Unless they're going to call that a foul ball. I didn't really see a signal from Jim Wolf. I assume it's 3-2. Might have been a foul ball. So we'll say it's foul. Count holding. 2 balls, 2 strikes on Stewart. The 2-2. Swung on and it's ripped into center field. Sal has his second hit tonight. Well, he turned around the changeup and laced it out in the center. Now J.J. Blade. This copyrighted broadcast is presented by authority of the Cincinnati Reds. It may not be reproduced or retransmitted in any form, and the accounts and descriptions of this game may not be disseminated without the express written consent of the Reds. Copyright reminder is provided by Dinsmore, the official legal counsel of the Reds. Swinging a bouncer into the Reds' dugout. Strike one. Reds and White Sox close out this three-game series tomorrow. Reds will be trying to win the rubber match. The pitch to Blade low and inside, barring a spectacular and miraculous comeback tonight. Andrew Abbott pitches the finale against Davis Martin, a right-hander. The 1-1. And J.J. Blade sends one in the air toward the line and right on the run. The right fielder Montgomery makes the sliding catch. Sal started to break for second base, but stays right there at first after scrambling back in a hurry. The throw pulls the first baseman Murakami well off the bag, but a great play by the right fielder Montgomery moving toward the line in a hurry.
0: Yeah, that ball was hooking, sinking all at the same time. Montgomery came in there and kind of dove for it and then came up and threw a P to first base.
1: Sal was dancing way off that first base bag, almost got into no man's land. Fortunately, the throw back in was well offline. Now it's Eugenio Suarez. Reds in danger of being shut out tonight. Luis Castillo, absolutely brilliant. The Reds have been held to only two hits. Sal's got both of them. The pitch to Suarez. On the ground of the shortstop. In to field it, Meidroth. His throw in time to first, and that's all. A combined two-hit shutout for the White Sox tonight against the Reds as they fall to Chicago 5-0 here on the South Side. We're back to wrap it up right after this on the Reds Radio Network.
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0: 5-0 White Sox over the Reds tonight. Reds held to just two hits. Here's the totals for the White Sox. 5 runs on 11 hits. No errors. They left 8 for the Reds. No runs, 2 hits, no errors. And the Reds left 4 on base. Winning pitcher in this game is Luis Castillo, 4-9. His first win with the White Sox. The losing pitcher is Rhett Lauder, 4-8. No save. This game was played in 2 hours, 22 minutes. There were 24,099 looking on tonight at Wrigley Field in Chicago. Reds and Sox wrap up the series tomorrow. More on that after this on the Reds Radio Network.
1: 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The pups crash land on a secret tropical dinosaur island and team up with Rex to try to stop Mayor Humdinger from causing a volcanic eruption. Paw Patrol the Dino Movie, rated PG. On the other screen, it's Spider-Man. Don't miss two great movies this week. Grab some popcorn and bring the family at the Indiana Theater, celebrating 100 years on Main Street in downtown Washington. Follow the Indiana Theater Facebook page for showtimes.
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0: Reds come up short 5-0 to the White Sox here on the south side of Chicago tonight. The Reds still have a chance to win the series if they can claim the rubber match tomorrow. It'll be the lefty Andrew Abbott on the mound for the Reds, 6-7 of the 3.92 ERA. Right-hander Davis Martin starts for the Sox. He's 9-6 with a 4.17 ERA. 2:10 beginning tomorrow. We're on the air at 1:40 Cincinnati time across the network. That's all we have for you for tonight. Stick around. Yid's got plenty more coming up on the Reds postgame show next. For Chris Welsh, our on-site engineer Bill Karambelis, Sam Niger, our network studio producer tonight, back at our network headquarters. I'm Tommy Thrall saying good night from Wright Field in Chicago, where it's the White Sox 5, Reds nothing. We'll talk to you again tomorrow afternoon right here on the Reds Radio Network. Good night.
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1: The White Sox hit a solo home run in the third, a two-run shot in the sixth, and they go on to beat the Reds tonight in Chicago, shut them out 5-0. And this is the Cincinnati Children's Postgame Show. I'm Dave Armbruster. The first homer was a solo shot by Drew Romo off Rhett Lauder in the third inning. After Lauder gave up a one-out single in the sixth, Julian Garcia replaced him, and he gave up a two-run homer off the bat of Chase Meidroth. Ron Marinaccio then gave up two more Chicago runs in the bottom of the eighth thanks to a pair of walks, a base hit, and a wild pitch. The Reds offense really couldn't do anything tonight, especially against our former Red, Luis Castillo. Castillo pitched seven shutout innings tonight, allowing just one hit, and he struck out 10. They didn't get their second hit until South

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0: Tough loss for the Reds tonight. They fall to the White Sox 5-0. This series is now even at a game apiece, with the finale coming tomorrow afternoon. You are listening to the Cincinnati Children's Postgame Show. I'm Dave Armbruster. Let's get final thoughts on this game from Tommy Throw and Chris Welsh.
1: Thanks, Jed. Well, Chris, a much different ball game tonight. Similar in some ways in that the Reds didn't do much off the White Sox starter, and we're certainly familiar with who that was tonight. Luis Castillo was absolutely brilliant in this ballgame. But the other factor in this is you look at the Reds' offense tonight, only could muster two hits, both of them off the bat of Sal Stewart. They just did nothing offensively in this game. And the one thing they did a good job of, I thought last night, is some good situational hitting. We just didn't see that in this one.
2: Well, Tommy, we know that this is a top-loaded lineup, and if the top three guys in the lineup don't hit, you know, you're not going to score very many runs. So when Ellie goes 0-for-4, you know, that kind of sets the stage for a low offensive ball game. And, you know, I think that when you look at the roster composition and you realize that there aren't all that many left-handers that you can run out there against a good right-handed pitcher like they saw last night in Sean Burke, like they saw tonight in Luis Castillo, you better have a well-pitched ball game. On the positive side, they did have a well-pitched ball game. I really thought that Rhett Lauder continued the way he's been throwing the ball his last three times out. Very impressive for him. He went out and he spun the ball when he needed to. He kept it down below the knees. He had a lot of easy innings. I think that's something to build on. But, boy, you got to score a few runs if you're going to win a ball game.
1: No question about it. And I'm in full agreement. I really thought that Rhett Lauder deserved a better fate tonight. Threw the ball well, but in the end, the Reds on the wrong side of a 5-0 final tonight here in Chicago. Once again, final score, 5-0 White Sox. Yid, back to you.
0: All right, thanks, Tommy. When we return, we'll take a look at some scores around Major League Baseball. 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

0: Cincinnati Children's Post Game Show. I'm Dave Armbruster. White Sox shut out the Reds tonight. 5-0 the final score from the south side of Chicago. Time to take a look at some other scores in baseball now, brought to you by Starfire Automotive and Heavy Duty Lubricants and the Starfire Bullpen. We start in American League Cities, where the Rays beat up on the A's. Well, didn't beat up on them too bad. 8-4 the final score over the A's in Sacramento. Liam Hicks had the big hit in a four-run fourth.
1: And flip it out into left field for a hit.
2: Liam Hicks drives it towards right center. And gone for a three-run homer. After two out, nobody on. Diaz, Aranda, Caminero, and Hicks. And it's a four-run fourth for the Rays.
0: That's the call on Rays TV. With that win, Tampa Bay sweeps the series, and they go 9-0 on a West Coast road trip. How about that? That's the first time that has happened in franchise history. They now have 74 victories. Twins over the Orioles, 7-5, the final score. Guardians beat the Tigers tonight, 6-4. They improved to 59-62. The Yankees came from behind and beat the Mariners, 10-5 in New York. The Blue Jays over the Red Sox by a score of 6-4. Boston, after being so hot, has now lost five straight games. Rangers and Angels, no score. That game in the top of the first. Looking at the standings in the American League, if the season ended right now, your division winners would be Tampa Bay, the Chicago White Sox, and the Houston Astros, the three wild card teams, the Yankees, the Red Sox, and the Texas Rangers, and the Minnesota Twins and Detroit Tigers, both a game behind. When we return, scores from National League cities. 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
8: Ligonie?
7: Ligonie, Indiana.
8: Ligonie, Indiana.
9: Ligonie, yeah.
8: Sure.
7: Wow, Ligonie. That's a great Ligonie name. It sounds like a camp.
9: I wonder what they are. The Ligonie Warriors or something?
7: Ligonie?
8: Ligonie.
7: Ligonie, okay.
9: Ligonie is the Lions. Ligonie High School, Ligonie, Indiana, the Lions.
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0: Reds fall to the White Sox tonight, 5-0 the final score. You're listening to the Cincinnati Children's Postgame Show. I'm Dave Armbruster. Looking at scores now from a National League cities, Cardinals over the Phillies tonight, 7-1. They move a game over 500 at 61-60. Ivan Herrera puts St. Louis in front in the fifth inning.
1: The runner at first base takes off. The pitch is swung out and lined into right center for a base hit, and the Cardinals lead. Prieto scores on to third, Weatherholt. And the RBI for Herrera is 51st of the year, 2-1 Cardinals in the fifth inning.
0: And that's the call on Cardinals radio. The Astros beat the Giants today, 2-1 the final score. The Rockies over the D-backs, 6-4. Colorado wins their first series in Arizona since 2022. The Padres beat the Brewers 4-3. Luis Campusano won it for San Diego in the bottom of the 11th.
2: Campusano into right field. Base hit. Here comes Song. Lara's throw will be late. Padres walk it off. Campusano to right.
0: Little excited there on Padres TV. Milwaukee now has lost three straight games. Marlins over the Pirates tonight. 8-2 the final score. The Cubbies beat the Nationals 12-6 in Washington. Alex Bregman homered in the fifth inning, again in the sixth, and then one more time in the eighth.
3: 2-2. Swing a long drive, left center field. Back goes Tana to the wall, and Bregman's got another one. It's a three-homer game for Alex Bregman, and the Cubs lead it 12-5. Tonight, homers 14, 15, and 16. He has seven RBIs in a three-homer game.
0: And that's the call on Nationals radio. The Braves beat the Mets tonight 6-3, the final score. They improved to 73-48 on the season. Tyler Malley wins his first game as an Atlanta Brave. Royals and Dodgers getting together in L.A., top of the first inning, no score. Looking at the standings in the National League, if the season ended right now, your division winners, Milwaukee, Atlanta, and Los Angeles. The three wildcard teams would be the Cubs, Padres, Arizona, and Philadelphia. Both have identical 64 and 58 records, and then the Marlins are a game and a half behind. When we return, highlights from tonight's Reds loss to the White Sox. They fall 5-0, and you are listening to the Cincinnati Children's Postgame Show on the Reds Radio Network.
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0: You are listening to the Cincinnati Children's Postgame Show. I'm Dave Armbruster. White Sox over the Reds tonight, 5-0, and now to the highlights. Luis Castillo made the start for the White Sox against the Reds' Rhett Lauder. Neither team crossed the plate in the first two innings of this game. Matt McClain led off the top of the third, and it looked like Cincinnati was going to take the lead, but Chicago's left fielder had another idea.
7: Reds looking to get something going here and swung on and hit well by McClain. Left center field, there goes the left fielder. Peter looking up, reaches and makes the catch. right up against the left center field wall. Tristan Peters, who is a Gold Glove caliber outfielder, goes up there and he robs McClain of an extra base hit.
0: Then with one out in the bottom of the third, number nine hitter Drew Romo put Chicago in front.
7: Here is the 2-2 swung on, and he hit it well. Romo did. There goes the ball, and Hector Rodriguez looking up. And that'll make it 1-0 White Sox as Drew Romo gets one out of here into the cheap seats in right field.
0: White Sox had a golden opportunity to score again in the bottom of the fifth. Brenton Doyle singled with one out. Drew Romo then reached on a fielder's choice with Doyle out at second base. Sam Antanaccia then singled, and Murakami walked. That loaded the bases. But Lauder rebounded. He got a third big out against Andrew Benintendi.
3: There's Lauder's 2-2. Swing and a miss. He struck him out. Got him with a fastball. Blew it by Benintendi, and the inning is over.
0: Lauder came back out for the six. He got Brandon Montgomery to ground out, but Colson Montgomery singled, and that was the end of the line for Lauder. Julian Garcia replaced him on the mound. The first batter he had to face was Chase Meidroth, and this, unfortunately, is our change the outcome play of the game.
3: Swung on, hit in the air, left field, pretty deep. Back in a hurry, Blade on the track, leaps, it's gone. And just like that, it's 3-0 Chicago.
0: 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Here's the pitching line on Rhett Lauder tonight. 5 1/3 innings, 7 hits, 2 runs earned, a walk, 4 strikeouts, a home run, 94 pitches, 59 of those for strikes. With Luis Castillo on the mound, the Reds just couldn't get anything going offensively. Sal Stewart singled in the first, but he was stranded. Hector Rodriguez walked into second, never made it to second base. After that, Castillo retired 11 Reds in a row until Matt McClain walked leading off the sixth. Unfortunately, after De La Cruz flew out, McClain was picked off first base. Castillo came back out for the seventh. He struck out the side. He goes 7 innings tonight, giving up just 1 hit. He allowed 3 base runners, none of which made it to second base, and he struck out 10 Reds. Hagen Smith came on to pitch the eighth for Chicago. He gave up a leadoff walk to Dane Myers, but then struck out Stevenson, Marte, and McClain back-to-back-to-back to end that inning. Chicago tacked on a couple more runs in the bottom of the eighth off Ron Marinacci. He walked Colson Montgomery leading off the inning. Then after one was out, walked Tristan Peters. Then with two outs, Drew Romo singled, scoring Montgomery. And then a wild pitch played at Peters. That made it 5-0. Sal Stewart singled with one out in the top of the ninth inning. But Blade lined out. Suarez grounded out to end the ballgame. Reds fall 5-0. Back with the totals next on the Reds Radio Network.
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0: 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Reds fall tonight, 5-0. Here are the totals for Chicago. 5 runs, 11 hits, no errors, 8 left on base. Cincinnati, no runs, 2 hits, no errors. They stranded 4. Castillo, the winner, 4-9. Lauder, the loser, 4-8. No save in this game. Couple of home runs by Chicago. Romo number 6, Mydroth number 12. 2 hours, 22 minutes, 24,099 on hand at Wright Field in South Chicago. With the victory, the White Sox are now 62-57. The Reds 57-62 with the defeat. Let's head back to Chicago and manager Terry Francona.
1: I thought he established right from the very first hitter of the game the changeup that he was going to use.
2: Yeah.
1: Use it early, use it late. Used it 3-2 multiple times, and with the crispness of his fastball, really gave us tough time.
2: It seems like they're giving him the freedom to go back to that changeup, which has been so devastating over his career. Were you expecting to see as many as you did tonight?
1: Well, when you saw it early, yeah. You know, and then you know he's obviously been doing it a long time, and he's an intelligent pitcher. But once he put that in, then he started using his fastball when he elevated a few times. He really pitched a good game.
2: Tough luck loser in Lauder. Did you see some good things from him?
1: Yeah, very good. You know, I mean, a 14-pitch at-bat for the home run. And then, you know, gives up one late on when Julian comes in and gives up the home run. But they got his pitch count up a little bit. But, no, I thought he threw the ball very well.
3: What do you make of the quality of your at-bats as a whole? Obviously, we talked about how good Castillo is, but from your side of things, approach-wise, what did you make of your at-bats?
1: I just think I just said we really had a tough time with him.
0: That's Reds manager Terry Francona. Tomorrow, it's the rubber match of this three-game series, and it's the end of the Reds' road trip. Left-hander Andrew Abbott goes to the mound for Cincinnati. He is 6-7 with a 3.92 ERA. Right-hander Davis Martin will pitch for Chicago. 9-6, he is an ERA of 4.17. We're on the air with the pregame show at 1:40. First pitch is scheduled for 2:10. And once again, the final score tonight, the White Sox beat the Reds 5-0, and we will talk to you tomorrow afternoon right here on the Reds Radio Network.
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0: New music from Russell Dickerson. It's called Worth Your Wild. Russell and his wife, Kaylee, they will be awarded this year's Angels Among Us Award from St. Jude.
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0: New music from Megan Maroney, it's called Medicine. New music from Kenny Chesney called Carry On is coming up next. Now, Megan, she is in collaboration with American Girl. They will have an American Girl collection that is inspired by the Cloud Nine tour.
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2: Here is your weather forecast from the ABK Flooring Weather Center. For this evening, a 50-50 chance of showers and thunderstorms, mostly cloudy with a low 73. For tomorrow, 20% chance of showers and thunderstorms, partly sunny, afternoon high near 90. Heat index values as high as 101. Chance of showers and thunderstorms tomorrow night, partly cloudy, low 74. And for Friday, mostly sunny and hot with a high near 92.
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0: Hudson Westbrook with Painted You Pretty. Carrie Underwood has been singing the intro for Sunday Night Football for 13 years. When the regular season starts, she will make it 14 years in a row. Carrie is up next.
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0: Stella Lefty and Boston, brand new music from her, and that is one of the hottest songs in country music right now. Tomorrow, we've got some celebrating to do. In honor of one of the tenderest cuts of beef, it's National Filet Mignon Day. It's also International Left-Handers Day. 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
1: News this hour from Town Hall. I'm Jason Walker. Some positive news for consumers.
2: U.S. inflation slowed last month. Consumer prices rose 3.4% in July from a year ago, down slightly from 3.5% in June. But inflation is still higher than before the Iran war began in February, when it was 2.4%. Inflation has been pushed higher by a series of shocks to the economy, higher gas prices, and a surge in investment of artificial intelligence infrastructure that has boosted computer chip prices. The key question for the inflation fighters at the Fed and for consumers struggling with high gas and grocery prices is how quickly those one-time effects will fade. I'm Lisa Dwyer.
1: Caroline Leavitt is stepping down as White House press secretary at the end of this month. Leavitt, the second youngest person to ever hold that job, recently gave birth to her second child, says she's leaving the post to spend more time with her young family. President Trump, meanwhile, says Leavitt will stay on as a top outside advisor. She was controversial, to say the least. She also lost in Tuesday's primaries. A look now at a key race in Wisconsin. Here's correspondent Laura Winters with the story.
3: In Wisconsin, Francesca Hong losing to Milwaukee County Executive moderate David Crowley by a percentage point. Even though she's a Democrat socialist, Bernie Sanders and AOC did not endorse her. Video had surfaced of Hong saying she hates holidays, including Thanksgiving. And then she backtracked, doing a new video saying it was her favorite holiday. Crowley is looking to become Wisconsin's first black governor. He faces Republican Congressman Tom Tiffany, who was endorsed by President Trump.
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5: Here is your weather forecast from the ABK Flooring Weather Center. Look for 20% chance of showers and thunderstorms today. Partly sunny this afternoon with an afternoon high of 90. Heat index values as high as 101. Tonight, chance of showers and thunderstorms. Partly cloudy with a low 74. And for Friday and Saturday, both days sunny and hot with a high near 92.
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7: The General.

the youngest person to be inducted into the Nashville Songwriters Hall of Fame, and that happened yesterday. That's Taylor Swift. I knew it. I knew you. What's going on? It's Scott Gaines. It's Pickle Jar up all night. Old Dominion's on the way. Shaboozy. Less than...

Forget gossip. This is the real Nashville news. Wow. Midnights never look this bright. It's Pickle Jar up all night. The night is young.

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0: Here is your weather forecast from the ABK Flooring Weather Center. Look for a 20% chance of showers and thunderstorms today. Partly sunny this afternoon with an afternoon high of 90. Heat index values as high as 101. Tonight, chance of showers and thunderstorms. Partly cloudy with a low 74. And for Friday and Saturday, both days sunny and hot with a high near 92.
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Pickle Jar Up All Night is on. Katie Cook, Scott Gaines, the best music, straight talk with artists, and all the Nashville news. It's Pickle Jar Up All Night. You bring the coffee, we'll bring the country. Who needs sleep when you got bangers this good?

0: We've all been taught now that you just can't jump out of your car for no reason and either leave the keys in it, leave it running. Someone is going to take it. That's exactly what happened. A thief stole a car of an owner who jumped out to buy flowers, failed to spot that his granddad was actually in the back seat. The man who stole the car not only stole the car, but he stole his granddad. Now, he had to turn back around and bring the car back and apologize. Of course, the cops still came. The only reason he didn't follow through with it, because he's like, I didn't mean to steal your grandpa.
1: 9 out of 10 of our friends say they only listen to the general.
2: And that one friend?
1: Well, let's just say we may not be friends anymore.

0: Megan Maroney, that is beautiful things. This is actually true. 3 out of 4 American dog owners believe their pets can forecast bad weather, probably better than most weather people. 72% of canine owners contend that their pooches can sense the climate change. Otis, our dog, he'll burrow. So if the weather's getting bad outside and it's maybe getting a little dark, thunder, lightning type thing, he just burrows under covers. So, and it'll do it early. He will actually start the burrowing process well before any storms start. So I kind of believe that.
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2: News this hour from Town Hall. I'm Jason Walker. Investigation continues in Texas, where an Army Apache attack chopper has gone down in a field, killing both crew members. That crash also sparked a wildfire that forced several homes to be evacuated. Authorities at nearby Fort Hood say the soldiers were on a routine training mission. Severe storms in the Middle East. Tornadoes, flash flooding, and more. 3 people dead, including a child.
3: Sadly, the 4-year-old died in Jennings County. That was a tree that fell on their home. And we have reports of various levels of injuries across the state. And again, 2 other fatalities that may be weather-related. We're working on confirming those.
2: That is Jonathan Whittem, head of the Indiana Department of Homeland Security. Widespread damage in the storms also in parts of Illinois and Iowa, or rather Ohio. Hopkins, Minnesota Police Chief Brent Johnson says 3 people from the same family found dead in an apparent murder-suicide in a home daycare while half dozen other kids were present.
4: The Hopkins Police Department, in coordination with multiple other agencies, responded to a report of a stabbing at a residence operating as a home daycare. Upon arrival, officers located a deceased 41-year-old male with a self-inflicted gunshot wound, and a deceased 41-year-old female and 7-year-old female victim with stab wounds. They were all members of the same family.
2: And officials do say the other children in the daycare were not harmed. Los Angeles County Grand Jury indicting Nick Reiner on murder charges in the killing of his parents, Rob Reiner and Michelle Singer Reiner. The couple stabbed to death in their Brentwood home on the 14th of December. More on these stories, townhall.com.
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9: Here is your weather forecast from the ABK Flooring Weather Center. Look for 20% chance of showers and thunderstorms today. Partly sunny this afternoon with an afternoon high of 90. Heat index values as high as 101. Tonight, chance of showers and thunderstorms. Partly cloudy with a low 74. And for Friday and Saturday, both days sunny and hot with a high near 92.
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0: kind of different. You know, it's kind of got this this nostalgic feel to it. And you know, I'm a sucker for feel good songs. I'm a sucker for a vibe. I'm a sucker for a lyric topic that is not common. You know, and I feel like that song was a no brainer. That was honestly another outside song sent to me by a couple of my buddies, and it was just no brainer. You know, it's kind of got like this Maroon 5 kind of vibe to it, but also hitting some of those like 60s, 70s, 80s tones and the instruments that I was talking about earlier. And oh, it's a fun one. It's going to be fun to see what that one does. I already know how it feels when I play it live, you know, in front of a crowd of people. And it's just, it makes me smile, whether I hear it randomly on the radio or if I'm up on stage. I have more fun playing that one right now than I do some of my other, you know, number ones, which is exciting for me, and it's a good sign that maybe it's got a bright future ahead of it.
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6: Here is your weather forecast from the ABK Flooring Weather Center. Look for 20% chance of showers and thunderstorms today. Partly sunny this afternoon with an afternoon high of 90. Heat index values as high as 101. Tonight, chance of showers and thunderstorms. Partly cloudy with a low 74. And for Friday and Saturday, both days sunny and hot with a high near 92.
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Nate Smith, fix what you didn't break. It's Pickle Jar up all night. Luke Combs has been teasing something the last couple days. Well, a little later on this morning, he's going to confirm the 2027 tour schedule for the

0: Vincent Mason, his new one called Damned If I Do. So my mom was a big fan of the telenovelas, and this is a kind of a really telenovela story. An Argentina woman disappeared after a New Year's Eve party. A body washed on shore. The mother identified that as her daughter. So listen to this. This is the twist. So it came quite a shock. At the woman's funeral, who they said was the daughter shows up to the funeral. Is that not one of those telenovela stories? Tell me I'm wrong.
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0: Megan Maroney, that is medicine. She is busy, busy, busy again. Friday, she's in Dallas. Saturday, she's in Tulsa. Sunday, she's in Kansas City. She gets a day off and then rolls into Detroit. Oh, I would not want to be her. Her show is full on production. I guarantee you that girl is dragging by the time that runs over.
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2: News this hour from Town Hall. I'm Jason Walker. Authorities taking stock of the tremendous damage in several states following Tuesday's huge storm with tornadoes, heavy rain, major damage in several areas. Worst of all, a small child in Indiana was killed. Also hit hard parts of Illinois and Ohio. In Indiana, Governor Mike Braun says the storm was a statewide disaster.
3: There were places down like around Newcastle, Henry County, got up to 10 inches of rain. So where it was mostly wind up here and losing power in that neck of the woods, roads were being washed out. There were a lot of water rescues. So this was quite a storm that moved across our state.
2: This is something that has a lot of European leaders very concerned, and that's low water levels now threatening one of Hungary's main power sources.
4: Hungary is taking steps to raise the Danube River's water level to keep its only nuclear power plant running. Hungary's prime minister says persistent drought and heat waves have brought the river to record lows, threatening the POC's nuclear plant's operations. The Soviet-built plant relies on the Danube to cool its reactors and is now operating at just over 10% capacity. Authorities will build a bed sill to raise water levels in an effort to ward off a complete shutdown of the plant, which supplies about a third of Hungary's electricity. Two large barges could also be sunk to raise water levels as well. I'm Lisa Dwyer.
2: Israeli military striking a Hamas commander in northern Gaza, that a targeted drone strike. The attack marks the first targeted strike Israel has announced since the third day of August. And Ukraine and Russia have traded fire overnight. At least six people have been killed, three on each side. More on these stories, townhall.com.
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1: Here is your weather forecast from the ABK Flooring Weather Center. Look for a 20% chance of showers and thunderstorms today. Partly sunny this afternoon with an afternoon high of 90. Heat index values as high as 101. Tonight, chance of showers and thunderstorms. Partly cloudy with a low 74. And for Friday and Saturday, both days sunny and hot with a high near 92.
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0: pickle jar up all night. Kane Brown is going to make his acting resume a little bit bigger as he plans to go back to ABC's 911 Nashville. Now, I don't have any idea what he's doing. Hopefully, it'll be better than the first time he was on there because he had to pretend there was a tornado coming through Nashville and he was playing Ascend Amphitheater. Let's just, fingers crossed, it's a better scenario.
1: And Doug.
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10: 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The Lady Vikings are the defending state champions in Class 2A, and this year they've been moved up to Class 3A. 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
11: Here is your weather forecast from the ABK Flooring Weather Center. Look for a 20% chance of showers and thunderstorms today. Partly sunny this afternoon with an afternoon high of 90. Heat index values as high as 101. Tonight, chance of showers and thunderstorms. Partly cloudy with a low 74. And for Friday and Saturday, both days sunny and hot with a high near 92.
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Pickle Jar up all night. Tucker Wetmore, that is Brunette. We got a chance to catch up with him yesterday. We'll be playing bits and pieces of that interview back over the next few days. He did talk about that song, Brunette. He said the reason why he loved it, because how many other times are you going to get a 220 beat a minute bluegrass sounding song to number one?

0: Pickle Jar up all night. Lainey Wilson, John Mayer, phone keys, wallet. Luke Bryan says his Friday nights are off limits because those are set for family. He wants to be there for Bo and Tate because they're both playing football. And Bo is being scouted. He is going to play college ball somewhere. And of course, you don't want to miss those. And there's so many times as your career is coming up, he's in a spot now he can pick when he works. But, you know, when you're coming up, you have to kind of take where the work goes. And he's in a good spot where he can actually go and be dad and cheer on the sidelines for his boy. And I love he's getting to do that. There's nothing more exciting than being able to do that since football season is kicking up and getting a chance to watch your kids compete in something they love. There is no better feeling.
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0: Ella Langley Morgan Wallen can't love you anymore. It's Pickle Jar up all night. Ella Langley has put her touring on pause for a couple of weeks. She said she was just dealing with illness, was run down. She just said she needed a break. So she will not be a part of the Morgan Wallen tour this weekend in Cleveland. And then she's going to miss probably 4 days of the Riley Green tour. One of those was Red Rocks. I mean, that is a big deal. But she said she needs to be able to get her head together and get ready for her own tour, which fires up pretty soon herself. So she just needs time. If you recall last year, she took some time off. And I really wish artists could do that and be okay with it. And know sometimes, listen, you can't go 100 miles an hour for 365 days a year. It's not possible. And it's okay to take rest. It's okay to take time for yourself. And no one should judge for that.
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3: News this hour from Town Hall. I'm Jason Walker. Southern Poverty Law Center's former chief financial officer arrested, charged with fraud in an indictment that accuses her of overseeing fraudulent donor payments to informants outside of those that who worked with. Now, that includes one with whom she allegedly had been involved in a romantic relationship. They also allegedly shared a bank account. Attorney General Todd Blanche was asked about the arrest of one Heidi Byrich.
4: I think as alleged in the indictment, this individual participated in the scheme as alleged. I believe she was part of the effort to open bank accounts in completely fictitious companies' names and make payments that to individuals for reasons that were not accurate as described.
3: Well, the White House is losing a very visible face.
5: Caroline Leavitt is stepping down as White House press secretary at the end of the month. Leavitt, the youngest person ever to hold the job, recently had her second child and is leaving to spend more time with her young family. President Trump said she will stay on as one of his top outside advisors and called her one of the best press secretaries in the history of the office. Willie Nelson, The White House.
3: Police in Minnesota say a man killed his wife and 7-year-old daughter at a daycare and is also suspected of killing an elderly relative in a separate attack. Police say the man fatally shot himself after he had stabbed his wife and child. No other children at the daycare in that home were harmed. A federal civil rights agency dropping a subpoena enforcement action against Nike, saying the company complied with request for information for an investigation. That probe dealt with allegations the company's diversity policies discriminated against white employees. More on these stories, townhall.com.
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7: Here is your weather forecast from the ABK Flooring Weather Center. Look for a 20% chance of showers and thunderstorms today. Partly sunny this afternoon with an afternoon high of 90. Heat index values as high as 101. Tonight, chance of showers and thunderstorms. Partly cloudy with a low 74. And for Friday and Saturday, both days sunny and hot with a high near 92.
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Pickle Jar up all night. So there's a brand new song with Co Wetzel and Ella Langley. It's called Jaded. I've got that coming up in about 10 minutes. If you haven't heard it, you've got to hear it. Low Cash and Parmalee on the way. Old Dominion right now. Chase Matthew gets us going. It's Holding It Down.

Low Cash Parmalee, let the country music play. It's Pickle Jar up all night. This song literally came out of nowhere. If you haven't heard it, it has just taken everything by storm. New Co Wetzel and Ella Langley, it's called Jaded, and you're hearing it on Pickle Jar up all night.

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1: Here is your weather forecast from the ABK Flooring Weather Center. Look for a 20% chance of showers and thunderstorms today. Partly sunny this afternoon with an afternoon high of 90. Heat index values as high as 101. Tonight, chance of showers and thunderstorms. Partly cloudy with a low 74. And for Friday and Saturday, both days sunny and hot with a high near 92.
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0: Lee Bryce, that's killed the man. I got to send out some healing wishes to Carly Pierce. She was performing a couple of nights ago, and she gotten off stage. She was getting ready to eat dinner after her show. She went to open a bottle of ranch dressing, and the lid popped off in her hand, and a piece of glass came off with it and jabbed her in the thumb. So she thought there's ketchup running down her hand. It actually was blood. She had to get with the... This is where it gets embarrassing. She had to get with the paramedics. They said, listen, you've cut your thumb deep enough. You're going to have stitches at the hospital. We'll give you a ride over in the ambulance. Well, what they didn't tell her is if you ride in the ambulance, you have to be loaded on the stretcher. So if you go to her Instagram or even her TikTok, she explains all of it as she tries to get ready with this, you know, big dressing on her thumb. And she said, I've just had to learn how to do different things. You know, how do you pull your pants up after you go to the bathroom? How you hold your microphone when that's your dominant hand. But, I mean, at least it's taken care of and healing. But, yeah, who would have thought a ranch bottle could do all that?
1: Country stars and their guitars are at home on The General.

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'Cause she's a gold digger with a quick trigger. 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

0: want my horseback.
1: Cody Johnson, that is horseback. He got a chance to sit down and visit, obviously, with one of his heroes. George Strait is that person. And he got to break some news to George that I think the King wasn't aware of.
2: So I mentioned to him that, you know, I broke your record at Houston. And he didn't know. He said, do what? Yeah, I busted your record at Houston Rodeo at NRG Stadium. He said, well, I guess I'll have to come back eventually and kick your ass. And I said, I hope you do, because I want to watch, because that gives me a reason to come back. So it's been a pretty good year so far.
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2: News this hour from Town Hall. I'm Jason Walker. A former Southern Poverty Law Center official has been charged in the Justice Department's case against the civil rights group. Heidi Byridge making her initial court appearance in California Wednesday. Her attorney claims she is totally innocent. Well, she was controversial, in one case even bad-mouthing an American institution of a holiday, but she lost in Tuesday's primary. Here's Laura Winters.
3: In Wisconsin, Francesca Hong losing to Milwaukee County Executive moderate David Crowley by a percentage point. Even though she's a Democrat socialist, Bernie Sanders and AOC did not endorse her. Video had surfaced of Hong saying she hates holidays, including Thanksgiving, and then she backtracked, doing a new video saying it was her favorite holiday. Crowley is looking to become Wisconsin's first black governor. He faces Republican Congressman Tom Tiffany, who was endorsed by President Trump.
2: Well, some positive news for consumers in America as inflation has cooled just a bit last month. Here's Lisa Dwyer.
4: U.S. inflation slowed last month. Consumer prices rose 3.4% in July from a year ago, down slightly from 3.5% in June. But inflation is still higher than before the Iran war began in February, when it was 2.4%. Inflation has been pushed higher by a series of shocks to the economy, higher gas prices, and a surge in investment of artificial intelligence infrastructure that has boosted computer chip prices. The key question for the inflation fighters at the Fed and for consumers struggling with high gas and grocery prices is how quickly those one-time effects will fade. I'm Lisa Dwyer.
2: In the Columbia earthquake right now, the death count stands at 265. More on these stories, townhall.com.
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6: Good morning, everyone. Here's your latest forecast from the ABK Flooring Weather Center. We still are kind of stuck in this pattern with a chance of a few scattered showers and storms, especially today. So for today, still a chance of a few scattered showers and storms. Highs running into the upper 80s. For tonight, a slight chance of a few showers and storms, dropping to 72. By tomorrow, we start to dry things out. Partly sunny but hot with a high of 92. Looking ahead to the weekend, we're looking at some sunshine, hot and humid. 92 on Saturday, 95 on Sunday. And that's your latest forecast. I'm WTWO meteorologist Jesse Walker.
0: 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We are the General.
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9: Good morning, everyone. Here's your latest forecast from the ABK Flooring Weather Center. We still kind of stuck in this pattern with a chance of a few scattered showers and storms, especially today. So for today, still a chance of a few scattered showers and storms. Highs running into the upper 80s. For tonight, a slight chance of a few showers and storms, dropping to 72. By tomorrow, we start to dry things out. Partly sunny, but hot with a high of 92. Looking ahead to the weekend, we're looking at some sunshine, hot and humid. 92 on Saturday, 95 on Sunday. And that's your latest forecast. I'm WTWO meteorologist Jesse Walker.
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I got a chance to catch up with Tucker Wetmore. We're going to play more of that interview over the next few days. He said he selected that song because he just wanted fun music for that summer EP, but he just loved that it sounds like Maroon 5. And the more you listen to it, the more it does. Party right now. It's great.

0: Luke Combs, that is Be By You. He is supposed to make a tour announcement a little later on this morning. Now, here's what I'm thinking. Thomas Rhett just posted him doing a song of Luke Combs. Even Dierks Bentley did the same thing. And they're rumoring that they're going to play Neyland Stadium in Knoxville. So that could still be happening. Here's another part of that. There could be so many pieces to this puzzle for the 2027 tour. Will he be playing college stadiums? Will he be playing pro football stadiums? It looked like, once again, one of the teaser pictures was from AT&T Stadium in Dallas. Who knows? But we'll know later on this morning how long it's going to last. We just know Luke Combs is hitting the road and I want to be there.
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0: what we do, don't we?
1: So I wonder who's going to sub for Ella Langley this weekend, because Ella was supposed to be on the Morgan Wallen tour that was making a stop in Cleveland this weekend. And so I wonder who's going to fill in for her. So, I don't know.
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1: 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The Lady Vikings are the defending state champions in Class 2A, and this year they've been moved up to Class 3A. Let's see how they do. 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
2: News this hour from Town Hall. I'm Jason Walker. A former Southern Poverty Law Center official has been charged in the Justice Department's case against the civil rights group. Heidi Byridge making her initial court appearance in California Wednesday. Her attorney claims she is totally innocent. Well, she was controversial, in one case even bad-mouthing an American institution of a holiday, but she lost in Tuesday's primary. Here's Laura Winters.
3: In Wisconsin, Francesca Hong losing to Milwaukee County Executive moderate David Crowley by a percentage point. Even though she's a Democrat socialist, Bernie Sanders and AOC did not endorse her. Video had surfaced of Hong saying she hates holidays, including Thanksgiving. And then she backtracked, doing a new video saying it was her favorite holiday. Crowley is looking to become Wisconsin's first black governor. He faces Republican Congressman Tom Tiffany, who was endorsed by President Trump.
2: Well, some positive news for consumers in America as inflation has cooled just a bit last month. Here's Lisa Dwyer.
4: U.S. inflation slowed last month. Consumer prices rose 3.4% in July from a year ago, down slightly from 3.5% in June. But inflation is still higher than before the Iran war began in February, when it was 2.4%. Inflation has been pushed higher by a series of shocks to the economy, higher gas prices, and a surge in investment of artificial intelligence infrastructure that has boosted computer chip prices. The key question for the inflation fighters at the Fed and for consumers struggling with high gas and grocery prices is how quickly those one-time effects will fade. I'm Lisa Dwyer.
2: In the Columbia earthquake right now, the death count stands at 265. More on these stories, townhall.com.
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6: Good morning, everyone. Here's your latest forecast from the ABK Flooring Weather Center. We still are kind of stuck in this pattern with a chance of a few scattered showers and storms, especially today. So for today, still a chance of a few scattered showers and storms. Highs running into the upper 80s. For tonight, a slight chance of a few showers and storms, dropping to 72. By tomorrow, we start to dry things out. Partly sunny but hot with a high of 92. Looking ahead to the weekend, we're looking at some sunshine, hot and humid. 92 on Saturday, 95 on Sunday. And that's your latest forecast. I'm WTWO meteorologist Jesse Walker.
0: Ask your friends. They'll tell you. Everyone in southern Indiana loves the General.

It's Pickle Jar up all night. Brantley Gilbert's Good Damn is on the way. Dustin Lynch here in a second. Luke Bryan gets us going. It's country, and she knows it. It's on Pickle Jar.

Brantley Gilbert, that is good. Damn. In fact, he's got a new documentary coming out. He is an executive producer of it. It's called Dirty Money. It's available now. You can watch it exclusively on Fox Nation. So agricultural industries are facing rising costs and mounting economic pressures.

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2: Good morning, everyone. Here's your latest forecast from the ABK Flooring Weather Center. We still kind of stuck in this pattern with a chance of a few scattered showers and storms, especially today. So for today, still a chance of a few scattered showers and storms. Highs running into the upper 80s. For tonight, a slight chance of a few showers and storms, dropping to 72. By tomorrow, we start to dry things out, partly sunny but hot with a high of 92. Looking ahead to the weekend, we're looking at some sunshine, hot and humid, 92 on Saturday, 95 on Sunday. And that's your latest forecast. I'm WTWO meteorologist Jesse Walker.
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late night secret's out. It's Pickle Jar Up All Night. Katie Cook and Scott Gaines are pulling back the curtain on all the music, the artists, and all the Nashville news. 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
1: It's Pickle Jar up all night. There comes a time where you cut your losses. If you've got small children, you have a small window of time. There was a flight that was heading to Toronto, and a young child refused to sit down and buckle up. And, you know, the plane can't move if you're not buckled. So the family was trying to restore the situation. The crew was trying to restore the situation. They had to return back to the gate. And eventually it got to the point where the airport's nighttime runway curfew had arrived. So the entire flight was canceled. 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And these parents tried to fight it, and then it ruined the trip for everybody. 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
1: Listen to this. British speed legend Andy Green is headed to Utah's Bonneville Salt Flats. He is going to set another land speed record in a hydrogen-powered car. All right, so listen to this. It's a hydrogen-powered car that can go 350 miles an hour. Now, during the testing, he hit 368 miles an hour. Here's the thing. They go that fast here in Nashville out on 65.
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3: Cattle were lower Wednesday. Hogs, corn, and soybeans finished higher. I'm John Perkins with a Brownfield Market Update. 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Soybeans and corn are up following the supply, demand, and production numbers. September beans were 13 and three quarters higher at 11.65 and a quarter. November is up 14 and a half at 11.83 and a quarter. September corn is 20 and a quarter higher at 4.57. December is up 20 and a quarter at 4.80 and three quarters. Cattle were lower, with feeders leading the way down on those gains in corn. October live was down 252 at 223.80. December was 290 lower at 222.80. September feeders were down 590 at 339.35. And oversold after Tuesday's decline. October hogs were up 22 at 83.55. December lean was 57 higher at 74.70. Now here's Megan Grebner with your full look at the cash livestock markets. Megan?
4: Thanks, John. There was a light round of direct cash cattle trade that took place Wednesday. Dress deals in Nebraska were at $368. That's $2 lower than the previous week's weighted average basis. However, it wasn't enough business to establish a full price trend for the week. Look for more trade to develop before the end of the day, Friday. Estimated cattle slaughter was 106,000 head, even on the weekend, down more than 11,000 on the year. When it comes to the cash hog market, processors continue to move needed numbers without having to get too aggressive in their procurement efforts. The market's been largely focused on demand. There are some bright spots in both global and domestic markets, but there are still lingering concerns about long-term strength. The trade's monitoring the availability of market-ready hogs and hog weights as well. Estimated hog slaughter was 484,000 head, even on the week, and up about 6,000 on the year. With John Perkins, I'm Megan Grebner, Brownfield.
5: Good morning, everyone. Here's your latest forecast from the ABK Flooring Weather Center. We still kind of stuck in this pattern with a chance of a few scattered showers and storms, especially today. So for today, still a chance of a few scattered showers and storms. Highs running into the upper 80s. For tonight, a slight chance of a few showers and storms, dropping to 72. By tomorrow, we start to dry things out. Partly sunny, but hot with a high of 92. Looking ahead to the weekend, we're looking at some sunshine, hot and humid. 92 on Saturday, 95 on Sunday. And that's your latest forecast. I'm WTWO meteorologist Jesse Walker.
6: We are country. We are the general.

Jordan Davis, turn this truck around. It's Pickle Jar Up All Night. Thank you so much for hanging with us. Now, here's what I want you to do. Get out and have the very best Thursday possible. Make somebody's day. Smile at somebody. Put somebody

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1: The big premiere this week is out, Paw Patrol the Dino Movie. The pups crash land on a secret tropical dinosaur island and team up with Rex to try to stop Mayor Humdinger from causing a volcanic eruption. Paw Patrol the Dino Movie, rated PG. On the other screen, it's Spider-Man. Don't miss two great movies this week. Grab some popcorn and bring the family at the Indiana Theater, celebrating 100 years on Main Street in downtown Washington. Follow the Indiana Theater Facebook page for showtimes.
2: Breaking news this hour from Town Hall. I'm Rich Thomason. Powerful storms have again wreaked havoc across the Midwest. Tornadoes, heavy rains, flash flooding. First responders and utility crews have been working to clear the roads and restore power to hundreds of thousands. A four-year-old Indiana boy died when a tree fell on his home. Indiana Governor Mike Braun says his state has been slammed this week and it may not be over yet.
3: There were places down like around Newcastle, Henry County, got up to 10 inches of rain. So where it was mostly wind up here and losing power in that neck of the woods, roads were being washed out. There were a lot of water rescues, so this was quite a storm that moved across our state.
2: There have been numerous evacuations and many high water rescues. The earthquake death toll in Columbia is up to at least 265 as the window for rescuing additional survivors from the rubble slowly closes. Looks like there's going to be a high-profile job opening at the White House.
4: White House Press Secretary Caroline Leavitt is leaving her post at the end of August to spend more time with her young family after the recent birth of her second child. As he announced her departure, President Trump described her as one of his most trusted aides, saying she would continue to be one of his top outside advisors. In a social media post, Leavitt called it a bittersweet decision and that she felt in her heart she cannot be the best mom her two young children deserve while devoting the constant time, energy, and attention required of the White House press secretary. Leavitt served the president as a press aide during his first term in the White House and is the youngest person to hold the role of press secretary at age 28. I'm Jennifer King.
2: The Kennedy Center's board is set to meet today to discuss where to go from here now that a federal judge has blocked a two-year closure for renovations. On Wall Street, the Dow futures are up 131 points, NASDAQ futures 19 points higher, S&P futures up 13. More on these stories, townhall.com.
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7: 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An alert from the town of Odin that all boil orders for Odin have now been lifted. A reported tornado caused damage in parts of Knox and Pike counties yesterday afternoon as severe weather moved through the area. According to reports from the National Weather Service, a tornado was located about 9 miles northeast of Vincennes and was moving east around 15 miles per hour. The report also confirmed the storm produced ping pong ball size hail. The Knox County Sheriff's Office and local fire crews reported debris and downed trees in the area, and NDOT crews were being sent to help clear the intersection. Fire officials also reported a tornado on the ground north of Bruceville shortly after 3 p.m. Knox County emergency management crews are continuing to assess damage. In Pike County, Indiana State Police reported storm damage in the Winslow area, including downed trees and power lines, especially on side streets. Several homes and structures were damaged, but no injuries have been reported at this time. The Pike County School Corporation has canceled school for today, August 13th, because many students and staff were impacted by the storm damage and cleanup is needed at Pike Central. The district says today will not be any learning day. NDOT and Indiana State Police are urging drivers to use caution as severe weather and flooding continues across Indiana. Drivers are reminded to not drive around or through barricades, drive through floodwaters, and to treat intersections with non-working traffic signals as all-way stops. And storm damage created several road hazards in Davies County yesterday. According to the Davies County Sheriff's activity log, a large tree limb was reported on State Road 257 just south of the cemetery near the I-69 overpass. A state highway sign was also reported to be in the roadway under the overpass, and NDOT was notified. Additional tree limbs were reported on State Road 57 just north of the Pike County line and on South 350 West near West 575 South. County highway crews were contacted and the roadway was later reported clear. A large tree was also reported on railroad tracks near 225 West and 225 North. Railroad officials were notified. A number of residents were reported to be without power from yesterday's storms. Washington fire crews responded to a house fire late last night on Jackson Street. According to the Davies County Sheriff's activity log, the call came in shortly after 11 p.m. after a caller reported a large fire that was growing. A second caller reported a house or garage on fire behind the home. Crews later confirmed that the fire involved a house, not a garage. Police reported the home had been vacant since December of 2025. Washington City Fire requested assistance from Washington Township, and the State Fire Marshal's Office was also called to the scene. Units cleared the scene shortly after 2 a.m. this morning. The Davies County Council met in regular session yesterday morning, followed by the Council's annual budget hearing on next year's county budget. In regular business, the Council approved requests from the Circuit Court for an additional appropriation of $2,300 for software maintenance, from the Superior Court of $20,000 for certified translators, and from the Sheriff's Department for over $43,000 to replace a patrol car totaled when it was rear-ended. The Council also approved salary requests from West Box Park of $8,000 for a customer service manager and over $7,300 for a program director. The Council also approved the appropriation of over $459,000 in road repair funds received from the state. Other requests approved were for additional appropriations for part-time employees and adult probation, additional funds for gas, diesel, and oil for the highway department, and the appropriation of $5,000 for communicable disease testing reimbursed to the health department. After a short recess, the council opened hearings on the 2027 Davies County budget. On the obituaries, Patricia Riney, better known as Pat Riney of Washington, passed away peacefully on August 12th. The visitation will be tomorrow from 4 to 8 p.m. at Goodwin Seavers in Washington. A massive Christian burial will be at 11 a.m. Saturday at St. Peter's Catholic Church in Montgomery. Patricia, or Pat Riney, was 72 years old. And Edgar Quackenbush II of Vincennes passed away on August 1st. In accordance with Edgar's wishes, cremation will take place and a celebration of life will be held at a later date. Edgar Quackenbush II was 36 years old. And that's a look at news from the First Merchants Newsroom on WAMW.
8: Good morning, everyone. Here's your latest forecast from the ABK Flooring Weather Center. We still are kind of stuck in this pattern with a chance of a few scattered showers and storms, especially today. I think as we get into tomorrow, the chances are pretty slim. And right now, most of the weekend is looking dry, but get ready. It's going to be a hot weekend. So for today, still a chance of a few scattered showers and storms. Highs running into the upper 80s. For tonight, a slight chance of a few showers and storms, dropping to 72. By tomorrow, we start to dry things out. Partly sunny, but hot with a high of 92. Looking ahead to the weekend, we're looking at some sunshine, hot and humid. 92 on Saturday, 95 on Sunday. And that's your latest forecast. I'm WTWO meteorologist Jesse Walker.
0: Our friends tell us daily we're the best country station they've ever heard. And we agree. We are the General.

Lainey Wilson, John Mayer, Phone Keys Wallet. Good morning. Happy Thursday. It's Scott Gaines. Okay, Jelly Roll's hands are up. I got that coming. Billy Currington here in a second. Thomas Rhett right now. It's after all the bars are closed. After.

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0: Jelly Roll, that is hands up. He has not posted on his Instagram since July 22nd when he said he was going to take a break. Brother was not kidding. He is taking a break. And of course, if you go and see any of Bunny's things, she's scared you're going to forget her name. She is all over the place. And on top of that, still has the podcast. And I don't know. I tend to wonder, she's also just looking for attention. And she, I guess she's in talks for a reality show. I really don't know. I mean, I'm sure people would watch it because you just want to see the train wreck happen, because that's what it's going to end up being.
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6: From Shake Broadcasting Sports and the Rhodes Automotive Sports Desk, I'm Brian Emmett. Good morning, everybody. Got a full slate of girls golf on schedule for today. Let's take a look at that, where all the players will be. Washington and Barrie will travel to Bedford North Lawrence. Ligoti is at Crawford County. They're along with Paoli and Borden. The North Davies Cougars are in action. They host Northeast Dubois. That match has moved from Country Oaks to Lakeview Golf Course at West Boggs Park. North Knox hosts South Knox and Pike Central over at High Point in Bicknell. NFL preseason really gets going today. Here's what we got. The Colts are at the Patriots tonight. The Lions are at the Bengals. Packers at Steelers. The Cardinals are at the Raiders. You can catch Fernando Mendoza's pro debut, although it be preseason, on ESPN. Chargers are at the Texans, and the Titans are at the 49ers. Dallas Cowboys, well, they can't be beat when it comes to team evaluations, at least. The Cowboys, once again, top Sportico's list of most valuable NFL franchises, coming in at an astounding $15.5 billion. The Los Angeles Rams ranked second on Sportico's list, and they're valued at $12.7 billion. The New York Giants are third, Patriots sit fourth, and the New York Jets are fifth on the list. The Colts are number 30 on the list at $7.7 billion, and the Bengals are in last place at a mere $7.4 billion. Tua Tagovailoa will start the Atlanta Falcons preseason opener on Friday against the Denver Broncos, says head coach Kevin Stefanski,

0: who clarified that the decision doesn't indicate that Tua will be the starter for the season. In the NBA, some news. Mark Walters' time as the Los Angeles Lakers owner didn't last very long. A year after he purchased controlling interest in the team, Walter will sell the Lakers to a group led by Josh Kushner and former Walt Disney CEO Bob Iger for a record $12.5 billion. Russell Westbrook is calling it a career. The nine-time All-Star and All-NBA selection and former MVP announced his retirement from basketball. For his career that included stops with the Rockets, Wizards, Lakers, Clippers, and Nuggets, in addition to the Thunder and Kings, Westbrook averaged 21 points a game, 8 assists, 6.9 rebounds, and he retires with 209 triple-doubles, the most in NBA history. It's time for the PGA Tour's postseason. The FedEx Cup playoffs are officially here, starting with the St. Jude Championship this week in Memphis. The top 70 golfers in the standings have qualified for the tournament at TPC Southwind, though only the top 50 in the standings come Sunday night will move on. You'll always be on top of the leaderboard as long as you're a good sport. This is Brino from the Rhodes Automotive Sports Desk.
1: 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The Lady Vikings are the defending state champions in Class 2A, and this year they've been moved up to Class 3A. Let's see how they do. 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
5: Good morning, everyone. Here's your latest forecast from the ABK Flooring Weather Center. We still are kind of stuck in this pattern with a chance of a few scattered showers and storms, especially today. So for today, still a chance of a few scattered showers and storms. Highs running into the upper 80s. For tonight, a slight chance of a few showers and storms, dropping to 72. By tomorrow, we start to dry things out. Partly sunny but hot with a high of 92. Looking ahead to the weekend, we're looking at some sunshine, hot and humid. 92 on Saturday, 95 on Sunday. And that's your latest forecast. I'm WTWO meteorologist Jesse Walker.
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0: Megan Maroney, that is Medicine. She'll be in Dallas on Friday night, Tulsa on Saturday night, Kansas City on Sunday night, takes a day off and then heads to Detroit. She is a busy person and her show is full on production. And I'm surprised she's not using more time off between shows because that is a big deal. Not sure if you've ever seen videos, but that is a full on Taylor Swift type production. It is constantly moving.
1: 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The Hoosier Truck Rally is set at the White River Valley Antique Association grounds near the Davies County Fairgrounds on Saturday, August 15th. 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And registration will be from 8 till noon with awards at 3 p.m. $5 for adult spectators, kids 14 and under free. Don't miss the Hoosier Truck Rally, August 15th in Elnora at the White River Valley Antique Grounds. The Indiana Theater, along with Davies Community Hospital and RTC Communications, will present a free concert with the Celebration Singers on Sunday, August 16th at the Indiana Theater in downtown Washington. The Celebration Singers are a chorus of 50 to 100 singers from Dubois, Pike, Spencer, Crawford, and Martin counties. 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To make an appointment, call 812-698-1096. The blood drive will be Saturday, August 29th from 9 a.m. to 1 p.m. at the Odin Lions Club Community Building. The Montgomery Turkey Trot Festival is proud to bring back the gun raffle at this year's festival. 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
2: Good morning, everyone. Here's your latest forecast from the ABK Flooring Weather Center. We still kind of stuck in this pattern with a chance of a few scattered showers and storms, especially today. So for today, still a chance of a few scattered showers and storms. Highs running into the upper 80s. For tonight, a slight chance of a few showers and storms, dropping to 72. By tomorrow, we start to dry things out. Partly sunny, but hot with a high of 92. Looking ahead to the weekend, we're looking at some sunshine, hot and humid. 92 on Saturday, 95 on Sunday. And that's your latest forecast. I'm WTWO meteorologist Jesse Walker.
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0: Ella Langley, that is loving life again, and I'm sure she's loving having a little bit of rest, because that's exactly what she asked for. She postponed some shows over the next couple weeks because she said she was getting sick and was run down. And you know, when you get that way, you get kind of mentally tired. And so she won't be a part of the Morgan Wallen shows this weekend. Next week, I think there was four shows for Riley Green she won't be a part of. It looks like she's going to be okay enough to come back at the very end of the month for two shows she has in Auburn in Alabama, because that's obviously where she went to college. So hopefully she's getting the rest she needs, and people just need to leave her alone. Let her get rest, man. You don't live that schedule. You have no idea what it's like. And I say that like I know, but we all know. We all see what's part of the public schedule. We know what's expected of her, and it's not easy.
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7: I'm Brent Barnett with Ag News Headlines on Brownfield. The USDA added more corn and soybean acres in its latest production estimates, which included the first survey-based yield forecast of the season. Sam Hudson is with Corn Belt Marketing.
8: 2.8 million acres between corn and beans alone combined. That's just a huge total, 183.5 million combined corn and beans. That's a record.
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9: Farming doesn't stop at 5 o'clock. Neither does Brownfield Ag News. I'm Brownfield reporter Kara Hart. From morning market reports to evening policy updates, Brownfield keeps producers informed throughout the day. 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
10: Sometimes, after service, it feels like every step we take sets us back.
11: I'm so sick of this. Yeah. I can't do this.
10: Like we're getting buried under the weight of it all. There's always a path forward. We just have to find it. Listen to stories from veterans who've been through similar challenges at MakeTheConnection.net.
7: The president of Farmers National Company says a major shift in farmland ownership is underway across rural America. Paul Shattig tells Brownfield more than 150 million acres are expected to change hands over the next 10 to 20 years.
12: Being driven by the age of operators, and when you look at how many farm operations have been absorbed into bigger operations and there's fewer farmers out there, people inheriting that land don't have a strong connection. We really feel like we're going to start to see that happen now.
7: The Food and Drug Administration is taking steps to increase transparency in the food safety system. Acting Commissioner Kyle Diamantis.
13: By proposing mandatory GRAS notifications, we are closing critical information gaps and giving FDA greater visibility into the substances in our food supply.
7: And U.S. ethanol production saw a week-to-week increase of 10,000 barrels per day. I'm Brent Barnett.
14: Good morning, everyone. Here's your latest forecast from the ABK Flooring Weather Center. We still are kind of stuck in this pattern with a chance of a few scattered showers and storms, especially today. So for today, still a chance of a few scattered showers and storms. Highs running into the upper 80s. For tonight, a slight chance of a few showers and storms, dropping to 72. By tomorrow, we start to dry things out. Partly sunny but hot with a high of 92. Looking ahead to the weekend, we're looking at some sunshine, hot and humid, 92 on Saturday, 95 on Sunday. And that's your latest forecast. I'm WTWO meteorologist Jesse Walker.
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17: Breaking news this hour from Town Hall. I'm Rich Thomason. A former executive with the Southern Poverty Law Center has been arrested. Attorney General Todd Blanch says former SPLC CFO Heidi Byrick faces bank fraud and conspiracy charges.
18: I think as alleged in the indictment, this individual participated in the scheme. As alleged, I believe she was part of the effort to open bank accounts in completely fictitious companies' names and make payments that to individuals for reasons that were not that they were not accurate as described.
17: Byrick allegedly oversaw fraudulent donor payments to informants inside hate groups, including one with whom she allegedly had a romantic relationship and held a joint bank account with. Parts of Indiana reeling in the midst of powerful storms and unleashed deadly flash flooding. There have been many high water rescues and evacuations, power outages widespread. Other states, including Illinois and Ohio, have also been hard hit. Forecasters warn of the possibility of more rain. How much is an NBA franchise worth these days? In the case of the LA Lakers, a bundle.
19: The Los Angeles Lakers are being sold to businessmen Josh Kushner and Bob Iger for $12.5 billion, the second time in just over a year. The sale, first reported by ESPN, still needs approval from the NBA's Board of Governors, and that process can take several weeks. The Lakers were valued at $10 billion last year when Mark Walter purchased a controlling stake from the Buss family. Kushner and Iger had also been involved in trying to get an expansion team for Las Vegas, but by buying the Lakers, the two do not have to wait for that decision. If it happens, expansion could take place in the 2028-29 season. I'm Marcela Sanchez.
17: Wall Street, Dow futures are up 118 points, NASDAQ futures 24 points higher. More on these stories at townhall.com.
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21: 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An alert from the town of Odin that all boil orders for Odin have now been lifted. A reported tornado caused damage in parts of Knox and Pike counties yesterday afternoon as severe weather moved through the area. According to reports from the National Weather Service, a tornado was located about 9 miles northeast of Vincennes and was moving east around 15 miles per hour. The report also confirmed the storm produced ping pong ball-sized hail.
0: The Knox County Sheriff's Office and local fire crews reported debris and downed trees in the area, and NDOT crews were being sent to help clear the intersection. Fire officials also reported a tornado on the ground north of Bruceville shortly after 3 p.m. Knox County emergency management crews are continuing to assess damage. In Pike County, Indiana State Police reported storm damage in the Winslow area, including downed trees and power lines, especially on side streets. Several homes and structures were damaged, but no injuries have been reported at this time. The Pike County School Corporation has canceled school for today, August 13th, because many students and staff were impacted by the storm damage and cleanup is needed at Pike Central. The district says today will not be any learning day. NDOT and Indiana State Police are urging drivers to use caution as severe weather and flooding continues across Indiana. Drivers are reminded to not drive around or through barricades, drive through floodwaters, and to treat intersections with non-working traffic signals as all-way stops. And storm damage created several road hazards in Davies County yesterday. According to the Davies County Sheriff's activity log, a large tree limb was reported on State Road 257 just south of the cemetery near the I-69 overpass. A state highway sign was also reported to be in the roadway under the overpass, and NDOT was notified. Additional tree limbs were reported on State Road 57 just north of the Pike County line and on South 350 West near West 575 South. County highway crews were contacted and the roadway was later reported clear. A large tree was also reported on railroad tracks near 225 West and 225 North. Railroad officials were notified. A number of residents were reported to be without power from yesterday's storms. Washington fire crews responded to a house fire late last night on Jackson Street. According to the Davies County Sheriff's activity log, the call came in shortly after 11 p.m. after a caller reported a large fire that was growing. A second caller reported a house or garage on fire behind the home. Crews later confirmed that the fire involved a house, not a garage. Police reported the home had been vacant since December of 2025. Washington City Fire requested assistance from Washington Township, and the State Fire Marshal's Office was also called to the scene. Units cleared the scene shortly after 2 a.m. this morning. The Davies County Council met in regular session yesterday morning, followed by the Council's annual budget hearing on next year's county budget. In regular business, the Council approved requests from the Circuit Court for an additional appropriation of $2,300 for software maintenance, from the Superior Court of $20,000 for certified translators, and from the Sheriff's Department for over $43,000 to replace a patrol car totaled when it was rear-ended. The Council also approved salary requests from West Box Park of $8,000 for a customer service manager and over $7,300 for a program director. The Council also approved the appropriation of over $459,000 in road repair funds received from the state. Other requests approved were for additional appropriations for part-time employees and adult probation, additional funds for gas, diesel, and oil for the highway department, and the appropriation of $5,000 for communicable disease testing reimbursed to the health department. After a short recess, the council opened hearings on the 2027 Davies County budget. On the obituaries, Patricia Riney, better known as Pat Riney of Washington, passed away peacefully on August 12th. The visitation will be tomorrow from 4 to 8 p.m. at Goodwin Seavers in Washington. A massive Christian burial will be at 11 a.m. Saturday at St. Peter's Catholic Church in Montgomery. Patricia, or Pat Riney, was 72 years old. And Edgar Quackenbush II of Vincennes passed away on August 1st. In accordance with Edgar's wishes, cremation will take place and a celebration of life will be held at a later date. Edgar Quackenbush II was 36 years old. And that's a look at news from the First Merchants Newsroom on WAMW.
14: Good morning, everyone. Here's your latest forecast from the ABK Flooring Weather Center. We still are kind of stuck in this pattern with a chance of a few scattered showers and storms, especially today. I think as we get into tomorrow, the chances are pretty slim. And right now, most of the weekend is looking dry, but get ready. It's going to be a hot weekend. So for today, still a chance of a few scattered showers and storms. Highs running into the upper 80s. For tonight, a slight chance of a few showers and storms, dropping to 72. By tomorrow, we start to dry things out. Partly sunny, but hot with a high of 92. Looking ahead to the weekend, we're looking at some sunshine, hot and humid. 92 on Saturday, 95 on Sunday. And that's your latest forecast. I'm WTWO meteorologist Jesse Walker.
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0: Ms. Stella Lefty will be making her Grand Ole Opry debut. That will be on September 2nd, along with Little Big Town, Ashley Monroe, and ironically, Vincent Mason will be out there the same night. Yeah, that's her boyfriend, if you don't know. Cody Johnson's on the way. Keith Urban and Riley Green gets this hour going. It's Change My Mind.
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0: just want my horseback.
1: Cody Johnson, and that's Horseback. He got a chance to sit down with George Strait, and he filled in George on some interesting information I don't think George was prepared for, but I do love the fact that he can throw down a little smack talk when he needs to.
2: So I mentioned to him that, you know, I broke your record at Houston, and he didn't know. He said, do what? I said, yeah, I busted your record at Houston Rodeo at NRG Stadium. He said, well, I guess I'll have to come back eventually and kick your ass. And I said, I hope you do, because I want to watch, because that gives me a reason to come back. So it's been a pretty good year so far.
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4: From Shake Broadcasting Sports and the Rhodes Automotive Sports Desk, I'm Brian Emmett. Good morning, everybody. Got a full slate of girls golf on schedule for today. Let's take a look at that, where all the players will be. Washington and Barrie will travel to Bedford North Lawrence. Ligoti is at Crawford County. They're along with Paoli and Borden. The North Davies Cougars are in action. They host Northeast Dubois. That match has moved from Country Oaks to Lakeview Golf Course at West Boggs Park. North Knox hosts South Knox and Pike Central over at High Point in Bicknell. NFL preseason really gets going today. Here's what we got. The Colts are at the Patriots tonight. The Lions are at the Bengals. Packers at Steelers. The Cardinals are at the Raiders. You can catch Fernando Mendoza's pro debut, although it be preseason, on ESPN. Chargers are at the Texans, and the Titans are at the 49ers. Dallas Cowboys, well, they can't be beat when it comes to team evaluations, at least. The Cowboys, once again, top Sportico's list of most valuable NFL franchises, coming in at an astounding $15.5 billion. The Los Angeles Rams ranked second on Sportico's list, and they're valued at $12.7 billion. The New York Giants are third, Patriots sit fourth, and the New York Jets are fifth on the list. The Colts are number 30 on the list at $7.7 billion, and the Bengals are in last place at a mere $7.4 billion. Tua Tagovailoa will start the Atlanta Falcons preseason opener on Friday against the Denver Broncos, says head coach Kevin Stefanski, who clarified that the decision doesn't indicate that Tua will be the starter for the season. In the NBA, some news. Mark Walters' time as the Los Angeles Lakers owner didn't last very long. A year after he purchased controlling interest in the team, Walter will sell the Lakers to a group led by Josh Kushner and former Walt Disney CEO Bob Iger for a record $12.5 billion. Russell Westbrook is calling it a career. The 9-time All-Star and All-NBA selection and former MVP announced his retirement from basketball. For his career that included stops with the Rockets, Wizards, Lakers, Clippers, and Nuggets, in addition to the Thunder and Kings, Westbrook averaged 21 points a game, 8 assists, 6.9 rebounds, and he retires with 209 triple-doubles, the most in NBA history. It's time for the PGA Tour's postseason. The FedEx Cup playoffs are officially here, starting with the St. Jude Championship this week in Memphis. The top 70 golfers in the standings have qualified for the tournament at TPC Southwind, though only the top 50 in the standings come Sunday night will move on. You'll always be on top of the leaderboard as long as you're a good sport. This is Brino from the Rhodes Automotive Sports Desk.
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3: Good morning, everyone. Here's your latest forecast from the ABK Flooring Weather Center. We still are kind of stuck in this pattern with a chance of a few scattered showers and storms, especially today. So for today, still a chance of a few scattered showers and storms. Highs running into the upper 80s. For tonight, a slight chance of a few showers and storms, dropping to 72. By tomorrow, we start to dry things out. Partly sunny, but hot with a high of 92. Looking ahead to the weekend, we're looking at some sunshine, hot and humid. 92 on Saturday, 95 on Sunday. And that's your latest forecast. I'm WTWO meteorologist Jesse Walker.
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we could sing, we'd audition to be on the road. You know, that singing show with Keith Urban and Blake Shelton. But we can't, so we'll just keep singing in the shower right here in Washington. We are the General. We are the General.

0: It's news you want from people you know in the First Merchants Newsroom with Cannon Shake here on WAMW.
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1: 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Daily gated admission is $10, with kids 14 and under admitted free. 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Classic Tractor Fever camera crews will be on hand filming for an upcoming show. Save the dates and join in one of the premier antique tractor shows across the Midwest. The White River Valley Antique Show, September 9th through the 12th at the Davies County Fairgrounds in Elnora. Don't miss it. 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
4: Good morning, everyone. Here's your latest forecast from the ABK Flooring Weather Center. We still are kind of stuck in this pattern with a chance of a few scattered showers and storms, especially today. So for today, still a chance of a few scattered showers and storms. Highs running into the upper 80s. For tonight, a slight chance of a few showers and storms, dropping to 72. By tomorrow, we start to dry things out. Partly sunny, but hot with a high of 92. Looking ahead to the weekend, we're looking at some sunshine, hot and humid. 92 on Saturday, 95 on Sunday. And that's your latest forecast. I'm WTWO meteorologist Jesse Walker.
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0: Zach Top, that is South of Sanity. Luke Bryan has revealed his Friday nights are now protected from work because why? His boys Bo and Tate are both playing football, and his boy Bo is actually being scouted. That kid stands a really good chance playing college ball somewhere, but he wants to be available to watch his boys play ball. He's earned that. I mean, yeah, there are times when you're a road dog, so 15 years ago, he probably couldn't have afforded to do that. Now he can kind of make those calls. And of course, he's got a plane that could fly him pretty well anywhere. So he's not missing out on a whole lot. But it's cool that he's getting Friday nights and getting a chance to watch his boys do what they love.
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5: Managing risk in volatile markets. Hello everyone, I'm Brent Barnett with Managing for Profit on Brownfield. Profit margins have been tight over the last few years, and producers are trying to do everything they can to maximize their return on investments. Market analyst Matt Bennett with AgMarket.net says there are some mistakes that farmers could make in the current environment.
6: For instance, right now I've had a lot of guys come up to me the last several days, hey, I've got a lot of my old corn left, what do I do? Well, you know, we were rewarded by holding on to corn, but we got to remember when you get closer to harvest, it's a really tough time to get a bump in prices, if you will. I still run into a lot of growers that don't know, hey, what's my break-even cost of production? You know, what's the break-even price for corn or for soybeans? And it's really hard to market, try and outguess the market. You know, there's a lot of people that have gone broke speculating on these markets or any markets because it's impossible, to consistently be able to beat the market, if you will. And as farmers, I think a lot of us try to do that. You know, market based on emotion. And so, again, that's what we try to lean on heavily is how do you get it broke down into black and white, get it into the number situation where, hey, if I know I've got a 430 break-even price for corn and the market's 460 at the time, I know I've got 30 cents of risk that either I choose to manage or I don't manage.
5: Bennett says there are tools available that farmers can use to manage risk.
6: The first thing I think all growers need to do is just make sure that, you know, my personal opinion, everyone should have a brokerage account. It's free to open, you know? And so if you need to have, for instance, ownership, a lot of growers might come in and say, hey, I need 100,000 in the fall or 50,000, whatever the number is. And so they know they're going to have to sell corn, but I still want to own corn. You know, if you have a hedge account, there are ways you can do that. You know, and so I want to at least have those tools in the back pocket. But one thing that growers also need to understand is that risk management, you know, the hedge account needs to be used for hedging only. I'm big on that. I know some people like to speculate, and I've dealt with people who speculate, and that's fine if they understand the risk and the parameters there. But I don't think there's enough meat on the bone for the typical farmer here in 2026 that we need to be getting cute with anything. So, you know, as far as some of the other things that I would look at is how do I put corn in the bin, sell the carry in the market, because we do have carry in the market this year. You know, how do I manage my bin space? Because typically your grain elevators, that's what they're going to do is they're going to sell the carry in the market. And then what are they waiting on? They're waiting on basis. Whenever basis improves, that's whenever they go ahead and move that corn and they reap the benefit of having that hedge locked in in because the basis is that's the cream on the crop for them.
5: Bennett.
7: Good morning, everyone. Here's your latest forecast from the ABK Flooring Weather Center. We still are kind of stuck in this pattern with a chance of a few scattered showers and storms, especially today. So for today, still a chance of a few scattered showers and storms. Highs running into the upper 80s. For tonight, a slight chance of a few showers and storms, dropping to 72. By tomorrow, we start to dry things out. Partly sunny, but hot with a high of 92. Looking ahead to the weekend, we're looking at some sunshine, hot and humid. 92 on Saturday, 95 on Sunday. And that's your latest forecast. I'm WTWO meteorologist Jesse Walker.
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Back in the day, Potts Farm was a place to go. Load a truck up, hit the dirt road. Jump the barbed wire, spread the word. Light the bonfire and call the girls. King in the can and the Marlboro man. Jack and Jim were a few good men. Where you learn how to kiss and cuss and fight too. Better watch out for the boys in blue. And all this small town, he said, she said. Ain't it funny how rumors spread? Like I know something y'all don't know. Man, that talk is getting old. You better mind your business, man. Watch your mouth. Before I have to knock that loud mouth out. I'm tired of talking, man. Y'all ain't listening.

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1: 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I'm Kellen Havikin, and here at Brownfield Ag News, my team and I believe those voices deserve to be heard. 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
2: Breaking news this hour from Town Hall. I'm Rich Thomason. So much rain in such a short period of time, unleashing devastating flash flooding across the Midwest and the Ohio Valley with evacuations, high water rescues, and some fatalities. Jonathan Whittem with the Indiana Department of Homeland Security says that a young child was killed.
3: Sadly, the four-year-old died in Jennings County. That was a tree that fell on their home. And we have reports of various levels of injuries across the state. And again, two other fatalities that may be weather-related. We're working on confirming those.
2: Parts of Ohio are also flooded. Forecasters not ruling out the possibility of more rain. Tropical storm Hernan has formed out in the Pacific, but posing no threat to land. It is a desperate situation in Colombia as the clock keeps on ticking.
4: The rescue operation following a powerful earthquake that struck Colombia on Monday is growing more desperate by the day. Search teams are pushing up against a key time threshold to locate survivors before it's too late. In Pereira on Wednesday, a body was recovered from the rubble of a collapsed building. Colombia's new president, Abelardo de la Espirella, is under pressure to make sure his government responds to the vulnerable communities most affected by the quake and more than 100 aftershocks. Aid agencies consider the first 48 to 72 hours crucial. I'm Karen Shamas.
2: An Army Apache attack helicopter has crashed near Fort Hood, Texas. Both crew members on board were killed. The U.S. Ambassador to Israel, Mike Huckabee, condemning a siege by Israeli settlers on the home of a Palestinian-American family in the West Bank. He calls it a horrific act of terror. Israel is sending in more troops to the area. Wall Street, the Dow futures are up 152 points. NASDAQ futures ahead 24 points. More on these stories, townhall.com.
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7: 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An alert from the town of Odin that all boil orders for Odin have now been lifted. A reported tornado caused damage in parts of Knox and Pike counties yesterday afternoon as severe weather moved through the area. According to reports from the National Weather Service, a tornado was located about 9 miles northeast of Vincennes and was moving east around 15 miles per hour. The report also confirmed the storm produced ping pong ball sized hail. The Knox County Sheriff's Office and local fire crews reported debris and downed trees in the area, and NDOT crews were being sent to help clear the intersection. Fire officials also reported a tornado on the ground north of Bruceville shortly after 3 p.m. Knox County emergency management crews are continuing to assess damage. In Pike County, Indiana State Police reported storm damage in the Winslow area, including downed trees and power lines, especially on side streets. Several homes and structures were damaged, but no injuries have been reported at this time. The Pike County School Corporation has canceled school for today, August 13th, because many students and staff were impacted by the storm damage and cleanup is needed at Pike Central. The district says today will not be any learning day. NDOT and Indiana State Police are urging drivers to use caution as severe weather and flooding continues across Indiana. Drivers are reminded to not drive around or through barricades, drive through floodwaters, and to treat intersections with non-working traffic signals as all-way stops. And storm damage created several road hazards in Davies County yesterday. According to the Davies County Sheriff's Activity Log, a large tree limb was reported on State Road 257 just south of the cemetery near the I-69 overpass. A state highway sign was also reported to be in the roadway under the overpass, and NDOT was notified. Additional tree limbs were reported on State Road 57 just north of the Pike County line and on South 350 West near West 575 South. County highway crews were contacted and the roadway was later reported clear. A large tree was also reported on railroad tracks near 225 West and 225 North. Railroad officials were notified. A number of residents were reported to be without power from yesterday's storms. Washington fire crews responded to a house fire late last night on Jackson Street. According to the Davies County Sheriff's activity log, the call came in shortly after 11 p.m. after a caller reported a large fire that was growing. A second caller reported a house or garage on fire behind the home. Crews later confirmed that the fire involved a house, not a garage. Police reported the home had been vacant since December of 2025. Washington City Fire requested assistance from Washington Township, and the State Fire Marshal's Office was also called to the scene. Units cleared the scene shortly after 2 a.m. this morning. The Davies County Council met in regular session yesterday morning, followed by the Council's annual budget hearing on next year's county budget. In regular business, the Council approved requests from the Circuit Court for an additional appropriation of $2,300 for software maintenance, from the Superior Court of $20,000 for certified translators, and from the Sheriff's Department for over $43,000 to replace a patrol car totaled when it was rear-ended. The Council also approved salary requests from West Box Park of $8,000 for a customer service manager and over $7,300 for a program director. The Council also approved the appropriation of over $459,000 in road repair funds received from the state. Other requests approved were for additional appropriations for part-time employees and adult probation, additional funds for gas, diesel, and oil for the Highway Department, and the appropriation of $5,000 for communicable disease testing reimbursed to the Health Department. After a short recess, the Council opened hearings on the 2027 Davies County budget. On the obituaries, Patricia Riney, better known as Pat Riney, of Washington, passed away peacefully on August 12th. The visitation will be tomorrow from 4 to 8 p.m. at Goodwin Seavers in Washington. A massive Christian burial will be at 11 a.m. Saturday at St. Peter's Catholic Church in Montgomery. Patricia, or Pat Riney, was 72 years old. And Edgar Quackenbush II of Vincennes passed away on August 1st. In accordance with Edgar's wishes, cremation will take place and a celebration of life will be held at a later date. Edgar Quackenbush II was 36 years old. And that's a look at news from the First Merchants Newsroom on WAMW.
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9: Good morning, everyone. Here's your latest forecast from the ABK Flooring Weather Center. We still are kind of stuck in this pattern with a chance of a few scattered showers and storms, especially today. I think as we get into tomorrow, the chances are pretty slim. And right now, most of the weekend is looking dry, but get ready. It's going to be a hot weekend. So for today, still a chance of a few scattered showers and storms. Highs running into the upper 80s. For tonight, a slight chance of a few showers and storms, dropping to 72. By tomorrow, we start to dry things out. Partly sunny, but hot with a high of 92. Looking ahead to the weekend, we're looking at some sunshine, hot and humid. 92 on Saturday, 95 on Sunday. And that's your latest forecast. I'm WTWO meteorologist Jesse Walker.
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0: Well, when you're Carly Pierce and you have to end up at the hospital because you practically cut your thumb off, let me explain what happened. It is a crazy story. So Carly Pierce had finished performing and she was in the hospitality tent getting ready to eat dinner. Well, she was trying to open a bottle of ranch. I've never had a bottle of ranch turn on me like it did her, but she was trying to get the bottle open and for some odd reason, the lid slipped and it broke off a piece of glass into her thumb. Well, she was looked at by paramedics and they're like, that's pretty deep. It's going to need some stitches. So, but we can take you over to the emergency room. But they took her over in the ambulance. But the rule is she has to be strapped in. So she now has this big bandage on her left thumb and she's like trying to get ready. She made a get ready with me video on Instagram showing how awkward it is to have this big, you know, thumb bandage, but at least she did get to the doctor. Everything's going to be fine. She'll heal just fine. But she's the only person I know that's ever been attacked by a bottle of ranch.
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2: From Shake Broadcasting Sports and the Rhodes Automotive Sports Desk, I'm Brian Emmett. Good morning, everybody. You got a full slate of girls golf on schedule for today. Let's take a look at that, where all the players will be. Washington and Barrie will travel to Bedford, North Lawrence. Ligoti is at Crawford County. They're along with Paoli and Borden. The North Davies Cougars are in action. They host Northeast Dubois. That match has moved from Country Oaks to Lakeview Golf Course at West Boggs Park. North Knox hosts South Knox and Pike Central over at High Point in Bicknell. NFL preseason really gets going today. Here's what we got. The Colts are at the Patriots tonight. The Lions are at the Bengals. Packers at Steelers. The Cardinals are at the Raiders. You can catch Fernando Mendoza's pro debut, although it be preseason, on ESPN. Chargers are at the Texans, and the Titans are at the 49ers. Dallas Cowboys, well, they can't be beat when it comes to team evaluations, at least. The Cowboys, once again, top Sportico's list of most valuable NFL franchises, coming in at an astounding $15.5 billion. The Los Angeles Rams ranked second on Sportico's list, and they're valued at $12.7 billion. The New York Giants are third. Patriots sit

0: fourth, and the New York Jets are fifth on the list. The Colts are number 30 on the list at $7.7 billion, and the Bengals are in last place at a mere $7.4 billion. Tua Tagovailoa will start the Atlanta Falcons preseason opener on Friday against the Denver Broncos, says head coach Kevin Stefanski, who clarified that the decision doesn't indicate that Tua will be the starter for the season. In the NBA, some news. Mark Walters' time as the Los Angeles Lakers owner didn't last very long. A year after he purchased controlling interest in the team, Walter will sell the Lakers to a group led by Josh Kushner and former Walt Disney CEO Bob Iger for a record $12.5 billion. Russell Westbrook is calling it a career. The nine-time All-Star and All-NBA selection and former MVP announced his retirement from basketball. For his career that included stops with the Rockets, Wizards, Lakers, Clippers, and Nuggets, in addition to the Thunder and Kings, Westbrook averaged 21 points a game, 8 assists, 6.9 rebounds, and he retires with 209 triple-doubles, the most in NBA history. It's time for the PGA Tour's postseason. The FedEx Cup playoffs are officially here, starting with the St. Jude Championship this week in Memphis. The top 70 golfers in the standings have qualified for the tournament at TPC Southwind, though only the top 50 in the standings come Sunday night will move on. You'll always be on top of the leaderboard as long as you're a good sport. This is Brino from the Rhodes Automotive Sports Desk.
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5: Good morning, everyone. Here's your latest forecast from the ABK Flooring Weather Center. We still are kind of stuck in this pattern with a chance of a few scattered showers and storms, especially today. So for today, still a chance of a few scattered showers and storms. Highs running into the upper 80s. For tonight, a slight chance of a few showers and storms, dropping to 72. By tomorrow, we start to dry things out. Partly sunny, but hot with a high of 92. Looking ahead to the weekend, we're looking at some sunshine, hot and humid. 92 on Saturday, 95 on Sunday. And that's your latest forecast. I'm WTWO meteorologist Jesse Walker.
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0: There has to come a time where you know you have to just cut bait and walk. There is a toddler on a flight in Canada. Couldn't get it off the ground because the child refused to sit down and buckle up. This is where you, as a airline, have to go, okay, look, you guys got to get off the plane. But they said they wanted to sit there and try to negotiate. Here's the thing with a toddler. You don't negotiate with terrorists and toddlers. That's just, you can't do it. Nobody wins. So they ended up trying to get it to work out. They finally got a resolve to the solution. But by the time that happened, the airport's nighttime runway curfew had arrived. So the entire flight was canceled. Boy, you couldn't pay me enough money to be that kid's parents.
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8: Good morning, everyone. Here's your latest forecast from the ABK Flooring Weather Center. We still are kind of stuck in this pattern with a chance of a few scattered showers and storms, especially today. So for today, still a chance of a few scattered showers and storms. Highs running into the upper 80s. For tonight, a slight chance of a few showers and storms, dropping to 72. By tomorrow, we start to dry things out. Partly sunny, but hot with a high of 92. Looking ahead to the weekend, we're looking at some sunshine, hot and humid. 92 on Saturday, 95 on Sunday. And that's your latest forecast. I'm WTWO meteorologist Jesse Walker.
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0: So there's a British speed legend named Andy Green that is going to be heading to Utah's Bonneville Salt Flats. He is chasing another land speed record. So this would be behind the wheel of a hydrogen powered car. All right. So he's already done this once before and went 350 miles an hour. So this one, now here's the big deal about this one. While this will have a zero emission technology, so all this, he will not be damaging our surroundings. So here's one of the best things about this. He is going to break the record. They know it. He has already reportedly in practice already gone 368 miles an hour. I mean, literally, I've lived in cities. You have to get on the interstate that fast or get ran over.
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3: 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Daily gate admission is $10, with kids 14 and under admitted free. 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Classic Tractor Fever camera crews will be on hand filming for an upcoming show. Save the dates and join in one of the premier antique tractor shows across the Midwest. The White River Valley Antique Show, September 9th through the 12th at the Davies County Fairgrounds in Elnora. Don't miss it.
4: Disease pressure isn't always predictable, but getting ahead of it can be important. Adam Byrne, Technical Service Manager with FMC, says being ahead of the game helps growers maintain their advantage.
5: Each year now, we get more and more reports of early tar spot detection. But that early protection that Xyway LFR fungicide brings is because it's something you can put down at planting or in a side dress in an early season application. And it provides this reservoir of a fungicide in the soil that those roots can pull and systemically move through the plant as the plant grows, constantly refreshing that fungicide so that you've always got that protection as you move through those vegetative and into reproductive stages.
4: He says Xyway LFR fungicide makes notable differences.
5: When you come on a field that has Xyway LFR fungicide, is the plants just look greener, more full. We constantly see this visual kind of, wow, these plants just look healthier.
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7: Good morning, everyone. Here's your latest forecast from the ABK Flooring Weather Center. We're still kind of stuck in this pattern with a chance of a few scattered showers and storms, especially today. So for today, still a chance of a few scattered showers and storms. Highs running into the upper 80s. For tonight, a slight chance of a few showers and storms, dropping to 72. By tomorrow, we start to dry things out. Partly sunny but hot with a high of 92. Looking ahead to the weekend, we're looking at some sunshine, hot and humid. 92 on Saturday, 95 on Sunday. And that's your latest forecast. I'm WTWO meteorologist Jesse Walker.
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10: Breaking news this hour from Town Hall. I'm Rich Thomason. On the heels of yesterday's report on consumer prices in July, this morning another indication that inflation is easing. The Labor Department reports that the rise in producer prices at the wholesale level, slowed last month, rising 4.7% in July from a year ago. That is down from a much larger 5.5% increase in June. It is a kind of story that's become more commonplace in recent years in Northern California. An illegal alien with a lengthy rap sheet and just released from jail, under arrest for allegedly killing a man in Martinez.
11: California's sanctuary city policies under scrutiny as an illegal alien with a long criminal history under arrest again, this time for stabbing a 68-year-old man to death. Court records show a California judge released the illegal the day before the murder. The gruesome crime, which took place in a neighborhood caught on camera, the Department of Homeland Security posting on its X page, the California governor must not release this murderer from jail and turn him over to us so we can remove him from our nation. Laura Winters reporting.
10: Apparently, there's big money, taxpayer dollars, in representing unaccompanied children in the country illegally.
12: Migrant children detained after entering the U.S. without their parents are usually entrusted to federal government care. And Congress has created various legal protections for them, including a 2008 law requiring the government to provide legal representation in deportation proceedings. Now, one law firm tapped to receive a $150 million federal contract has dropped out, while another firm, One Rescue, has been awarded a contract worth up to $244 million. Its founder resigned in 2023 amid allegations of misconduct. I'm Ben Thomas.
10: On Wall Street, ahead of this morning's opening bell, the Dow futures are up 172 points. More on these stories at townhall.com.
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16: 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An alert from the town of Odin that all boil orders for Odin have now been lifted. A reported tornado caused damage in parts of Knox and Pike counties yesterday afternoon as severe weather moved through the area. According to reports from the National Weather Service, a tornado was located about 9 miles northeast of Vincennes and was moving east around 15 miles per hour. The report also confirmed the storm produced ping-pong ball-sized hail. The Knox County Sheriff's Office and local fire crews reported debris and downed trees in the area, and NDOT crews were being sent to help clear the intersection. Fire officials also reported a tornado on the ground north of Bruceville shortly after 3 p.m. Knox County emergency management crews are continuing to assess damage. In Pike County, Indiana State Police reported storm damage in the Winslow area, including downed trees and power lines, especially on side streets. Several homes and structures were damaged, but no injuries have been reported at this time. The Pike County School Corporation has canceled school for today, August 13th, because many students and staff were impacted by the storm damage and cleanup is needed at Pike Central. The district says today will not be any learning day, PennDOT and Indiana State Police are urging drivers to use caution as severe weather and flooding continues across Indiana. Drivers are reminded to not drive around or through barricades, drive through floodwaters, and to treat intersections with non-working traffic signals as all-way stops. And storm damage created several road hazards in Daviess County yesterday. According to the Daviess County Sheriff's activity log, a large tree limb was reported on State Road 257 just south of the cemetery near the I-69 overpass. A state highway sign was also reported to be in the roadway under the overpass, and NDOT was notified. Additional tree limbs were reported on State Road 57 just north of the Pike County line and on South 350 West near West 575 South. County highway crews were contacted and the roadway was later reported clear. A large tree was also reported on railroad tracks near 225 West and 225 North. Railroad officials were notified. A number of residents were reported to be without power from yesterday's storms. Washington fire crews responded to a house fire late last night on Jackson Street. According to the Daviess County Sheriff's activity log, the call came in shortly after 11 p.m. after a caller reported a large fire that was growing. A second caller reported a house or garage on fire behind the home. Crews later confirmed that the fire involved a house, not a garage. Police reported the home had been vacant since December of 2025. Washington City Fire requested assistance from Washington Township, and the State Fire Marshal's Office was also called to the scene. Units cleared the scene shortly after 2 a.m. this morning. The Daviess County Council met in regular session yesterday morning, followed by the Council's annual budget hearing on next year's county budget. In regular business, the Council approved requests from the Circuit Court for an additional appropriation of $2,300 for software maintenance, from the Superior Court of $20,000 for certified translators, and from the Sheriff's Department for over $43,000 to replace a patrol car totaled when it was rear-ended. The Council also approved salary requests from West Box Park of $8,000 for a customer service manager and over $7,300 for a program director. The Council also approved the appropriation of over $459,000 in road repair funds received from the state. Other requests approved were for additional appropriations for part-time employees and adult probation, additional funds for gas, diesel, and oil for the highway department, and the appropriation of $5,000 for communicable disease testing reimbursed to the health department. After a short recess, the council opened hearings on the 2027 Daviess County budget. On the obituaries, Patricia Riney, better known as Pat Riney, of Washington, passed away peacefully on August 12th. The visitation will be tomorrow from 4 to 8 p.m. at Goodwin Seavers in Washington. A massive Christian burial will be at 11 a.m. Saturday at St. Peter's Catholic Church in Montgomery. Patricia, or Pat Riney, was 72 years old. And Edgar Quackenbush II of Vincennes passed away on August 1st. In accordance with Edgar's wishes, cremation will take place and a celebration of life will be held at a later date. Edgar Quackenbush II was 36 years old. And that's a look at news from the First Merchants Newsroom on WAMW.
14: Good morning, everyone. Here's your latest forecast from the ABK Flooring Weather Center. We still are kind of stuck in this pattern with a chance of a few scattered showers and storms, especially today. I think as we get into tomorrow, the chances are pretty slim. And right now, most of the weekend is looking dry, but get ready. It's going to be a hot weekend. So for today, still a chance of a few scattered showers and storms. Highs running into the upper 80s. For tonight, a slight chance of a few showers and storms, dropping to 72. By tomorrow, we start to dry things out. Partly sunny, but hot with a high of 92. Looking ahead to the weekend, we're looking at some sunshine, hot and humid. 92 on Saturday, 95 on Sunday. And that's your latest forecast. I'm WTWO meteorologist Jesse Walker.
17: If you have a can of WD-40 in your garage, you're on the right channel. 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

Luke Combs, that is Be By You. I think he's got a couple of announcements coming up a little later on this morning. He's going to be playing Neyland Stadium in Knoxville with Thomas Rhett and Dierks Bentley. And then he's also going to announce all the 2027 dates for the My Kind of Saturday Night Tour, which looks like it's going into NFL football stadiums.

0: John Morgan, that is Kid myself. This is where I would not be a very understanding parent, because this should not happen. A 9-year-old boy woke up unexpectedly after an adventure of falling asleep on the school bus. He woke up in the district transportation yard in a bus by himself. He had realized everybody was gone. He figured out how to open the emergency door and went looking for help. Thankfully, there was still an employee there that spotted him. He was safely returned to his family. But as a parent, what kind of bus driver doesn't walk that bus before it parks and make sure everything and everyone is off the bus? Because if that would have happened to my kid, that bus driver would be looking for another job.
1: What do parents think of back to school?

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7: Good morning, everyone. Here's your latest forecast from the ABK Flooring Weather Center. We still are kind of stuck in this pattern with a chance of a few scattered showers and storms, especially today. So for today, still a chance of a few scattered showers and storms. Highs running into the upper 80s. For tonight, a slight chance of a few showers and storms, dropping to 72. By tomorrow, we start to dry things out. Partly sunny, but hot with a high of 92. Looking ahead to the weekend, we're looking at some sunshine, hot and humid. 92 on Saturday, 95 on Sunday. And that's your latest forecast. I'm WTWO meteorologist Jesse Walker.
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0: Jacob Hackworth, what took you so long? It makes you wonder what you did with your summer. Plenty of teenagers enjoyed some downtime. 13-year-old Zach Waters of Utah spent 300 hours using his 3D printing skills to help somebody else. Listen to this. So Zach built a custom wheelchair for a 21-month-old girl through a nonprofit called Make Good. Even has pink accents, but it has adjustable footrest and soft straps. It's a pretty incredible example. If you're good at doing something, you can do it to make somebody's life better. He just heard about the story and thought he'd give it a shot. But I mean, that looks really good and very believable. You can find the story anywhere on socials. It is so worth it. And thumbs up to you, Zach Waters.
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15: Good morning, everyone. Here's your latest forecast from the ABK Flooring Weather Center. We still are kind of stuck in this pattern with a chance of a few scattered showers and storms, especially today. So for today, still a chance of a few scattered showers and storms. Highs running into the upper 80s. For tonight, a slight chance of a few showers and storms, dropping to 72. By tomorrow, we start to dry things out. Partly sunny, but hot with a high of 92. Looking ahead to the weekend, we're looking at some sunshine, hot and humid, 92 on Saturday, 95 on Sunday. And that's your latest forecast. I'm WTWO meteorologist Jesse Walker.
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0: Russell Dickerson, that is worth your while. How you doing? It's Scott Gaines. If you are the praying kind, I want to take about 15 seconds and ask you to throw a good prayer up for my friend Jack. My friend Jack is getting a kidney today. He has polycystic kidney disease, and he is getting a donated kidney, and it will be put in later this afternoon. But I just wanted to have a group prayer. So if you guys believe in them prayer and say a little prayer for my friend Jack, I would do greatly appreciate it. You need to have a fantastic Thursday. Put some good out in the world, and I will meet you back here tomorrow.
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6: 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The cash hog market remains largely focused on demand. It was a solid week for pork sales, according to the latest export sales report from the USDA. While there are some bright spots when it comes to demand for U.S. pork on both the global and domestic markets, there are some lingering concerns about long-term strength. Processors continue to have leverage and are controlling the pace of business. Pork values closed lower yesterday, down $1.33 at $100.15, and box beef was higher with solid demand for moderate offerings. This program is brought to you by John Deere. John Deere is proud to support the American farmers and ranchers who harvest our future year in and year out.
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8: Good morning, everyone. Here's your latest forecast from the ABK Flooring Weather Center. We still are kind of stuck in this pattern with a chance of a few scattered showers and storms, especially today. So for today, still a chance of a few scattered showers and storms. Highs running into the upper 80s. For tonight, a slight chance of a few showers and storms, dropping to 72. By tomorrow, we start to dry things out. Partly sunny but hot with a high of 92. Looking ahead to the weekend, we're looking at some sunshine, hot and humid. 92 on Saturday, 95 on Sunday. And that's your latest forecast. I'm WTWO meteorologist Jesse Walker.
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2: Breaking news this hour from Town Hall. I'm Rich Thomason. Powerful storms have again lashed the Midwest. Tornadoes, heavy rain, slash flooding. First responders and utility crews have been working to clear roads and restore power to hundreds of thousands. A four-year-old Indiana boy died when a tree fell on his home. Indiana Governor Mike Braun says his state has been slammed this week and it may not be over yet.
3: There were places down like around Newcastle, Henry County, got up to 10 inches of rain. So where it was mostly wind up here and losing power in that neck of the woods, roads were being washed out. There were a lot of water rescues. So this was quite a storm that moved across our state.
2: And there have been numerous evacuations as well. Wholesale prices did rise last month, but at a much slower pace than in June, a 4.7% annual increase in July, according to the Labor Department. Looks like there's going to be a high-profile job opening at the White House. Pending departure of the chief presidential spokeswoman, fueling speculation about a successor.
4: White House Press Secretary Karoline Leavitt says she's leaving her post to spend more time raising her two small children, a boy who is two and a three-month-old daughter. She's expected to remain a close advisor to President Trump. So who will replace her? Reportedly on the list, Principal Deputy Press Secretary Anna Kelly, former Trump attorney Alina Hava, the former acting U.S. attorney for New Jersey, and Katie Miller, the wife of Deputy Chief of Staff for Policy Stephen Miller. Also mentioned, Breitbart Washington Bureau Chief Matthew Boyle.
2: Correspondent Laura Winters. The Kennedy Center's board set to meet today to discuss where to go from here, now that a federal judge has blocked a two-year closure for renovations. Wall Street, the Dow is up 180 points, the NASDAQ 229 points higher. More on these stories, townhall.com.
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7: Good morning, everyone. Here's your latest forecast from the ABK Flooring Weather Center. We still kind of stuck in this pattern with a chance of a few scattered showers and storms, especially today. So for today, still a chance of a few scattered showers and storms. Highs running into the upper 80s. For tonight, a slight chance of a few showers and storms, dropping to 72. By tomorrow, we start to dry things out. Partly sunny, but hot with a high of 92. Looking ahead to the weekend, we're looking at some sunshine, hot and humid. 92 on Saturday, 95 on Sunday. And that's your latest forecast. I'm WTWO meteorologist Jesse Walker.
0: We are your soundtrack of summer. We are country. We are the General.

Because I can't be at two places at the same time, there's some rumors going around, and there could be an announcement made today about Detroit football and Luke Combs and Ford Field.

0: That is Morgan Wallen with Been By Now. Garth Brooks, you know, he is out and about on tour. He's got his Blame It All on My Roots arena tour going on, and he's going to be playing Capital One Arena in Washington, D.C. And I mention that because the tickets are going on sale a week from Friday. All right, so the show will be happening on Friday, September 18th and Saturday, September 19th. All seats are priced at $155 this time. And like I said, the tickets go on sale next Friday, the 21st. Okay, so the whole concert kicks off Thursday, August 20th in Indianapolis. And with a news release clocking demand for tickets, 380,000 fans, okay, with lots of stops here. He's got Denver, Chicago, each hitting the 500,000 mark. So folks, still loving Garth Brooks. And yeah, the tickets, if you want to try and catch him in Washington, D.C., again, they go on sale Friday, August 21st. Toby Keith, coming up right after Kenny Chesney.
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6: 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This is Jacoby Yoder and Leah Wilson from the Bar Eve Media class. 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This update is being brought to you by Bobcat of Davies County, Bill Dobson Ford, Crane Credit Union, Davies County Community Hospital, and German American Investments.
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6: In sports, the Lady Vikings volleyball team will have their season opening scrimmage against Jasper on Thursday at 6. 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

0: So for today, still a chance of a few scattered showers and storms. Highs running into the upper 80s. For tonight, a slight chance of a few showers and storms, dropping to 72. By tomorrow, we start to dry things out. Partly sunny, but hot with a high of 92. Looking ahead to the weekend, we're looking at some sunshine, hot and humid. 92 on Saturday, 95 on Sunday. And that's your latest forecast. I'm WTWO meteorologist Jesse Walker.
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1: And it is time now to take five for our community, a service of German American Bank in Washington. We're on the phone today with Tim Wilburn, and we're talking about Petersburg Moose Stock, which is coming up on August 15th. So good morning, Tim. How are you doing?
2: Good morning. Doing great.
1: Good. And tell us a little bit about what you got going on at the Petersburg Moose Stock.
2: Well, Saturday we have our Jeep Jamboree, which we've had Jeep Jamboree for, I think this is the third or fourth year. And then we usually have a Moose Stock where the bands come together and play there at the, in our parking lot. Well, we're combining them this year and running them together. So it's going to be a great day to come out, bring your Jeep or motorcycle or whatever you want to bring. It's fine. And then enjoy the bands afterwards. And we've got a cookout. Jimmy Reed, of course, is making chicken quarters and pork chop meals, and just going to be a really fun day for everybody.
1: That's good, and yeah, this is a family-friendly event, open to the public. Again, this is coming up this Saturday, August 15th, and it sounds like you got something for everybody. You got the Jeep ride, you got the music, you got the food.
2: Absolutely. Music, we've got a lot of vendors are going to be there throughout the day or of the evening when we get back from the ride. Papa John's homemade ice cream. We got Fizz Me Up. The specialty drinks will be there. Just going to be, yeah, something for everybody.
1: So it'll be a lot of fun. Again, this is this Saturday in Petersburg. And where does this all start at? It starts at 4 p.m., right?
2: Yeah, well, the Jeep ride starts at, we open the doors at 10. And then meet and greet at 11, and they'll have some kind of lunch. And then 12 o'clock, we ride out.
1: Right.
2: So, and then when we return, after we go on our rides and come back, then the smoke rings will open and the live music will be playing and the vendors set up and all the activities for that part of the event.
1: Cool. So this is an all-day event, kicks off at 10 a.m. And so where is the meeting spot for the Jeep riders earlier in the day?
2: The Jeep ride will be there at the Moose parking lot there in Petersburg. And we'll have places to park and lined up, and it'll be a lot of fun. Like I say, this is our third or fourth year for the Jeep ride, and it keeps growing, so there'll be a lot of Jeeps there. And we want to invite everybody to come. You don't have to be a member. You just come and enjoy the day, and it's just going to be a real good time.
1: Awesome. So this is for everybody, open to the public, family-friendly. You got the Jeep ride, and then you have all the live music, food. It's just a fun day to hang out with people in the community, and it's, like you said, getting bigger every year. So come out and see what the fun is about this Saturday. It is Moose Stock in Petersburg. Are we missing anything, Tim? Anything else we should add?
2: No, other than you guys will be there live that morning to advertise and to promote it. So come out and maybe get on the radio.
1: Come get on the radio. Say hi to us, the team. We're going to be having fun there. It's a great event every year, the third year for the Petersburg Moose Stock all-day event. So, I mean, if you can't get there in the morning, come out in the evening. And if you can't be there in the evening, come out in the morning. Get the Jeep out. Take the top and doors off. It's going to be a nice day. Well, thank you, Tim. Come see us at Petersburg Moose Stock. And I guess that's it. Anything else?
2: That's all. We appreciate it. Like I say, if you don't have a Jeep and can't come to the ride, just come before the after party starts at 4 and it's going to be a great time. Hope everybody comes out.
1: Absolutely. This is the annual Petersburg Moose Stock this Saturday, August 15th. Open to the public, family-friendly. You don't have to be a member of the Moose Lodge. The after party starts at 4 p.m., and that'll go till about 11. And then, of course, the Jeep ride earlier in the day, that all starts around 10 o'clock. So head out to the Petersburg Moose this weekend. A lot of fun. It is the third annual Petersburg Moose Stock. And thank you, Tim. This has been Take 5 for our community, brought to you by German American Bank.
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2: Good morning, everyone. Here's your latest forecast from the ABK Flooring Weather Center. We still are kind of stuck in this pattern with a chance of a few scattered showers and storms, especially today. So for today, still a chance of a few scattered showers and storms. Highs running into the upper 80s. For tonight, a slight chance of a few showers and storms, dropping to 72. By tomorrow, we start to dry things out, partly sunny but hot with a high of 92. Looking ahead to the weekend, we're looking at some sunshine, hot and humid, 92 on Saturday, 95 on Sunday. And that's your latest forecast. I'm WTWO meteorologist Jesse Walker.
3: Roll the windows down, crank the general up.

0: That is Stella Lefty with Boston, and Stella's going to be releasing an album next Friday, her debut album, Long Way Home. And what's even more exciting is she's also going to be making her Grand Ole Opry debut, and that's going to be happening on Saturday, September 2nd. So a lot of exciting things going on in her world. Zach John King is up next with Get to Drinkin'.
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6: Good morning, everyone. Here's your latest forecast from the ABK Flooring Weather Center. We still kind of stuck in this pattern with a chance of a few scattered showers and storms, especially today. So for today, still a chance of a few scattered showers and storms. Highs running into the upper 80s. For tonight, a slight chance of a few showers and storms, dropping to 72. By tomorrow, we start to dry things out. Partly sunny, but hot with a high of 92. Looking ahead to the weekend, we're looking at some sunshine, hot and humid. 92 on Saturday, 95 on Sunday. And that's your latest forecast. I'm WTWO meteorologist Jesse Walker.
7: If you have a beach house for the holidays and want us to join, we will. 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
1: Breaking news this hour from Town Hall. I'm Rich Thomason. A former executive with the Southern Poverty Law Center has been arrested. Attorney General Todd Blanche says former SPLC CFO Heidi Byrick faces bank fraud and a conspiracy charge.
2: I think as alleged in the indictment, this individual participated in the scheme. As alleged, I believe she was part of the effort to open bank accounts in completely fictitious companies' names and make payments that to individuals for reasons that were not accurate as described.
1: Byrick allegedly oversaw fraudulent donor payments to informants inside hate groups, including one with whom she allegedly had a romantic relationship and held a joint bank account with. Congo's Ebola outbreak goes from bad to worse, spreading to a sixth province where one death has been reported so far. How much is an NBA franchise worth these days? In the case of the LA Lakers, a bundle.
3: The Los Angeles Lakers are being sold to businessmen Josh Kushner and Bob Iger for $12.5 billion, the second time in just over a year. The sale, first reported by ESPN, still needs approval from the NBA's Board of Governors, and that process can take several weeks. The Lakers were valued at $10 billion last year when Mark Walter purchased a controlling stake from the Buss family. Kushner and Iger had also been involved in trying to get an expansion team for Las Vegas, but by buying the Lakers, the two do not have to wait for that decision. If it happens, expansion could take place in the 2028-29 season. I'm Marcela Sanchez.
1: Wholesale inflation cooled last month as falling gas prices reversed some of the recent price spikes. On Wall Street this hour, the Dow trading 92 points higher. The Nasdaq is up 241. The S&P better by 56 points. More on these stories, townhall.com.
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6: Good morning, everyone. Here's your latest forecast from the ABK Flooring Weather Center. We're still kind of stuck in this pattern with a chance of a few scattered showers and storms, especially today. So for today, still a chance of a few scattered showers and storms. Highs running into the upper 80s. For tonight, a slight chance of a few showers and storms, dropping to 72. By tomorrow, we start to dry things out. Partly sunny, but hot with a high of 92. Looking ahead to the weekend, we're looking at some sunshine, hot and humid. 92 on Saturday, 95 on Sunday. And that's your latest forecast. I'm WTWO meteorologist Jesse Walker.
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recently bought a used guitar off Facebook Marketplace. Can you imagine that surprise? You know, the seller went, oh my gosh, Riley Green's buying my guitar. Here he is with Think As You Drunk.

0: All My Exes, that's Lauren Elena along with Chase Matthew. Appreciate you listening, and it is time to take a trip down memory lane on this very day in history, August 13th. Our first stop is the year 1942. That is when Bambi opened at Radio City Music Hall. In 1982, Fast Times at Ridgemont High opened in theaters. And in 1997, South Park debuted on Comedy Central. And there you have it, this day in history. Moving forward, we'll hear from Ella Langley right after Rodney Atkins.
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13: 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The Lady Vikings are the defending state champions in Class 2A, and this year they've been moved up to Class 3A. 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
15: Good morning, everyone. Here's your latest forecast from the ABK Flooring Weather Center. We still are kind of stuck in this pattern with a chance of a few scattered showers and storms, especially today. So for today, still a chance of a few scattered showers and storms. Highs running into the upper 80s. For tonight, a slight chance of a few showers and storms, dropping to 72. By tomorrow, we start to dry things out. Partly sunny, but hot with a high of 92. Looking ahead to the weekend, we're looking at some sunshine, hot and humid, 92 on Saturday, 95 on Sunday. And that's your latest forecast. I'm WTWO meteorologist Jesse Walker.
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0: Hands up, that is Jelly Roll. Woo, things are changing in the dating world. Oh my goodness, you never know. Jelly Roll might have to deal with this situation, right? The dating app Bumble. They have dropped its signature women message first rule, not allowing either person to initiate conversations after a match. The change comes amid declining user engagement. So, again, we hear about that all the time about, you know, folks not looking for love so much anymore because it's so expensive to be in love. I get it. On the way, we've got more music. Blake Shelton and Gwen Stefani, they're in love and married, and they're next with Nobody But You.
1: 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You sort through tons of resumes and you get too many so-so applicants. You're just waiting for someone to match your role perfectly. Well, now, there's a place where you can meet them

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7: Good morning, everyone. Here's your latest forecast from the ABK Flooring Weather Center. We still are kind of stuck in this pattern with a chance of a few scattered showers and storms, especially today. So for today, still a chance of a few scattered showers and storms. Highs running into the upper 80s. For tonight, a slight chance of a few showers and storms, dropping to 72. By tomorrow, we start to dry things out, partly sunny but hot with a high of 92. Looking ahead to the weekend, we're looking at some sunshine, hot and humid, 92 on Saturday, 95 on Sunday. And that's your latest forecast. I'm WTWO meteorologist Jesse Walker.
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0: Shaboozy with Cowgirl. And yeah, this doesn't happen just any old day, but a California couple had a wedding and a surprise guest. They were floating along the Owens River during the ceremony and boop, there was Shaboozy. He was floating on an inner tube right by him. But he decided, you know what, I'm going to go ahead and stop. And he took a few moments and they got a few pictures with the bride and the groom and Shaboozy. So what a great guy, huh, to stop for that, you know. But I bet he was probably a little shocked to see a wedding floating. Yeah, never seen one of those before. Luke Bryan is up next with Country and She Knows It.
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5: 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Nearby soybeans are up on spread trade, with September 1 and 3 quarters higher at 1167 and November up 1 and a quarter at 1184 and a half. Corn's down on profit taking, September 7 and a quarter lower at 449 and 3 quarters. December's down 7 at 473 and 3 quarters. Live and feeder cattle are lower as they wait for the rest of the week's direct trade. October live's down 285 at 220.95 and December's 290 lower at 219.90. September feeders are down 280 at 336.55. And with some questions about sustained demand, October hogs are $1.42 lower at $82.12, and December's down $1.47 at $73.22. John Perkins.
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7: Good morning, everyone. Here's your latest forecast from the ABK Flooring Weather Center. We still kind of stuck in this pattern with a chance of a few scattered showers and storms, especially today. So for today, still a chance of a few scattered showers and storms. Highs running into the upper 80s. For tonight, a slight chance of a few showers and storms, dropping to 72. By tomorrow, we start to dry things out. Partly sunny, but hot with a high of 92. Looking ahead to the weekend, we're looking at some sunshine, hot and humid. 92 on Saturday, 95 on Sunday. And that's your latest forecast. I'm WTWO meteorologist Jesse Walker.
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2: News this hour at Town Hall. I'm Bob Agnew in Washington. There are some concerns being raised by both parents and doctors over those new White House directives on vaccinations.
3: Earlier this week, President Trump said the plan is to separate childhood vaccinations.
4: At 1 year, you should have five separate visits for vaccines rather than getting them all in the same day.
3: Health experts say vaccination rates are likely to fall because parents will need to take children to more appointments. There is also concern over the financial cost. Vaccine makers will need to build new manufacturing plants capable of producing millions of extra doses. Individual shots have not been marketed separately in the U.S. for decades. I'm Lisa Dwyer.
2: White House Press Secretary Caroline Levitt says she's leaving her post to spend more time raising her two children, a little boy who's 2 years old and a three-month-old daughter. Next question is, who will take her place?
5: With news, Caroline Levitt is leaving her post in the Trump administration as White House Press Secretary, names being floated as to who might replace her. Reportedly on the list, Alina Haba, the former acting U.S. Attorney for New Jersey, Breitbart Washington Bureau Chief Matthew Boyle, and Katie Miller, a former aide to Elon Musk at Doge and the wife of Deputy Chief of Staff for Policy Stephen Miller. Also in the mix, Principal Deputy Press Secretary Anna Kelly.
2: That is Laura Winters reporting. The dog days of summer are taking a bite out of Europe this year. Large parts of Western Europe sweltering as Britain and France experience their fifth heat wave of the season. Forecasters predict temperatures could reach 100 degrees in central and southeast England. That would make it the hottest days of the year. France, meanwhile, seeing temperatures as high as 104. Abnormally, for both of these countries, as neither actually depend on air conditioning, it is very rarely used outside of shops and offices. More at townhall.com.
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8: 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An alert from the town of Odin that all boil orders for Odin have now been lifted. A reported tornado caused damage in parts of Knox and Pike counties yesterday afternoon as severe weather moved through the area. According to reports from the National Weather Service, a tornado was located about 9 miles northeast of Vincennes and was moving east around 15 miles per hour. The report also confirmed the storm produced ping-pong ball-sized hail. The Knox County Sheriff's Office and local fire crews reported debris and downed trees in the area, and NDOT crews were being sent to help clear the intersection. Fire officials also reported a tornado on the ground north of Bruceville shortly after 3 p.m. Knox County Emergency Management crews are continuing to assess damage. In Pike County, Indiana State Police reported storm damage in the Winslow area, including downed trees and power lines, especially on side streets. Several homes and structures were damaged, but no injuries have been reported at this time. The Pike County School Corporation has canceled school for today, August 13th, because many students and staff were impacted by the storm damage and cleanup is needed at Pike Central. The district says today will not be any learning day. NDOT and Indiana State Police are urging drivers to use caution as severe weather and flooding continues across Indiana. Drivers are reminded to not drive around or through barricades, drive through floodwaters, and to treat intersections with non-working traffic signals as all-way stops. And storm damage created several road hazards in Daviess County yesterday. According to the Daviess County Sheriff's Activity Log, a large tree limb was reported on State Road 257 just south of the cemetery near the I-69 overpass. A state highway sign was also reported to be in the roadway under the overpass, and NDOT was notified. Additional tree limbs were reported on State Road 57 just north of the Pike County line and on South 350 West near West 575 South. County highway crews were contacted and the roadway was later reported clear. A large tree was also reported on railroad tracks near 225 West and 225 North. Railroad officials were notified. A number of residents were reported to be without power from yesterday's storms. Washington fire crews responded to a house fire late last night on Jackson Street. According to the Daviess County Sheriff's activity log, the call came in shortly after 11 p.m. after a caller reported a large fire that was growing. A second caller reported a house or garage on fire behind the home. Crews later confirmed that the fire involved a house, not a garage. Police reported the home had been vacant since December of 2025. Washington City Fire requested assistance from Washington Township, and the State Fire Marshal's Office was also called to the scene. Units cleared the scene shortly after 2 a.m. this morning. The Daviess County Council met in regular session yesterday morning, followed by the Council's annual budget hearing on next year's county budget. In regular business, the Council approved requests from the Circuit Court for an additional appropriation of $2,300 for software maintenance, from the Superior Court of $20,000 for certified translators, and from the Sheriff's Department for over $43,000 to replace a patrol car totaled when it was rear-ended. The Council also approved salary requests from West Box Park of $8,000 for a customer service manager and over $7,300 for a program director. The Council also approved the appropriation of over $459,000 in road repair funds received from the state. Other requests approved were for additional appropriations for part-time employees and adult probation, additional funds for gas, diesel, and oil for the highway department, and the appropriation of $5,000 for communicable disease testing reimbursed to the health department. After a short recess, the council opened hearings on the 2027 Daviess County budget. On the obituaries, Patricia Riney, better known as Pat Riney, of Washington, passed away peacefully on August 12th. The visitation will be tomorrow from 4 to 8 p.m. at Goodwin Seavers in Washington. A massive Christian burial will be at 11 a.m. Saturday at St. Peter's Catholic Church in Montgomery. Patricia, or Pat Riney, was 72 years old. And Edgar Quackenbush II of Vincennes passed away on August 1st. In accordance with Edgar's wishes, cremation will take place and a celebration of life will be held at a later date. Edgar Quackenbush II was 36 years old. And that's a look at news from the First Merchants Newsroom on WAMW.
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10: Good afternoon, everyone. Here's your latest forecast from the ABK Florida Weather Center. A chance of a few scattered showers and storms again today. High of 88. Tonight, slight chance of some showers and storms, 72. Tomorrow, partly sunny, 92. Over the weekend, looks mostly dry. Highs low to mid-90s. And that's your latest forecast. I'm WTWO meteorologist Jesse Walker.
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They performed this song on a episode of Ransom Canyon on Netflix. So be on the lookout for that. I can't remember which episode it is, but yeah, just watch the whole thing. It's Thomas Rhett and Jordan Davis.

That is Ellen Langley with Love and Life Again. And it sounds like it's going to be back again with another sequel. Lethal Weapon. If you like that franchise, you know, it's been 30 years since Mel Gibson and Danny Glover started the first one, right? And according to Gibson, the next installment

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5: Good afternoon, everyone. Here's your latest forecast from the ABK Florida Weather Center. A chance of a few scattered showers and storms again today. High of 88. Tonight, slight chance of some showers and storms, 72. Tomorrow, partly sunny, 92. Over the weekend, looks mostly dry. Highs low to mid-90s. And that's your latest forecast. I'm WTWO meteorologist Jesse Walker.
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0: Thanks for sharing your day with Four Star Country, The General. I'm Sherry Farmer. We just heard from Ashley Cook, her song Baby Blues, and that's going to be part of her upcoming self-titled sophomore album, which is coming out officially tomorrow. So I'll be on the listen for more from her. Also, keep listening, and if you're waiting for the news, well, you want to know from the right folks that you can trust. And you'll get that with First Merchants Newsroom with Cannon Shake right here on WAMW. So just keep listening for more. Jelly Roll is next.
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2: 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The Hoosier Truck Rally is set at the White River Valley Antique Association grounds near the Daviess County Fairgrounds on Saturday, August 15th. 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Don't miss the Hoosier Truck Rally, August 15th in Elnora at the White River Valley Antique Grounds. The Indiana Theater, along with Daviess Community Hospital and RTC Communications, will present a free concert with the Celebration Singers on Sunday, August 16th at the Indiana Theater in downtown Washington. The Celebration Singers are a chorus of 50 to 100 singers from Dubois, Pike, Spencer, Crawford, and Martin counties. After the concert, stick around for a free family movie, The American Tale, with free small drink and small popcorn included. 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To make an appointment, call 812-698-1096. The blood drive will be Saturday, August 29th from 9 a.m. to 1 p.m. at the Odin Lions Club Community Building. The Montgomery Turkey Trot Festival is proud to bring back the gun raffle at this year's festival. Tickets are on sale now. 25 guns will be awarded, and you could win more than once. 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
3: Good afternoon, everyone. Here's your latest forecast from the ABK Florida Weather Center. A chance of a few scattered showers and storms again today. High of 88. Tonight, slight chance of some showers and storms, 72. Tomorrow, partly sunny, 92. Over the weekend, looks mostly dry. Highs low to mid-90s. And that's your latest forecast. I'm WTWO meteorologist Jesse Walker.
4: We are the General. Cowboy boots, welcome.

0: say so.
1: That is Dan and Shay with Say So. And just a few moments ago, we heard from Taylor Swift. And, you know, she is having a great year. You know, she got married. She was recently inducted into the Songwriters Hall of Fame. And this fall, she's going to receive that same honor from the Nashville Songwriters Hall of Fame. She'll be one of five inductees in the class of 2026. She is being inducted in the Contemporary Songwriter Artist category and will be the hall's youngest inductee ever. And the other inductees this year include Sean Camp, who has written for Garth Brooks, Blake Shelton, George Strait, Brooks and Dunn, Lee Thomas Miller, who has written hits for Brad Paisley, Chris Stapleton, Scotty McCreery, and Tim McGraw, Bruce Channel, best known for his own hit, Hey Baby, and Lyle Lovett, who will be inducted in the Veteran Songwriter Artist category. So much congratulations to all of them in advance. Luke Combs is up next with Be By You.
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8: 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Soybeans are up on these solid export demand from China. September's 5 higher at 1170 and a quarter. November's up 4 at 1187 and a quarter. Corn's down on profit taking. September's 7 and 3 quarters lower at 449 and a quarter. December's down 7.5 at 473 and a quarter. Live and feeder cattle continue to see technical liquidation. October live's down 457 at 219.22. December's 437 lower to 1842. September feeders are down 367 at 335.55. And also pressured by technical liquidation, October hogs are down 157 at 81.97. December's down 165 at 73.05. John Perkins.
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12: Good afternoon, everyone. Here's your latest forecast from the ABK Florida Weather Center. A chance of a few scattered showers and storms again today. High of 88. Tonight, slight chance of some showers and storms, 72. Tomorrow, partly sunny, 92. Over the weekend, looks mostly dry. Highs low to mid-90s. And that's your latest forecast. I'm WTWO meteorologist Jesse Walker.
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2: News this hour at Town Hall. I'm Bob Agnew at Washington. There are some concerns from parents and doctors now over those new White House directives on vaccinations. The new rules call for separating combination shots for childhood vaccines, including the measles, mumps, and rubella, or MMR vaccine, into separate injections. That would create some scheduling complications for parents and their children. And it's also raising concerns for manufacturers who have not had to manufacture separate vaccines for those diseases in decades. Democrats are meeting to plot a way forward now toward this year's midterm elections and the 2028 election cycle.
3: The Democratic National Committee is expected to vote at its summer meeting in Austin, Texas, on their 2028 presidential primary calendar. Charting a path ahead as the party's voters oscillate between progressive and more moderate candidates, with a vote on the new primary order that front-loads states with more diverse populations. The group is also convening at a time of internal turmoil, with some members calling for DNC Chairman Ken Martin to be replaced. Critics have questioned Martin's leadership decisions and the party's fundraising, which lags well behind Republicans just months before the crucial upcoming midterms. I'm Lisa Dwyer.
2: Heat waves are striking France and England for a fifth time this summer. Here's Karen Chamis.
4: Temperatures are expected to hit 100 degrees in certain parts of England, and in France, temperatures may reach as high as 104 degrees. Added to that, drought conditions are spreading, having an impact on crops and water resources. And then there's the concern over wildfires. Britain's Prime Minister, Andy Burnham.
5: The big risk in terms of risk to the wider regions across the country is the risk of wildfires.
4: Karen Chamas, London.
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9: Good afternoon, everyone. Here's your latest forecast from the ABK Florida Weather Center. A chance of a few scattered showers and storms again today. High of 88. Tonight, slight chance of some showers and storms, 72. Tomorrow, partly sunny, 92. Over the weekend, looks mostly dry. Highs low to mid-90s. And that's your latest forecast. I'm WTWO meteorologist Jesse Walker.
0: At the General, we admit we don't know every country song. We just know the best country songs.

The song has made it all the way to number one on the Billboard Country Airplay charts, and it's only been out 15 weeks. It is Ella's fifth number one and Morgan's

0: At the General, we still don't understand why we can't take our dog into a restaurant.
1: She eats the same food we do. Actually, sometimes we make her a spot at the table. Mm-mm.

0: It's Megan Maroney with Medicine, and I feel like it came out of nowhere, but I mean, I don't really follow sports that closely, especially basketball, because I didn't grow up with a major basketball team nearby. You know, I was born and raised in St. Louis, Missouri, and we didn't ever have basketball. I mean, we've lost so many football teams, but I'm not going there. But the Los Angeles Lakers were actually sold just yesterday for over $12 billion to American businessmen Josh Kushner and Bob Iger, formerly, you know, the guy in charge of Disney. So, yeah. Anyway, I don't know what that means. I, you know, they're just business people making money, I guess. On the way, Lainey Wilson and John Mayer. They're together next with Phone Keys Wallet.
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10: Good afternoon, everyone. Here's your latest forecast from the ABK Florida Weather Center. A chance of a few scattered showers and storms again today. High of 88. Tonight, slight chance of some showers and storms, 72. Tomorrow, partly sunny, 92. Over the weekend, looks mostly dry. Highs low to mid-90s. And that's your latest forecast. I'm WTWO meteorologist Jesse Walker.
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Driven up and down the coast a few times, London, Paris, paradise. But ain't got much memory of the scenes, come to think I missed them all. And damn,

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1: Easy to Love, that is Dustin Lynch. Happy birthday if today is your special day. Some of the celebrities you share your day with include Gretchen Corbett, who's now 81 from Rockford Files. Danny Bonaducci from the Partridge Family, yeah, was a child actor. He's now, well, not a kid anymore. He is 67. Don Lewis is 65. John Slattery is 64. Andy Griggs, he's 53. Mike Melencon of Emerson Drive, he's now 48. And Sebastian Stan is 44. Happy birthday, everybody. Make it a good one. Jordan Davis is up next.
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4: Good afternoon, everyone. Here's your latest forecast from the ABK Florida Weather Center. A chance of a few scattered showers and storms again today. High of 88. Tonight, slight chance of some showers and storms, 72. Tomorrow, partly sunny, 92. Over the weekend, looks mostly dry. Highs low to mid-90s. And that's your latest forecast. I'm WTWO meteorologist Jesse Walker.
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1: And Tanachi takes low on the outside corner, 2-1.
2: He was the guy that gave Emilio Pagan everything he could handle in that 14 pitch at bat first night in here.
1: Big reason why he gets on base at such a good clip is because he's not afraid to stand in there and get hit. Pitches a breaking ball down too low. He goes, that's kind of a trait you learn while playing at Coastal Carolina. If you get out of the way, you're going to end up hearing about it when you get back to the dugout. Take one for the team, literally. Here's the 3-1. And Tanachi watches a strike at the knees. But as many times as he's been hit, he's managed to avoid time on the injured list. He said they'd even practice that at Coastal Carolina. Oh. Sounds like a fun drill. Stand in there and get beamed. Here's the 3-2. And Tanachi got jammed, but this one into left field, and that's going to fall in for a base hit. Three hits last night, and now he's on his first time up this afternoon. It's a two-out single for Antonacci.
2: You know, you can say what you want about these guys that get little bloop hits like Antonacci, but it seems like you put the ball in play, even if you get jammed, it's way better than just swinging and missing. And he's had about three of those little bloop hits already in this series.
1: Now Luis Angel Acuna batting with a runner at first base and two outs. Acuna hitting 238 with a home run and 12 RBIs. Pitch to Acuna is a backdoor breaking ball that hangs outside for ball one. 1-0 on Acuna. Acuna came over to the White Sox back in January in the Luis Robert Jr. trade. That was a big trade for the Chicago team. Sometimes addition by subtraction, the pitch down and in to Luis Angel Acuna. Of course, they had trouble keeping Robert on the field and out of the trainer's room. Two balls, no strikes to count. But the other thing it did, it freed up some money, and they were able to use that money to help make this team better. The pitch. And Acuna lines one right back up the middle. That's into center field for a base hit. Making the turn at second base and digging through third, Antonacci. He goes first to third on the single to center by the number nine hitter, Acuna. And just like that, with two outs, the White Sox have men at the corners and back to the top of the order. And the dangerous Chase Meidroff.
2: All of a sudden, it looks like a dangerous inning after you retire the first two batters, a pop-up, a fly ball in foul territory. Next thing you know, a couple of base hits, and now you're, you know, battling to keep it a two-run ball game.
1: Bloop singles followed by a shot up the middle. Now the first pitch to Meidroff is a strike on the outside corner, nothing and one. Meidroff doubled in the first. Back in there again. Meidroth didn't play game one against the left-hander, was nursing a sore wrist, but went 2-for-4 yesterday, including a home run and two RBIs. Back at the top of the order today with the left-hander Abbott on the mound, and Meidroth takes down too low. It's a one ball, one strike count on Chase Meidroth. Abbott, the pause, stares down the runner at first, and now to the plate, the 1-1. Meidroth, a wave and a miss. It's a ball and two strikes. A 331 average and a 928 OPS against left-handers is a good reason to want this guy in the lineup against the left-handed pitcher. Abbott deals the 1-2 pitch. Instead, turns and fires to first base, chasing Acuna back to the bag. 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Runner goes. The pitch yanked down the left field line, flirting toward the corner. That's going to bounce and go up over the wall. That'll be a... No, they're going to say it's in play. It'll score two, and into second base is Meidroth with a two-run double that looked like that bounced up over the wall, staying in play, but hitting out of play. For Meidroth, it's his 23rd double of the year, and now they're going to call it a ground rule double, which will send
3: Acuna.
1: The call on the
3: field is that the ball hit the foul pole. Two bases by rule.
1: So that means that Acuna's got to go back to third. Jim Wolf originally had the call, then the umpires got together, and you got to credit Alan Porter there. The home plate umpire seemed to be all over it. It definitely bounced up and hit off of the foul pole, which is by rule out of play. So instead of it being a tie game, the Reds still clinging to a one-run lead. Tying runs at third, go-ahead run at second. Here's Randall Grichuk. Abbott to the plate. Grichuk takes up and away. The 1-0. Ground ball foul, third base side. One ball and one strike. I've always thought that that is odd, that the offensive team ends up getting punished when a ball bounces up out of play. The 1-1 pitch. Mydraw swings and fouls this back and out of play. Works to the Reds' advantage for the time being here. But we've seen it certainly cost the Reds in plenty of situations as well. One ball, two strikes, the count on Randall Grichuk. The 1-2. Grichuk swings and he lines one into right center field. That's a base hit. It'll score two. And the White Sox are going to take the lead. Now Hector Rodriguez, who slid to cut it off, fumbles the exchange. Grichuk's into second base. They'll give him a double anyway. It's a two-run double for Randall Grichuk. And the White Sox have taken a 4-3 lead on the Reds here in the second inning.
2: That's a pretty good bit of hitting there by Grichuk, who normally pulls the ball that is down. That time he went the other way with it. And he hit it well right into the right center field gap.
1: Four straight two-out hits. Check swing didn't go, did Vargas? 1-0 the count on Vargas. Miguel Vargas grounded to third his first time up. Now he watches a fastball miss up and away.
2: I sure did not expect seven runs to be scored here in the first two innings of this game.
1: Hey, you're not alone.
2: I'm sure Andrew Abbott is on that same side.
1: 2-0. Here comes. Strike call to the inside corner to Miguel Vargas. Abbott sets. Looks back to second. Now to the plate he comes. Swinging a foul. 2-2.
2: Yeah, really, when you size up the White Sox, you do want to pitch a left-handed pitcher against them. They've got such left-handed thump. They've got them up and down the lineup when they were sending up those left-handed hitters. But today, the right-handers have done a pretty good job on Abbott.
1: That's what Terry Francona was talking about today, that it is a different look for this White Sox team when you send out a left-hander. The pitch is down and in, and you really think that if you can start a left-hander against Chicago, you have a pretty good advantage. Like you said, they are not having any difficulty with Andrew Abbott so far in this ballgame. Three balls, two strikes. Here comes Abbott. Swung on, popped up, high into the air. Backing up, Sal Stewart. Matt McClain moving back as well out of the shallow right field. It's the Reds' second baseman who puts the squeeze on the final out of this second inning. Three runs home for the White Sox, all with two outs in the second, and they have surged ahead 4-3 as we head to Chris in the third on the Reds Radio Network.

0: great day. 4-3 ball game here at Wright Field. Welcome back to Chicago as the gloom is kind of hovering over this ballpark.
1: The ball call.
0: And even more so now that the White Sox were able to come up with a three spot in the bottom of the inning to take the lead 4-3.
1: Ball's overturned. Chicago has two remaining.
2: I think Alan Porter's had enough of the ABS.
0: And I think that Edgar Chiaro is having a pretty good day back there. And look out, that one goes right over the head of Sal Stewart. I mean, he ducks out of the way and gave a quick glance out to the pitcher, Davis Martin, and is what you're saying, what the?
2: Martin kind of patted his chest, said, my bad. Sal goes, all right, I'll allow it, gives him the thumbs up, says, okay.
0: One ball, one strike, and that one is up and in, and now Stewart is pointing the bat at him, and he starts walking out to the mound.
2: And here come
0: They're
2: the
0: coming out of the dugout now, slowly. The entire Reds ball club now is on the field crossing the foul line, and here come the White Sox. Back-to-back low bridge pitches from Davis Martin has awakened everybody in this ballpark.
2: Here come the bullpens. I guess it hit Sal. He's headed down to first base. And you could see Sal gesturing toward the White Sox dugout. Look, that's two. He started pointing the bat out at Davis. At Davis Martin.
0: Well, you were right, Tommy. After the first one, Davis Martin kind of patted his chest and said, okay, my bad. But the second pitch was nearly right in his neck. And somehow Stewart was able to get out of the way of that. He turned the bat around, pointed the knob end right out to the pitcher, and started walking right out there. And that's when everybody came out of the dugout.
2: Well, if Edgar Chiaro didn't stop Sal as quickly as he did, Sal was going out there. That hit his helmet, actually.
0: Knocked the helmet right off his head. And now the umpire crew is getting together to kind of assess the situation. Last thing they want to see is a beanball war that gets out of hand. So the question now, will they assess a warning to the White Sox?
2: Well, if they assess one of the White Sox, they'll assess one of the Reds, and that prevents the Reds from being able to retaliate.
0: Exactly.
2: They're going to kick him out.
0: How about that? You know, one of the more difficult things an umpire crew has to do is try to assess intent. And they took a look, I think, back-to-back pitches up and in, and they're going to run him right out of the ballgame. That'll be a very short outing for Davis Martin.
2: One fine, two back-to-back. I mean, that's hard to get away with. And the fact that the first pitch to Sal was behind him, that you don't see that a lot.
0: Now, Will Venable, the White Sox manager, out there stating his case. He's trying to undo what they have just done, but once a player is ejected from the ballgame, he is not likely to be put back in.
2: And keep in mind, all of this is immediately after Sal Stewart homered his first time up.
0: Great point.
2: So you got to believe this definitely doesn't pass the smell test. And now the question is, who's going to come in from the White Sox bullpen, because Will Venable has got to make a pitching change. And I don't know that they've communicated to the bullpen yet who's coming in, because there was somebody out in front of the bullpen that had their arms spread wide as if to say, who we got?
0: Well, the meeting with the umpires is over. Davis Martin is off the field, presumably in the White Sox clubhouse, and now we're waiting for a pitcher to come out of the bullpen. Looks like they've summoned a right-hander and making a slow walk in.
2: I didn't see, and by the way, the pitch hit the bill of Sal's helmet. Sal pointed the knob of the bat, as you said out there. Said that's twice, pointed to his head. Suarez was quickly out of the dugout as if to say, no, that's not okay. It never got too heated. Well, they've made a decision now.
0: It looks like they're going to bring in Eric Fetty. Fetty's a right-hander. Been around a little bit. He's 33 years old. He's going to have a lot of time to warm up out there.
2: He just recently moved to the bullpen. It looked like Fetty was going to be moving back to the starting rotation. They made some roster moves earlier this week. Optioned one of their starters, one of their young starters, back to AAA Charlotte. And from that, you kind of assume that they would bring Fetty right back into the rotation. But now here he is pitching in a long roll. And the White Sox are hoping to get some innings out of him.
0: For Davis Martin, that's the second really short game in a row. You mentioned it early, Tommy, that his last start was interrupted and shortened by a rain delay, which eventually cost him to be taken out of the ballgame. So we got a little action going on here in Chicago at Wright Field. And we'll tell you all about Eric Fetty and his ballgame when we come right back after this quick break on the Reds Radio Network.
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0: Well, we're back at Wright Field, and we've had a little fireworks already here in the third inning. It's a 4-3 lead, White Sox over the Reds. And the starting pitcher, Davis Martin, has been ejected from the ballgame for intentionally throwing at and hitting Sal Stewart. Not once, but twice, he went up the up and in, and the first one went right over Stewart's helmet. The second one hit the bill of his helmet, knocked the helmet off, and that's when the bench is empty. No fists were thrown. No takedowns were recorded, but Davis Martin out of the ballgame now, ejected, and it's going to be turned over to a new right-hander, at least new to the White Sox, and Eric Fetty. Fetty is 33 years old. He is from Las Vegas. In fact, he was a high school teammate of Bryce Harper. Fetty was a first-round pitcher pick, and of course, Bryce Harper was the number one pick overall in that draft in 2009. And let's pause for station ID up and down the radio, Reds Radio Network.
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0: Well, Eric Fetty in now for the 26th time this year. He's got 76 strikeouts in against his 38 walks. And he will face J.J. Bleday with a runner at first base. Nobody out. Big lead. There goes Stewart. And a fly ball to left field. Hit well. There goes the left fielder back. He will have room to make the catch. And Sam Antonacci puts it away for the first out. And Stewart has to go back to first base. Of course, Stewart just bounced off the base right there. Never did get a look from Fetty, and he was almost standing on second base when that ball was launched into the air.
2: Yeah, that's one where you kind of wish that J.J. Bleday had seen the jump that Sal got and just taken a pitch, because he had second base stolen.
0: Now Tyler Stevenson. Stevenson hit by a pitch his first time up, a breaking ball, and a breaking ball down and away from Fetty, ball one. You know, the White Sox people tell me that it's not really the type of character that Davis Martin shows when he would intentionally throw at a batter. But the optics were awfully bad. Here's the 1-0 to Stevenson, foul straight back, one ball, one strike. I mean, they were bad because both pitches were up and in. The first one went over the head of Sal Stewart. The other one knocked the helmet off. So really, the umpires had no choice at all. I agree 100%. This is the big leagues, and you ought to be able to control the baseball. Here's a 1-1 for Stevenson. Swung on and fouled off to the right side. That'll land in the second deck.
2: And I think the other part about that that factors in is if he hadn't hit the home run, then maybe there's an argument to be had. But with those being the first two pitches that Sal Stewart saw after hitting the home run, that makes it a tough sell.
0: I think nowadays umpires are taught that they're going to kind of nip this thing in the bud. There's not exactly bad blood going on between these two teams, but, you know, something like that. Guy hits a home run, next time up he gets hit in the helmet. That can start it in a hurry. And we thought the weather was going to be the topic of conversation here today. One ball and two strikes to Stevenson. Pretty good lead down there by Stewart. He's not going, and a check swing at the plate, and it's 2-2. Little by little, this ballpark is beginning to fill up. When the game began, of course, it was started an hour early. There were hardly anybody in the stands. Swung on, that's foul off to the right side. Stevenson spoiling him, being a little bit late on the fastball, trying to use the right side of the field. Bouncing off the base is Stewart, and the pitch is outside, a quick throw down, and a dive stop by the first baseman, Vargas. Porcaro nearly threw that right down the right field line, and a great defensive play by the first baseman kept it in play.
2: He ended up diving, Vargas did, right at the feet of Alex McKay, the first base umpire. He landed right on his feet.
0: So now the count is full, one out. Good lead by Sal Stewart, and I imagine that he probably will be off on this one. Stevenson, and there goes the runner, and there's a base hit in the right field. Sal Stewart is going to hit second base. The ball is bobbled by the right fielder Montgomery, and Stewart will end up in the third.
2: I don't know if they'll give Montgomery an error on that, but I don't know that Sal takes third if it weren't for the bobble by Montgomery right there.
0: I agree. He went down the field on one hop. It was a sinking line drive that kind of short hopped the right fielder. He was down on a knee, and the ball went off the top of his glove. So they're going to give him a single and an error to send Stewart over to third base. Reds threatening now. One run down here in the top of the third. Hey, Eugenio Suarez. He's already hit a two-run bomb. And a check swing at the plate, and it's ball inside.
2: Now, the thing to keep in mind, going back to the theatrics we saw with regards to Sal getting hit by the pitch, I don't believe the umpires issued a warning.
0: And swung on, it's a pop foul into foul territory down the right field line. There goes the first baseman, Vargas, and he's going to run out of room. Yeah, I don't know if there's an automatic warning that goes along with an ejection.
2: I would imagine there's certainly an implied warning.
0: Yeah.
2: I don't think there was an actual official warning assessed here.
0: I'm not really sure what the Reds would prove by, you know, retaliating. Except that you want to show that you are protecting your players. And they've got a guy out there today, and Andrew Abbott, who's not afraid of doing that at all. One ball, one strike, one out. Eugenio Suarez in there with runners on the corner, and swung on and hit well to center field. The ballpark's going to hold it as Brenton Doyle goes right back to the edge of the warning track and hauls it in, but that long fly ball will be deep enough to score the tying run, and it is a 4-4 ball game on the sacrifice fly by Eugenio Suarez. That's three ribeyes on the day for a Eugenio. And now Dane Myers. Myers steps in with Stevenson at first, two out, and a pitch on the outside corner, strike one. Eric Fetty, big tall right-hander, checks the runner. Myers awaits. And the pitch is inside. One ball, one strike to the Reds center fielder. Fetty has kind of an unusual career path. First round draft pick, struggled when he went to Washington, was released, reinvented himself in Korea, returned to the major leagues with the White Sox. Outside, that's a ball. Then he was traded to St. Louis, from St. Louis to Atlanta, and then now in 2026, he's back with the White Sox. Two balls and a strike. Reds with a chance to break the 4-4 tie, and that's a pitch on the outside corner. Good one from Fetty right there. Just caught the black. So Dane Myers with a two-ball, two-strike, two-out count. Very modest lead for Stevenson at first base, and the pitch is in the dirt. Bounce around by the catcher, but it will not get far enough for Stevenson to move up.
2: Yeah, Stevenson saw where the ball was. The catcher did not, but because Stevenson knew it didn't get far away, he didn't try to advance, even though the catcher couldn't find it. Carroll was looking everywhere for it, and eventually it was Fetty that came down and got it.
0: We've already seen some weird plays in this game.
2: Yeah, it's only
0: sure
2: the third.
0: It's the low-pressure system coming through here or what, but kind of a weird day. And that is ball four. So Myers works the walk, Stevenson goes to second, and it'll be Hector Rodriguez with a chance to break the tie. Hector hit a fly ball to the center fielder his first time up. Hector trying to get things going here. Batting average hovering right around 105 right now. Does not have a home run, he does not have an RBI. And the pitch is high and away, ball one. Rodriguez, McClain, and Key Brian Hayes, the last three in the Reds lineup today. Swinging at a foul straight back. He had a good hack at that one. Rodriguez has got a nice flat swing. No question about that. He showed good bat speed. Started the season in Double A, got moved up to Triple A, hit at both places. But it has been, like so many other young players, a difficult transition to the big leagues. There's one on the ground right to the second baseman. Bydroff will pick, throw, and that's the third out of the inning. But the Reds come back with one after a little bit of a benches empty conversation on the field. And it's a 4-4 ball game. We're back with the bottom of the fourth right after this on the Reds Radio Network.
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0: Welcome back to Wright Field in Chicago. It is a 4-4 ball game. White Sox Reds on this third game of three, a getaway day for the Reds. They're heading back to Cincinnati after the ball game. And the first pitch by Andrew Abbott to Braden Montgomery is a breaking ball that hangs up high and ball one. Montgomery, a switch hitter, batting right-handed, 23-year-old, and he takes it on the outside corner. That's a strike. They've got high hopes for this young man. He was a first-round pick in 2024. The 12th player taken overall. And a check swing at the plate. He did not go, and it's 2-1. When you start rating the White Sox prospects, Montgomery was rated the number two prospect in their organization. And a breaking ball just misses. Boy, Andrew Abbott thought he had one, and Stevenson wants an ABS challenge. And just off the plate.
1: Call confirmed. Cincinnati has one remaining.
0: So the Reds will lose the challenge. They've got one run remaining, and I believe that may be the first one that the home plate umpire, Alan Porter, has won today. So three balls and a strike. And that is ball four. So leadoff walk to Braden Montgomery, and it'll be Brenton Doyle. Doyle, a right-handed hitter, former Colorado Rocky player. Seems to really light the Reds up and pitches up and away. That's a ball. Small lead by Montgomery. Now he bounces off, going a little bit more, not going on the pitch, and it's down and away. So all of a sudden now Abbott having a hard time finding the strike zone. Doyle never moves out of the batter's box and swings and lofts a lazy fly ball into right center field. It'll be the center fielder Dane Myers moving over into right field, and he'll make the catch for the first out of the inning. And now the left-handed hitting Colson Montgomery. They've got two Montgomerys in the lineup. They are not related. First time in the series that Will Venable has separated them by putting a player in between. Helps us keep them straight. Runner not going, and it pitches a ball down and away. High Abbott to the lefty Montgomery.
2: Easier to keep the Montgomery straight or the Lows and Lows straight?
0: A little bigger lead now there by Braden Montgomery. He's at first base. Colson Montgomery is at the plate, and he swings and fouls it straight back. Just a little bit to the left of us.
2: That's the one we want to come in here. That one has some nice loft to it. That one we can handle.
0: One ball, one strike. Montgomery awaits. To the plate is Abbott, swung on, and a fly ball, shallow right field. There goes the second baseman McClain out, and he will put it away for the second out of the inning. So Abbott did a good job getting right in on the hands of the big, tall Colson Montgomery. And now the catcher, switch hitter, Edgar Caro. Caro batting right-handed. Caro had a home run in the first ball game, hitting right-handed. Deep and out of here, and Abbott misses way up and away, ball one. Caro deep in the box. A little bigger lead now for Braden Montgomery at first base. Runner not going. Swung on and fouled straight back. Caro, a second-year player. He had a really good year last year as a rookie in 2025. Offense not there this year. Swung on and fouled off. 1-2 now. Abbott to Caro. Caro signed as an international free agent out of Cuba. And here comes the pitch by Abbott. Just in off the play. Boy, Abbott thought he had strike three on the inside corner and did not get the call.
2: Interesting the way that Caro strided to that ball. He actually stepped toward the pitch. Not toward the pitcher, toward the plate.
0: Swung on by Caro, and he rips it foul down the left field line. Got way out ahead of a breaking ball. Caro's from an area in Cuba known as Cienfuegos, which is also happens to be a spot where Yasiel Puig is from. And Yoan Moncada. He must play some pretty good baseball down there. Swinging a little ground ball. There's Ellie ranging towards second base. He'll flip over to McLean for the third out of the inning on the fielder's choice. So Abbott strands a runner. We go to the top of the fourth inning, all tied up at four. Tommy back with the play-by-play right after this on the Reds Radio Network.
11: 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I'm

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0: Matt McClain leads off the Reds' fourth inning. Fourth inning is brought to you by Four Roses Bourbon. Four Roses is the mellow, balanced Kentucky classic that's crafted for those home run moments. 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Enjoy responsibly. First pitch to Matt McClain is taken too high on the outside corner. Ball 1-1-0 on McClain. 8-9-1 for the Reds in the fourth. Right-hander Fetty back to work his pitch, and McClain takes a strike. After the ejection of the starter, Davis Martin, the Reds kind of have to adjust their offensive game plan a little bit on the fly here. 1-1. McClain goes down to get this one, skies it in the air to left, going back over his left shoulder, and Tanachi deep toward the left center field gap, and he'll make the catch. The left fielder hauls it in on the track. Deep left center for the first out here in the fourth inning. If you're listening today on your car or truck radio, please remember to buckle your safety belt. This message brought to you by the Ohio Department of Public Safety. If you're not buckled up, what's holding you back? Key Brian Hayes, the batter now. Hayes grounded out at the second baseman his first time up. He swings and lines one right between short and third. That's in the left. A one-out single for Key Brian Hayes. Now Ellie will come to the plate. Tied at four. Reds and Sox in the top of the fourth inning at Raitt Field on a very gloomy Thursday afternoon. It is hazy. It is just gray. The air is thick. The pitch, Ellie takes a little bit low and outside. And the count is 1-0. There are storms barreling toward us right now. But we are tied at four. Fetty turns it loose. And it's off the outside corner and off the mitt of Caro. Down to second, Key Brian Hayes on the pass ball. Didn't look like it was much of a reach at all for Caro. But it went right off of his glove. 2-0 now on De La Cruz. Couple of strikeouts for Ellie. Fetty's pitch is off the outside corner again. It's a three ball, no strike count on the red shortstop. Go ahead run down at second base with one out in the fourth.
1: Like to see Ellie get the green light right here.
0: And he doesn't need to swing. It's outside ball four. So Ellie down to first. The Reds have two on with one out. Well, they can't hit Sal now. Two men on ahead of him. He was drilled in the bill of the helmet on the second pitch that was up near his head of the last at bat. After he homered his first time up, and he watches a strike on the outside corner, breaking ball from Fetty, and it's 0-1. Sal turned that hit by pitch into a run. Fetty pauses at the belt, looks at Hayes at second, throws. And Sal lines one toward right center field. That's going to drop in for a base hit. Here comes Hayes around third. Here comes Montgomery's throw. Strong but not in time. Ellie to second base on the RBI single to right by Sal. His second RBI of the game. And the Reds are back on top. It's 5-4.
1: What a good bit of hitting by Sal. He got a breaking ball, maybe a cutter from Fetty that kind of moved its way from the center of the plate to the outer third, and he went right with it. And as soon as he made the base hit, he turned around and looked. I'm not sure if he looked at the home plate at the catcher or maybe back into the White Sox dugout. But he's a little animated out there.
0: I would imagine. Here's J.J. Blade, and the pitch to Blade is off the outside corner for ball one. You know, there are certain hitters that you don't want to wake up. I would say Sal Stewart is in that category.
1: Yeah.
0: This is not the first time we've seen him get fired up and come back and do some damage. The pitch, a strike on the outside corner to Blade, and the count evens now. One ball, one strike.
1: Frank Robinson was one of those players, no doubt. Steve Garvey, in my recollection, was one of those players.
0: Yeah. One ball, one strike. Here's Fetty. Blade swings, skies one high in the air toward the line and left. Out goes Acuna, the shortstop. The left fielder Impinachi is in. It'll be Acuna to make the catch. Jim Wolf calling the infield fly rule there. Doesn't matter. It's caught by Acuna. Now two outs. Runners at first and second, and Tyler Stevenson's up. Stevenson has been on both times he's come to the plate. He got hit by a pitch his first time up, and then singled in the third. Outfield plays him straight away. The pitch. Stevenson swings, and he sends one high in the air. It's deep to left. Antonacci back at the wall, out of room, and it's gone. A three-run home run. Tyler Stevenson. It is a four-run fourth for the Reds. 8-4 Cincinnati. Stevenson's 11th home run of the year. Stevenson stays red hot and delivers a huge blow for the Reds.
1: And he got a hanging breaking ball right there, and boy, oh boy, put a really beautiful swing on it.
0: Eugenio Suarez takes a look at a strike over the outside corner, nothing and one. Suarez homered his first time up. That home run is the third of the game for the Reds. The 0-1. Gino swings, skies one a mile into the air, left center, over from center Doyle. He's there, he's got it. The inning is over, but it is a four-run Reds fourth. Now 8-4 Cincinnati as we head to the bottom of the fourth inning at Raitt Field on the south side on the Reds Radio Network.
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0: and Tanachi singled and scored in the second inning. Batting for just the second time, breaking ball a little bit high. 2-0 now.
1: Kind of interesting here, Tommy. Now that the Reds have a four-run lead, everybody in the ballpark knows that the weather is coming. And you wonder if the Red Sox or White Sox will try to stretch it out a little bit.
0: Pitch is in there for a strike. 2-1. Go up there, be very selective.
1: Of course, they will have to bat both in the bottom of the fourth and the bottom of the fifth. They wanted to make this a regulation game.
0: I wonder if the Reds come out swinging to the first pitch in the top of the fifth.
1: Mm-hmm.
0: Depending on probably how this inning goes. The other question is how heavy is the rain that's coming? 2-1. And Tanachi takes a strike at the knees. Is it a rain that these two teams could play through for a while? Or when it hits, is it going to come down with some vengeance? Here's the 2-2. Breaking ball to beauty, cut on and missed. Down on strikes and Tanachi. One gone in the fourth. Let's pause for station identification on the Reds Radio Network.
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0: With Chris Welsh, I'm Tommy Thraw. Great to be with you here at Rate Field. Backdoor breaking ball to Luis Angel Acuna is in there for a called strike. Nothing and one on Acuna. Our onside engineer, Bill Carambellis. Our booth guest, John Rooney, voice of the St. Louis Cardinals, stopping by to say hi. Swinging and a miss. Count is 0-2 on Acuna.
1: Of course, John, formerly the voice of the White Sox.
0: That's right.
1: So he's kind of coming home in a way. Probably has his old favorite chair sitting around here somewhere.
0: I'm sure. Nothing and two on Luis Angel Acuna. Abbott's back into his windup, and here he comes with the pitch, and it's a breaking ball into the dirt right as the pitch was thrown. They played something over the loudspeaker. You could tell it kind of startled Abbott. He's putting his hands out to the side as if to say, well, what's that all about? Come on now. Somebody's hand slipped. 1-2. Abbott wants to do it. Abbott's not real happy right now about that.
1: I think that was the old miss the putt button.
0: Here's the 1-2 pitch. Swinging a ground ball foul, third base side. I think Abbott would prefer for that last pitch to be waved off, but no such luck. 1-2 on Luis Angel Acuna. Abbott back into his windup. Here he comes. Breaking ball is swung on, and that's fouled back. Still a one ball, two strike count. If you're listening today on your car or truck radio, please remember to buckle your safety belt. This message brought to you by the Ohio Department of Public Safety. If you're not buckled up, what's holding you back? Now the 1-2 pitch again to Acuna. Swing and a miss. Got him with a changeup. Back-to-back strikeouts for Abbott here in the fourth, with the Reds leading by four. Now back at the top of the order, Chase Meidroth, as we look at today's Reds Hall of Fame and Museum trivia question of the game. Reds White Sox trivia, the topic this series. Two pitchers who were credited with victories in World Series games won by the Reds also pitched for the White Sox during their careers. Reds Hall of Famer Clay Carroll, who was the Reds winning pitcher in both Game 4 of the 1970 World Series and Game 7 of the 75 World Series, is one. Who is the other? Pitch is a breaking ball down low, 1-0 on Chase Meidroth. A, Paul Derringer. B, Rob Dibble. Or C, Pat Zachary. The 1-0 is up and away. It's a two-ball, no-strike count on Meidroth.
1: Well, I couldn't tell you either way if Paul Derringer pitched here. I don't believe that Dibble did.
0: Well, I was thinking he did.
1: I think maybe Pat Zachary did, though.
0: 2-0 is up and away, and it's a three-ball, no-strike count.
1: I know Zach pitched for the Mets in addition to the Reds. I think I'll go with Zachary.
0: Okay. I'm gonna say Dibble. In there for a called strike, 3-1. 3 balls, 1 strike, the count on Meidroth. I'm saying B, you're saying C. We'll revisit that a little bit later on. And it's low ball 4. So Meidroth works the two-out walk.

0: Struck after back-to-back strikeout start of the inning. Brings Randall Grichuk up. Grichuk has doubled both times he's come to the plate. Tyler Stevenson out of the mound now to pay the Reds pitcher a visit. 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So Stevenson's visit is over. The Reds do seem to have some activity in their bullpen with a right-hander loosening in a hurry. Luis May getting ready out there in earnest. Runner at first, two outs. Abbott trying to get through this fourth inning. He's thrown 81 pitches already. Here he comes with the first pitch to Grichuk. Swung on, and this ball is hit in the air. Short left. On comes the left fielder, Blade, to make the catch. Side retired. That'll do it for the White Sox in the fourth. 8-4. Reds have the lead at the end of four on a gloomy South Chicago day at Raitt Field on the Reds Radio Network.
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0: Perfetti back at it for the White Sox in the fifth. He will deal with Dane Meyers to begin the top of the fifth inning. Still dry for the time being. Meyers has walked both times he's come to the plate. Fetty into his windup delivers, and this ball is a soft liner into center. That's going to fall in for a base hit. Dane Meyers is on with a leadoff single in the fifth. On for the third time in this ball game this afternoon. That'll be Hector Rodriguez. Betty straightens up on the mound and delivers. And the pitch is too high on the outside corner. 1-0 on Rodriguez. Rodriguez flew to center his first time up, out on a ground ball to the second baseman Meidroth in his last at bat. Looks like the rain should be starting any time now. The runner takes off, swing and a miss. Throw to second is too high and late. Into second easily is Dane Meyers. He has himself his eighth stolen base this year without being caught.
1: It looked like a protection swing on the part of Hector Rodriguez. He swung late on that ball, and maybe made it a little bit tougher on Caro to get the ball to second base.
0: Changeup misses low and in. Two balls, one strike on Hector Rodriguez.
1: Be a good time for Hector to pick up a base hit. His first run batted in would be a good chance for a hit right now.
0: Fetty a couple looks at second, now delivers, and Rodriguez lifts a lazy fly to the left fielder Antonacci, who makes the catch. One out in the fifth, and that brings up Matt McClain. Join the Reds when they take on the Redbirds. August 17th through the 20th, presented by Kroger. Zero hunger, zero waste. You can get your tickets now. Reds.com/tickets. Cardinals about to come to town on this upcoming homestand. Matt McClain at the plate. Runner at second base with one out. McClain 0 for 2, a strikeout and a fly to left. He takes off the inside corner for ball one. McClain has been swinging the bat a little bit better here recently. Fetty home of the 1-0, and McClain watches a strike at the outside corner. Sinker from the right-handed throwing Fetty. One ball, one strike. Meyer standing at second with one away. Fetty delivers. And a wave and a miss by McClain.
1: I just get the feeling that Matt is like one pitch behind. He just took a fastball on the inner part of the plate, waist high. That's a spot that he likes. Then he chases a breaking ball down in the dirt, down and away.
0: The 1-2. Up and away. It's a two-ball, two-strike count.
1: And but what I mean by being a pitch behind is that he's allowing the pitcher to kind of set the stage and control the at-bat rather than the other way around. If he likes the inside pitch, wail away on the first one you see.
0: 2-2. And it's fouled down the right field line, slicing well back into the seats. Still a two-ball, two-strike count.
1: As I have watched him this year, he seems to do more damage on pitches on the inner part of the plate than he does those down and away.
0: 2-2. Swing and a miss. Struck him out. Got him the breaking ball down and in. So McClain strikes out. Two gone now in the fifth. And Key Brian Hayes is the batter. Hayes lined a base hit through the left side of the infield his last time up. First pitch to Hayes here. Up and away for ball one. Hayes came around to score on the base hit by Sal Stewart. Got the scoring in the fourth started. Reds would go on to get three more on the home run by Tyler Stevenson. Hayes swings and sneaks one into the club level, first base side. One ball and one strike on Hayes. Fetty looking in, picks up his sign, now deals the 1-1. Up and away. Hayes ahead of the count here, two balls and a strike. Don't you know the Reds would love to pick up that runner at second? Hayes hits it on the ground, past the mound to the second baseman, Mydrop. He has it, throws to first in time, side retired. So the Reds go quietly after the leadoff Dane Meyer single in the fifth, and we head to the bottom of the fifth inning, halfway through it, as the rain begins to fall in Chicago on the Reds Radio Network, 8-4 Reds.
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0: Roger Rabbit's going to try to pitch the Reds through the fifth. Rain falling now here in Chicago. First pitch is a strike on the outside corner. The good news for the Reds with the rain coming down here is that the Reds have an 8-4 lead. Abbott's home with the 0-1. Swing the ground ball right side. McClain dives, stops it, pops to his feet, throws, got him! What a play, Matt McClain! Quickly moving to his left, reaching out, making a clean diving stop, then in one motion popping to his feet and throwing out Miguel Vargas at first.
1: Well, that's as good as it gets right there from McClain. What a wizard with the glove he is, going to first base like that. And you had a feel that ball was probably a little bit slick, too, by the time he got to it.
0: Now Braden Montgomery standing in. The pitch to Montgomery is taken low for ball one.
1: It's a big out for a team that is probably trying to delay this bottom of the fifth inning.
0: It isn't pouring, just a light rain at the moment. Abbott back home now. Swung on, fouled back. Pitching in the rain. Seemingly nothing new for Andrew Abbott. Feels like every time he's been out there lately, it's been raining. One ball, one strike. The lefty, the drop step kick, and here's his pitch. Swung on, popped up, high into the air. Foul, first base side, and it'll end up in and out of the upper deck. Back down into the lower bowl. A ball and two strikes on Braden Montgomery. Now a lefty throwing out in the Reds' bullpen. Brock Burke starting to get loose. The 1-2, high and outside from Andrew Abbott. The left-hander's 2-2. And it's down too low, and a full count now on Braden Montgomery. Three balls, two strikes. Nobody on, one out. Finale of this three-game series. Reds trying to win the rubber game and the payoff. Hey, high and outside. He had him 0-2, ends up walking Montgomery. Second time this afternoon that Braden Montgomery has worked a walk. And Brendan Doyle.
1: And meanwhile, Terry Francona kind of fidgeting around on that bench inside the Reds dugout. He was up on his feet. I thought he may make his way up to the dugout steps, but he sat back down. He's going to let Abbott have this runner or this batter.
0: Doyle takes too high for ball one. I'm sure Terry Francona is hoping that Brendan Doyle can ground into a double play ball right here. Abbott sets ready. Here's the left-hander's 1-0. Swing and a miss. Got a fastball by Doyle. That levels the count at one ball and one strike. It's just kind of a hazy day to begin with, so it's kind of hard to actually tell how much it's raining. The 1-1. Swinging a soft bouncer toward third. Key Brian Hayes, bare hands, throws, not in time. Doyle beats it out. An infield hit for Brendan Doyle on a swinging bunt single to the third baseman, and now two aboard with one out in the White Sox fifth inning.
1: Doyle runs well. He's one of the better center fielders in the league, and he gets out of the box quickly. Hayes did everything he could. In fact, threw a pretty good throw to first base on the run, but not in time to get the speedy right-handed hitter.
0: 93 pitches for Andrew Abbott, and that's going to be the end of the day. Terry Francona makes his way to the mound. Pitching change made in the fifth with runners at first and second base with one out. Reds are leading it 8-4. New pitcher coming in the rain here at Wright Field in Chicago on the Reds Radio Network.
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1: A Wilbur's mustard pitching change as Terry Francona makes the pitching change. It'll be Brock Burke out of the bullpen for Burke. He has been awfully busy this year. 54 games now for Burke, a 4-4 record and a very fine 2.6 earned run average.
0: He deals with runners at first and second base and one out. Burke's first pitch swung on, popped up high into shallow right field. Out goes Matt McClain. Infield fly rule called by the second base umpire Roberto Ortiz. McClain makes the catch, and there are two outs in the fifth. Now Edgar Caro will come to the plate. Two on, two out. Reds are up 8-4 in the fifth. Caro has enjoyed hitting a little more at home than he has on the road. He swings and misses. Almost hit a couple of home runs the other day. Caro didn't play in yesterday's game, but went deep. His first at bat of game one of this series on Tuesday. Caro takes a changeup down from Brock Burke. It's a one ball, one strike count. Just missed a second home run in the ninth inning, which would have been the game winner, but it was caught near the wall by left fielder J.J. Blade. Caro takes low from Brock Burke, two balls and a strike. Burke pauses at the belt. Now throws the 2-1, swing and a foul in and out of the mitt of Tyler Stevenson to even the count at 2-2. Caro originally signed out of Cuba in 2021 by the Angels. Quickly became one of their top prospects. 2-2. Now Caro lines one to left field. On the run, Blade will have to play it on a bounce. Gets it back in quickly to Hayes at third, keeping Doyle at second base, but can't keep Montgomery from scoring. He will score from second. It's an RBI base hit to left by Edgar Caro. The Reds lead 3-8-5. Reds. Now Sam Antonacci. Burke's pitch to Antonacci is chop foul. First base side, strike one. As long as the rain stays like it is, in fact, it's pretty much let up now. I don't even know if it's raining, but if it doesn't get any harder than it did, we can play in that all day long.
1: Mm-hmm. I still don't see the grounds crew at all, like collecting over there by the tarp. That's usually a telltale sign of the heavy stuff coming.
0: Burke pauses from the belt. Here he comes. The 0-1 is in the dirt. Good block by Stevenson.
1: Hey, Maul might be hiding down there in the camera well.
0: One ball, one strike. Two on, two out, a run home for the White Sox. Most of the damage that the White Sox have done in this game has been with two outs. The 1-1, up and in. In fact, four of the five runs that they've scored have come with two outs. They had four straight two-out hits in the second inning that put them in front at the time 4-3. They've tacked on one more here in the fifth, and Antonacci lines it into that camera well at the far end of the White Sox third base dugout. 2-2 on Antonacci and holding. Antonacci approaching a White Sox club record with the number of times that he's been drilled this year. He's only two away from the Sox record. The pitch, Antonacci takes a breaking ball just off the outside corner. Full count, 3-2. Two on, two out. Both runners will be in motion. Burke the pause, and here he comes. Swing and a miss. Struck him out. Got him with a fastball. Down on strikes, Antonacci. The inning's over, but not before the Sox get a run back. It's now 8-5 Reds as we head to the sixth inning here in Chicago on the Reds Radio Network.
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0: Now the White Sox will bring a new pitcher in here as we go to the top of the sixth inning. They helped their ball club by strengthening the roster, especially their pitching. They had Luis Castillo come in. We saw Hagen Smith, a young left-hander that just made his first and second appearances of the year this week. And now they bring up a young man making his major league debut in Tanner McDougal. Big, hard-throwing right-hander, touches upper 90s, if not 100 miles an hour, with a high-spin breaking ball.
1: First batter he faces is Ellie De La Cruz, and there is that fastball, 98 miles an hour right on by Ellie. Big cut and a miss for strike one. Reds are up 8-5, batting here in the sixth. So we got through five. Now the question is, how far will we get in this game? Ellie takes a strike at the top of the zone.
0: Change up at 91.
1: 98 with the heater. Comes back, 91 mile an hour change up, and he's got Ellie down 0-2, and De La Cruz will use his timeout. Back in the box again. Here's the 0-2 pitch. De La Cruz swings, fouls it back into the net.
0: Ellie is one of the better fastball hitters in baseball. Loves the outside fastball, gets a barrel on it and drives it. But when you're throwing upper 90s with big long extension, that's a different fastball.
1: 0-2. Up and in, almost hit him. A ball and two strikes on Ellie De La Cruz. Came into the season, did McDougal, rated as one of the White Sox top prospects. McDougal's 1-2. Swing and a bouncer over the mound. It's going to be a tough play for the shortstop, Acuna. Fields it in the grass, but throws in time to get the out. De La Cruz is the first out. One gone, and we pause for station identification on the Reds Radio Network.
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1: McDougal's first pitch to Sal Stewart. 99 up and away for ball one. Sal has been on all three times he's come to the plate. A home run, hit by a pitch, and a single. 1-0, fouled back. Raised some eyebrows after he was hit in the bill of his helmet. In his second plate appearance today, it was the second pitch that low-bridged him of the at-bat after he homered his first time up. Sal takes a breaking ball down and away, pointed the bat out toward the pitcher at the time, the starter Davis Martin. But the pitch that hit Sal in the bill of the helmet was the final pitch that Davis Martin would throw. He was kicked out of the game after the benches cleared. Cooler heads prevailed. Pitch up and away, and it's 3-1 now on Sal Stewart. Situation cooled without incident. Three balls, one strike on McDougal. 3-1 pitch, and he misses down and away for ball four, and Sal Stewart is aboard of the walk.
0: McDougal was a beneficiary of the first ever Major League Draft Combine back in 2021. He didn't really get a lot of exposure in high school. He was from Henderson, Nevada, right outside of Las Vegas. But when he showed up at that combine and he showed the velocity that he had, that's when the White Sox took him in the fifth round.
1: Pitch up and in for ball one to J.J. Bleda.
0: He was committed to go to Oregon, but they paid him a pretty hefty bonus to sign with them.
1: 1-0, the count on the left-handed hitting J.J. Bleda. Big right-hander McDougal brings it home, and the pitch is in there for a strike. J.J. Bleda wants to challenge, even though the Reds only have one left. So we look on the board. It was high.
3: Hold their return.
1: Looked like a pretty good pitch. But it was just a little bit up by 0.3 of an inch. 2-0 on J.J. Bleda. Sal Stewart at first with one out. Up and in again, and Bleda takes ball three. McDougal, a starter down to the minor leagues. getting to the big leagues as a bullpen arm for the Chicago White Sox team. Here's McDougal's 3-0. And Blade was ready for it. Skies a pop-up, deep but foul down the right field line. Well, that's a humbling feeling as a kid making your major league debut and you reach back with your best bolt and the guy pulls it foul. Blade was early.
0: I think the Blade started his swing just about the time McDougal got his hand behind his right ear.
1: 3-1. And again swung on and pulled further foul down the right field line up into the rain.
0: It's almost like Blade is signaling McDougal, hey, speed it up a little bit.
1: Yeah.
0: I can't keep these fair.
1: 3 balls, 2 strikes. There goes Sal. The pitch to Blade is high, ball 4. And the Reds have 2 on with 1 out in the 6th inning. TJ Antone is throwing now in the Reds bullpen. The catcher, Caro, is going to go out and talk with McDougal. Let's pause for station identification. 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
1: Tyler Stevenson to the plate. Runners at first and second base with 1 out. Stevenson belted a 3-run home run his last time up. He's got an opportunity for another one right now. Stevenson, like Sal, has been on base every time he's been up, 3 times. Stevenson hit by a pitch in the first, singled in the third, and then homered with that 3-run blast in the 4th. The Reds and Avocados from Peru have teamed up to give you a chance to win a new 2026 Toyota Tacoma SR or a Reds VIP experience to enter. 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Stevenson takes too far outside for ball 1. 1-0 on Tyler Stevenson. Sal Stewart's at second. J.J. Blade over at first. Here's the 1-0 to Stevenson. And that misses up and away. And another challenge.
3: Catcher is challenging the ball call.
1: Alan Porter probably getting tired of turning around, relaying challenges. That's a strike. Caro's doing an excellent job of it, though, tonight.
0: Alan Porter cannot wait until all the challenges are done.
1: He's a tough day back there, isn't he? I think he's been right once. 1-1, the pitch. Way high and outside. And by right, I just mean that he's only had one challenge go his way.
0: We're still talking about, you know, a tenth of an inch, third of an inch. It's unfair to get on the umpires and miss it by the slice, the width of a credit card.
1: 2-1, high and outside. 3 balls, 1 strike. Stevenson now way ahead of the count here.
0: Yeah, McDougal really looks like he is a little bit over-amped right now. Flying the front side open, arm lagging behind the body, missing all of the strike zone really up and away.
1: 3 balls, 1 strike. McDougal looks in. Stevenson waiting. The right-hander readies. And here comes the 3-1 pitch. High ball 4. That is a third straight walk after McDougal got Ellie to ground out to the shortstop. That's going to bring out the pitching coach, Zach Bove. So the Reds have loaded the bases. Eugenio Suarez has already homered today. He also has a sac fly to center and a fly out to the center fielder. He will be at the plate with the bases juiced. Get that great taste of the ballpark at home with JTM's Philly Kits and Fat Tire Beer, Cheese, and Pretzels. 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JTM Food Group, let's create great dishes together.
0: Really ought to be an opportunity for Suarez, and he knows this. You have a pitcher, young kid, throwing a lot of fastballs, missed the zone, walked the bases loaded. Got to be ready for the first pitch right there. You may get a cookie right down Broadway.
1: The right-hander turns it loose, and it's way low and outside, a first pitch slider for ball one. Far from a cookie. Trevor Richards starting to loosen now for Chicago. Here he comes, up and away, 2-0, and in his big league debut, McDougal cannot find the strike zone now. He's completely lost it. 2-0 on Suarez, three straight walks following a first batter ground out. Suarez leans back out of the way of a 98-mile-an-hour heater near his chin, and it's 3-0. Big, hard-throwing right-hander. McDougal working from the first base side of the slab. Deals, 3-0 pitch. Hit him. That came up and in, and he drilled Gino. Obviously not trying to do that. Got him right up near the base of his neck. The hit-by-pitch on a 3-0 pitch will score Sal Stewart. And Gino will head down to first base. So that makes it back to a four-run lead. Suarez will head down to first, and that's going to be it for the right-hander McDougal. So tough outing here for the right-hander making his major league debut. He will exit after a bases-loaded hit-by-pitch that followed three straight walks. And by the way, the hit-by-pitch was on ball four. So I guess the hit-by-pitch kept him from walking four straight. The Reds lead it 9-5. Pitching change made in the sixth on the Reds Radio Network.
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0: Well, Will Venable makes the pitching change for the White Sox. Bases remain loaded, run in, and it'll be Trevor Richards. He's a veteran. He's on his sixth major league team. 33-year-old changeup specialist comes into the ballgame.
1: Dane Meyers, the batter. Bases are loaded. One out. Meyers. One for one, batting for the fourth time, swinging and a miss, and a first pitch fastball from Richards. And the count is nothing and one on Dane Meyers. Bases are loaded with only one out. Sal Stewart scoring on the bases loaded hit by pitch of Eugenio Suarez. And now Meyers takes low. You know, you keep your walk numbers down when you drill a guy with ball four. One ball, one strike on Dane Meyers. Meyers takes a strike across the knees. He had an old pitching coach that would do that from
0: actually,
1: time to time.
0: Actually, I believe that Stan Williams was the pitching coach for the Reds also.
1: Oh.
0: The 1990 season, he would keep his walks down. When you go 3-0 on a hitter, he would just go ahead and hit him.
1: Here's the 1-2. Swing and a miss, and down on strikes Dane Meyers. May have tipped it, but Caro holds on to strike three.
0: Stan was also famous for keeping a list of players that he needed to hit. inside his cap. So if you came up to the plate and got in the batter's box and you saw him take his cap off and check the list, you were kind of hoping that you were not on it.
1: That is tremendous.
0: He was a hard throwing right-hander.
1: Hector Rodriguez swings and fouls it down the left field line.
0: Pitch for the Dodgers back in the days of Don Drysdale and that crew. Steamer stand.
1: Kept a list in his hat.
0: Yeah.
1: All the time, too, right? Nothing in one. Swinging a soft bouncer toward the second baseman. Fielded by Meidroth. He'll just go ahead and take it himself to the bag at second, forcing out Suarez. That ends the Reds' sixth inning. But they do get one, and we head to the bottom of the sixth. 9-5, Reds lead the Sox on a soggy Thursday afternoon here on the south side of the Reds Radio Network.
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0: first muster call. The bullpen will bring TJ Antone in the ballgame. He's the third Reds pitcher up against the White Sox here this afternoon. Wilbur's mustard puts some mustard on it.
1: He's got a little room to work with. Reds are up by 4-9-5. Bottom of the sixth inning, and Antone's first pitch to Tristan Peters is taken low for ball one. Antone sets ready. The right-hander's 1-0. Is down too low. Antone taking over for Brock Burke. Burke faced three batters, allowed a hit, struck out one. The hit produced the White Sox fifth run. All end up being charged to Red starter Andrew Abbott on this afternoon. Backdoor breaking ball is in there for a called strike. We're talking about Stan Williams. And now the 2-1. Backdoor breaking ball in there for a called strike that would hold grudges forever.
2: Batter is challenging the strike call.
1: That'll be challenged, so let's see. It is a backdoor breaking ball that is,
2: call
1: in fact,
2: confirmed.
1: A strike.
2: Chicago has one remaining.
1: So there's another confirmation for home plate umpire Alan Porter. 2-2. You just don't see pitchers hold grudges like that anymore, do you?
0: I think they do, but they just can't act on them like they used to. Stan was not only the Reds pitching coach, he was my pitching coach in AAA in Columbus for the Yankees.
1: 2-2, strike three called, frozen.
0: And he told us a story about how he kept that list inside of his cap, and one of the players that was on that list was traded in the offseason to his team, the Dodgers. So they showed up in spring training, he saw a live batting practice to the hitters the first couple of days in camp. He looks inside of his cap and he says, well, there and behold, there's the guy's name right there, and he's in the batter's box. So he proceeds to drill his teammate right in the ribs.
1: Strike all on the outside
0: and
1: corner.
0: He walks in and says, well, now I can cross your name off the list.
1: He told him that.
0: Yeah.
1: He goes, you were on my list, I had to hit you. A true hit list. Oh, man. Off the outside corner, one ball, one strike on Chase Meidroth. 1-1 the count.
0: They don't make them like steamer anymore.
1: No, I don't think so. Antone's 1-1 is too far outside. It's a two ball, one strike count. Meidroth has been on all three times he's come up. Back-to-back doubles his first two times at the plate. An RBI double in the second, a ground rule double that bounced up and hit off the foul pole. And then he walked his last time up. 2-1. Meidroth swings, sends it into the seats down the right field line. We've been playing in the rain for about the last inning and a half. It is not a heavy rain, it's a light rain. A little breezy today here at Great Field with the wind blowing in from left. Of course, it's pretty much enclosed all the way around here. They have outfield signage that goes from the end of the seats down the left field line to the end of the seats on the right field line, fouled away. Big, big advertisement, digital boards, which pretty much completely encloses Rate Field here on the south side of Chicago. 2 balls, 2 strikes on Meidroth. Antone pauses and pitches. Swung on, and that's fouled back. So you got to believe that that would dramatically affect the weather pattern or the wind patterns as they come into the ballpark. Antone turns it loose. The pitch is a strike over the inside corner. Good breaking ball. Frozen, back-to-back strikeouts, both looking.
0: Antone has really reinvented himself completely from the first time he's been up in the major leagues. And he has developed a couple of different kind of breaking balls that he throws really instead of the fastball. He still has 94, 95 on the heater, but, you know, with a cutter and a slider and a sweeper and a regular breaking ball, he mixes those all together and gets a lot of strikeouts looking.
1: Andrew Benintendi, the hitter now. Benintendi off the bench to hit for Grichik, and it's in for a strike, nothing and one. Left-handed hitting Benintendi, up to the right-handed hitting Grichik. Antone's 0-1. Benintendi takes down and away. Chris, the thing that amazes me, you hear people talk all the time, players talk about how difficult it can be to have two different breaking balls, and Antone has several. Pitch, Grichuk swings and fouls it away, and the reason guys say that it's hard to have variations of a breaking ball is because they all morph into one.
0: You're right, and it's a rare day for most pitchers to be able to throw, you know, really good effective curveball and slider on the same day. Normally it's one or the other, whichever feels the best, but Antone relies on all of them. He has studied it hard. He's had a long time to be able to do that while he's coming on that rehab from his third Tommy John surgery.
1: And a wave and a miss. There's that high heater up and in on Benintendi, 95 miles an hour, and he couldn't catch up to it. And T.J. Antone strikes out the side in the sixth. Back to Chris in the seventh here at Raitt Field on the south side of Chicago, with the Reds leading it 9-5 on the Reds Radio Network.
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0: Mitchell on the mound for the White Sox here as we go to the top of the seventh inning. On the first pitch, Pat McClain will hit a sharp ground ball to the third baseman. It will be promptly thrown out by Colson Montgomery. One up, one down very quickly here. Richards, the fourth pitcher of the day for Will Venable. I mentioned that he's been with six major league teams, actually seven. You count now the Chicago White Sox, which is his home team right now, and he fires a fastball into Key Brian Hayes. Hayes has hit the ball hard two times. He's got a base hit to show for it and a run scored. And he takes a pitch off the corner and it kind of quickly, one ball, one strike. Richards is one of those rare pitchers that did his college work at Drury University. Swung on by Key Brian Hayes, hit well. That'll send the center fielder right to the edge of the warning track. And he will haul it in for the second out of the inning. Richards not drafted out of college. In fact, Drury University is a Division II school. Do you know where that is, Tommy?
1: Yeah, that is in Omaha, isn't it?
0: It's in Springfield, Missouri.
1: You're right. Drury's in Springfield?
0: It is,
1: I believe.
0: And he fires it right in there to Ellie De La Cruz, who fouls it straight back into the netting. So after Richards went undrafted out of Drury University, he went and pitched for the Gateway Grizzlies in the Frontier League. Swing and a miss on a changeup, and that is his signature pitch. Am I right, or did they
1: you're right.
0: The wrong way? Okay.
1: No, you're right. I'm trying to think what school I'm thinking of.
0: No balls and two strikes. I think you're thinking of Drake.
1: I am thinking of Drake.
0: And there's a little base hit for Ellie De La Cruz, a little soft line drive over the second baseman's head. It'll drop in to right field for a knock. So Ellie gets his first hit. A couple of strikeouts, a walk, a ground ball, and now a base hit for Ellie with two out in the top of the seventh inning.
1: But Drake, by the way, is in Des Moines.
0: Yeah.
1: Got a few schools mixed up.
0: Swing and a miss and a mighty cut right there for Sal Stewart. Sal was at the center of it back in the third inning when he was low bridged a couple of times. The second pitch hit the bill of his cap, knocked his helmet off. Swing and a miss again, and Richards coming right after him, 0-2. Sal has been up four times. He has been on base four times. He's got two hits, a hit by pitch, a base on ball, and he has scored four times. Reds are up 9-5. They're looking to close this one out here in Chicago before they head back to Cincinnati. No balls and two strikes, and a slider a little bit down low and out of the zone. Well, they promised a long, hard rainstorm at the very beginning of the day, but all we've seen is a little bit of drizzle so far. Pitch off the outside corner now. Carroll wants a review, and here it is.
1: He's already walking off the field.
0: And it is strike three. So a pretty good pitch right on the edge by Trevor Richards. He pitches out of a two-out, one-runner-on situation, and the White Sox come to bat. They are down four to the Reds, 9-5 on the Reds Radio Network.
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0: Luis May looks like a completely different pitcher from the young man that we've seen the last couple of seasons. Saw him in spring training. He was always a very hard thrower, big guy, up around 99 to 100 miles an hour, but did not have the zip code. And they went back down to AAA, and they told him that you are going to learn how to command your fastball. And there were games that he pitched down there that he was not allowed to throw anything but a fastball. And there's a fastball that misses just a little bit on the inside, corner to Braden Montgomery. But he learned the lesson. And he's backed off his effort a little bit. Still plenty enough to get hitters out, and he's on the edges. That misses low, and it's 2-0. This is game number 8 overall for May this year. And he fires a fastball right by Montgomery, swing and a miss. Originally signed about 6 years ago out of the Dominican Republic. And May fires it in there. It's called a ball, but they want an ABS challenge. Tyler Stevenson wasted no time on that, and it is a strike at the top of the zone.
1: There's one remaining.
0: So the count now, 2 balls and 2 strikes, 1 down. Reds up 9-5 over the White Sox. Here we are on the bottom of the 7th inning. May waiting now for Montgomery to get back in the box. Pitching out of the stretch. And here he comes, and it's a strike right on the inside corner. Now Montgomery wants an ABS challenge.
1: That is challenging the strike call.
0: It'll be strike 3 if it's a strike. And it is a strike. I mean, right on the edge. You can't get much closer than that. It is confirmed the strikeout, and they're 2 down the inning. So the White Sox are now out of ABS challenges. That'll make Alan Porter happy. And a breaking ball on the corner, that's a strike. Boy, the ABS crew has been probably busier here today than I remember just about any game so far this year. No balls and a strike to Brenton Doyle. Swing and a miss on a nice breaking ball. Had him way out in front, 0-1, 0-2. If it's raining, it is not raining very much. It's more of a little mist that has come in, and that one misses down and away. A lot of the fans have stayed down in the lower bowl. A lot of them are wearing their ponchos, a couple of umbrellas sprinkled around. A 1-2 is a breaking ball, goes all the way to the backstop. Brenton Doyle, former Rocky, taps the plate a couple of times, steps in. It's a 2-2 count to him. 2 out, nobody on. And a 4-run lead by the Reds, and a swing and a miss, and he's got a strikeout. 2 of them for May, 3 of them for Antone. The Reds' bullpen has been awfully good this afternoon. 9-5, the Reds over the White Sox. Back to Tommy with the play-by-play right after this on the Reds Radio Network.
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0: go as the Reds and White Sox play the series finale of this three-game get-together. It's the rubber match, and first ball swinging, J.J. Blade sends one out to right, but Brayden Montgomery is there to make the catch. A little bit of a different defensive arrangement for the White Sox. They have the new left fielder, Tristan Peters. Chase Meidroth is now at shortstop. Sam Antonacci has moved from left field to second base. It's a little different look. 9-5, Reds have the lead in the eighth inning. Tyler Stevenson comes to the plate. Stevenson batting with one man out. Right-hander throws, and Stevenson takes a look at strike one. Still not pouring. Just a light, steady rain. Pitch to Stevenson is a strike on the outside corner. Let's revisit our Reds Hall of Fame and Museum trivia question of the game. The question was, two pitchers who were credited with victories in World Series games won by the Reds also pitched for the White Sox during their careers. Reds Hall of Famer Clay Carroll is one. The pitch up and away. One ball, two strikes on Stevenson. The 1-2, too high, 2-2. Carroll, who was the Reds' winning pitcher in both Game 4 of the 1970 World Series and Game 7 of the 75 Series, is one. Who's the other? Paul Derringer, Rob Dibble, Pat Zachary. The 2-2, down too low, and the count fills up, 3-2. You said Pat Zachary, I said Rob Dibble.
1: And I'm staying with Pat Zachary.
0: Do you have information that makes you confident?
1: I do not, no.
0: Okay.
1: I.
0: All right, let's check it.
1: Just kind of a hunch.
0: Here's the 3-2. Stevenson skies it foul right side. Well, back into the seats. Let's look. It was Rob Dibble. B. Rob Dibble, who was the winning pitcher in the Reds' 5-4 10-inning win over the A's in Game 2 of the 1990 World Series. He appeared in only 16 games for the Sox during the 95 season. 3-2 pitch. And it's lifted to right. Right at Montgomery. He's waiting on it. Looking up into the rain, he'll make the catch, and 2 men are gone in the eighth inning. Sky actually looks like it's getting a little lighter as we move along now. 2 gone in the eighth inning for Eugenio Suarez. Suarez was drilled with the bases loaded his last time up. Hit a 2-run home run back in the first. Suarez with 3 RBIs today. Swings and bounces it foul. Actually, 4 RBIs because he had a sac fly back in the third. Officially 1-for-2 today. Takes a breaking ball off the inside corner. 1 ball, 1 strike to count on Suarez. The rain picking up even a little bit more now. Right-hander ready. Here he comes. And Gino skies one toward right center. On the run is Doyle. He nears the track as he makes the catch to end the Reds' eighth. Reds are up and down in order here in the eighth inning, and we head to the bottom of the eighth. Still 9-5. Reds leading the White Sox on the Reds Radio Network.
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0: the Reds that Terry Francona decides to go to one more time, and it'll be Sam Molnar, Wilbur Mustard pitching change. Wilbur's Mustard. Sam put some mustard on it.
1: Spins a first pitch breaking ball in too tight for ball one, 1-0. 1-0 the count on Colson Montgomery. Here comes Malls. 1-0 pitch. Swing the ground ball foul, first base side. Rainy day in Chicago. The rain picking up now. I mean, this is probably the hardest it's rained all day now. Not that it's pouring, but it is a little bit more of a steady rain. One ball, one strike. Enough of a rain right now to knock a balloon down that had been flying overhead that is falling out behind the left side of the infield. A very sparkly pink balloon has now come down to a stop, landing out in shallow left. I think now they're going to have somebody go get it. A member of the grounds crew will dash out there. Grab it. Last night, Chris, it was the seventh inning, and way out beyond right field, there were hundreds of balloons that had been released. The pitch, swinging a line drive, caught at first by Sal Stewart, and he will make the catch. That's out number one, and they looked just like that. They were shiny stars that were blue and pink, like maybe a gender reveal or maybe a party. I wonder if that's one of the balloons that has made its way back down here from last night. The pitch. Breaking ball in there for a called strike. Count is 0-1. I mean, what would the odds be? Those balloons were so high in the sky, they just looked like little tiny dots. Had to get the binoculars out to see them. 0-1 on Caro. Here comes Maul's pitch in the dirt inside, and the count is even, one ball and one strike. But in my head, that's one of those balloons that I watched fly overhead last night. Whether or not it's true or not, I'm believing it to be true. Here's the 1-1.
0: I can't argue that.
1: Okay, thanks. Thanks for indulging me. The pitch up and away. 2-1 now on Edgar Caro.
0: I mean, you got the trivia question right, so you're kind of on a roll.
1: Yeah, I'm feeling good. 2-1 on Caro on a rainy afternoon. Been playing in the rain since the fifth. 2-1 pitch. On the outside corner, called strike, 2-2. Well, this is kind of what we talked about. It's a race to five innings, and then once you get to five, you just kind of cruise on the rest of the way in the rain. It's looking like that's how it's going to be today. Here's the 2-2. Swinging a ground ball foul, third base side. Now the hope is that it doesn't storm again later that would inhibit the Reds' ability to get out of town. Ball, the pause of the belt. Here comes his 2-2 pitch. Caro swings and socks this one toward the left field corner. That's going to short hop the left field wall. Played perfectly by Blade. Strong throw back in on a bounce. Holds Caro to a long single. J.J. Blade couldn't have played that ball any better. Caro hit it hard. It wasn't as though he was dogging it. There was no chance of it to get out of the ballpark. It certainly looked like a double off the bat, but it one hops the left field wall, and he has to settle for a single.
0: I think being down by four runs, also, he got the message that we're not going to make any outs on the base
1: pass.
0: That's
1: probably a good point.
0: Here not in the bottom of the eighth inning.
1: Sam Antonacci breaking ball down and away for ball one. One and oh on Antonacci. All the pause, the left-hander turns it loose, and Antonacci is a bullet right back over the small of Maul's back and into center field for a hit.
0: You know, the more that I watch Sam Antonacci play, the more I like him. And he's a guy that doesn't have, you know, a bunch of tools. He doesn't hit the ball out of the ballpark. He doesn't have a great arm, but he plays all around a lot of different positions. He gets on base. And, boy, he hung back on that Sam Maul breaking ball and took it right back through the box.
2: Runners at first and second base with one out. And the batter is the left-handed hitting Tristan Peters. And Peters takes two low for ball one. Peters batting for the first time. Ball turns it loose and Peters takes down low.
0: Looks like Pierce Johnson up in the Reds bullpen right now getting loose. They've got a right-hander, Mike Roth, coming up next.
2: Two on, one out. Here's Maul, way inside, and it almost hit him.
0: I really think that Maul's having a hard time with his footing out there. After every pitch, he goes back to that little cleat cleaner that they've got stapled into the mound, the back of the mound, to try to get the dirt out of there. It's Maul, an uncomfortable feeling for a pitcher.
2: Maul's 3-0, and he locates this at the knees. Strike, and it's 3-1. Well, it's been raining for a while now, so you got to believe that the mound is probably getting a little gummy.
0: It's just so sticky. You get a little bit on there, and it just cakes up more and more.
2: 3-1. Swing and a foul up the first baseline. Full count, 3 balls, 2 strikes. 2 on, 1 out. Reds are up 9-5 in the bottom of the 8th inning. This is a ball game that you know Terry Francona does not want to let get away.

0: Ball sets ready, checks the runners, 3-2. Swing and a miss. He struck him out. Got him with a fastball down. Sunk it just below the zone, and he got Peters to swing right over the top of it.
1: He came right back and threw three really good pitches in a row. Had a little bit of sinking action on that fastball, did Sam Maul. I think he would have been out of the ballgame had he lost Peters.
0: So Mydroth up with two on and two out. Maul delivers. Mydroth takes a strike on the outside corner. I think you're right, Chris. Especially with the right-hander Mydroth up. Now, you do have the left-handed hitting Andrew Benintendi waiting on deck. Maul turns it loose, and the 0-1 is buried in the dirt.
1: Well, the safe spot here to pitch to Chase Mydroth is low and away. He's got power, but his power is the left field, and his power is on pitches that are up and in. Short arms, powerfully built. Don't make a mistake in there.
0: Maul delivers the 1-1. Down too low. Now you wonder if Maul, who seems to be being very careful here with Mydroth, who's had a good day already, two doubles and a strikeout. He's also walked. He scored twice. If he's being careful with Mydroth because you have the left-handed hitting Benintendi on deck, but he would represent the tying run. 2-1. Way up and away, 3-1.
1: I think he's just having a hard time with his footing, and that's why he's been so inconsistent.
0: So the question becomes, you have the right-hander up in the bullpen, you have a left-hander on deck, do you leave the left-handed throwing Sam Maul into face Benintendi if he can't get Mydroth? 3-1 pitch on the way. Ball four, he walked him. Up and away, and they're loaded. And now the tying run at the plate, and Terry Francona is going to stick with Maul. Matt Tracy is sent out to the mound to visit with Maul here. So some anxious moments now for the Red Legs. Tying run of the plate and Andrew Benintendi. He's got a chance to do some serious damage against his hometown team.
1: Well, Benintendi did face a right-hander his last time up, and he went after a high fastball from T.J. Antone and struck out. That was the sixth inning when Antone struck out the side.
0: Tracy's visit to Sam Maul, brief. The rain is pretty much let up, still sprinkling a little bit, but not like it was a moment ago. Benintendi up, bases loaded, two outs. 9-5 Reds, and here comes Sam Maul's pitch. Good, breaking ball hits the inside corner to the left-handed hitting Andrew Benintendi, strike one. Maul the pause, the pitch. Breaking ball just off the outside corner. Maul the pause. Here's his 1-1. Swing and a ground ball, base hit right side. That'll bleed into right. One run home, Carroll. Behind him to score is Antonacci, around to third. Mydroth and Benintendi left on left, comes up with a big two-out, two-run single. And the Reds' lead is cut in half. And Terry Francona will have to go get Sam Maul. That's going to be it for the Reds' left-hander. And the White Sox are right back in this one. 9-7, the Reds lead. Pitching change in the eighth. It's a Reds Wobers Mustard pitching change, and we'll tell you all about the new hurler when we come back on the Reds Radio Network.
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1: Mustard pitching change. We'll see the fifth reliever coming into the ballgame for Terry Franco. It'll be right-hander Pierce Johnson. Wolver's Mustard puts some mustard on it.
0: Well, Johnson's got runners at first and second, or first and third. Two outs, the pitch, and it's down and away for ball one on Miguel Vargas. One ball, no strikes on Vargas. Vargas is 0 for 4 today, robbed of a hit by McLean. The diving stop in the fifth. Johnson's home with a 1-0. Swinging the ground ball, foul, third base side.
1: Back-to-back curveballs from Johnson. You know, when the conditions start getting bad out there on the mound, it gets sticky, it gets wet, you slide a little bit. It's more of a distraction than anything else to a pitcher. And you're concentrating on throwing your best pitch in your best spot, and you're thinking about anything else in the back of your mind you can't execute.
0: The 1-1. Swung on, that's fouled back. One ball, two strikes on Vargas.

Johnson sets from the belt. His 1-2 pitch on the way to Vargas. Up and away, and the count is even 2-2. White Sox have rallied to score two here in the eighth. Two more two-out runs for Chicago. Six of their seven runs that they've scored have come with two outs. Johnson's 2-2. Swung on, lifted foul. Right side, well back into the seats. Just beyond the Reds' first base dugout. 2-2 on Vargas.

0: Johnson from the belt, home of the 2-2 pitch. And instead, time called to the plate by Vargas. Johnson pausing, really making the right-handed hitting Vargas wait. Vargas back into the box. Right foot and left. Doesn't even drop the bat down to the plate. Just holds it flat across his back shoulder. Waiting on Johnson. Here comes the 2-2. Swung on and again. Whacked foul off the right. Out of play. Hydroth at third. Benintendi at first, two in for the White Sox in the eighth. Benintendi representing the tying run over at first base with the Reds leading 9-7 here in the home half of the eighth inning. Johnson turns it loose, swung on, and that's fouled straight back. Still two balls and two strikes.
1: Boy, Vargas, he's angry with himself right now. I mean, he nearly threw the bat down in disgust, got a pitch right down the middle and missed it, fouled it straight back. Not likely to get another one that good in this at bat.
0: The wind picking up a little bit again. Again, Johnson readies. From the first base side of the slab is 2-2 again. Tried to tease the outside corner with a curveball, but missed away, and it's a full count, 3-2.
1: Pretty good take right there.
0: Started that on the outside edge, it broke away. Count is full, 3-2. Johnson brings home the payoff pitch. Runner goes from first. Swing and a miss. He struck him out. Got him to swing right through a curveball. And down on strikes, Miguel Vargas. The Sox get two but leave two. And the Reds' lead is down to two as we head to the ninth. 9-7 Cincinnati on the Reds Radio Network.
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1: Well, Luke Lindenbaum goes to the bullpen one more time, and he brings in a hard-throwing former Houston native and a former St. Louis Cardinal, Jordan Hicks. Hicks comes in the ballgame, now all of a sudden a two-run ballgame.
2: And he's trying to keep it right there and give the Sox a chance in the bottom of the ninth inning. Reds are trying to open things up a little bit here. Dane Meyers to lead things off. Meyers 1-4-2. He's walked twice. He's been on base three times, and he takes low and outside for ball one. The only time Dane Meyers been retired when he struck out last time up. Hicks comes set. Now he throws the 1-0, and Meyers lifts it in the air right. Braden Montgomery chasing it toward the line. It's slicing away from him, but he will make the catch right as he reaches the right field line, still in fair territory. And that's the first out of the ninth.
1: I think he was a little surprised how much that ball was slicing, also pushed by the wind into foul territory.
2: That's exactly right. One out, and now Hector Rodriguez. Hicks comes set. He throws, and Rodriguez takes down low for ball one.
1: You may remember when Hicks came onto the scene as a St. Louis Cardinal. I mean, exploded onto the scene. He was throwing a ball 104, 105 miles an hour.
2: Swung on, foul.
1: Here it comes.
2: Just underneath us.
1: That's not the kind you wanted.
2: No. No, you're right about that.
1: That's what they call a línea.
2: Well, no part of that. Now the 1-1. Swinging, there's a bouncing ball to the right side. Diving stop by Antonacci. Rolls over and throws in time. I don't know how Antonacci got rid of that ball. He made a diving stop and was sliding on his belly in the wet grass, but tried to roll over and threw from a knee, falling back toward the outfield, but got rid of it in time and got enough on it to get Rodriguez.
1: Second time in two games that Antonacci robs Rodriguez of a base hit. Same play yesterday.
2: Two outs, and now McClain. Hicks fires, and McClain takes a look at a strike, and the count is 0-1 on Matt McClain. Matty Mack looking for his first hit today, 0-4. A couple of strikeouts, a fly out to left, a ground ball to third. Hicks to McClain. Swinging and a miss. Nasty breaking ball, and he's got McClain down 0-2. We were talking about 2018 when he broke in. He threw the three fastest pitches in the big leagues that year, maxing out at 105.1. Two over 105, another one at 104+. 0-2. Fouled back again. Nothing and two the count on Matt McClain. Step up to something grand. Toyota Grand Highlander has more power and more room with a full-size third row with three different powertrains, including a 362-horsepower hybrid Max EV. 0-2 pitch. McClain takes low, one ball and two strikes. It's not as though Hicks has turned himself into a soft-tossing thumber. He can still run it up there into the upper 90s. It's not quite the same explosion on the fastball that he had when he broke in. One ball, two strikes, here he comes. And McClain lays off the breaking ball that dives down and away. Two balls, two strikes on McClain. Right-hander Hicks looks in. Has the sign, readies, and now here's the 2-2. Swing it again. McClain spoils one foul at home plate. He is battling pretty good right now. Trying to stay alive. Two balls and two strikes. Hicks, the paws, the belt. The 2-2. In the dirt outside, and the count runs full. 3 balls and 2 strikes. McLean's worked it all the way full from an 0-2 count. Payoff pitch. Swinging a ground ball right to the shortstop. To a knee, it's Meidroff. He throws in time to get McLean. Side retired. The Reds are out in order in the ninth. They take a 2-run lead to the bottom of the ninth. It is 9-7 Reds. Reds trying to lock up a series victory over the White Sox as we head to the bottom of the ninth on the Reds Radio Network.
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1: Well, the Wolvers mustard pitching change. For the Reds, and it'll be Emilio Pagan coming out of the bullpen. The closer comes in. He's got a 2-run lead. He had a
2: Julian Garcia, actually.
1: Oh, it is. I thought it was right-handed. Pagan out there.
2: No.
1: Thank you for correcting me on that.
2: Yeah.
1: And Garcia comes in, the right-hander. Wolvers mustard, puts some mustard on it.
2: Actually looking for just his second major league save. The pitch is up and away for ball one to Braden Montgomery, leading off the White Sox ninth inning. Pitch down and in for a ball. TJ Friedl is taken over now in left. JJ Blade moves from left field to right field. Garcia turns it loose and misses low and in. 3-0. Murakami's on deck. Garcia throws up and away, ball four. A four-pitch walk begins the White Sox ninth inning. That is not something we see a lot of from Garcia, and Tyler Stevenson's going to go out to the mound and try to settle him down a little bit as this plays a rough for Murakami coming off the bench now to hit for Brenton Doyle. Munetaka Murakami, one of the Sox leading home run hitters,

0: First pitch, low, ball one. Nobutaka Murakami, 26 home runs, 54 RBIs, and he's hitting 235 with a 901 OPS. Garcia's pitch, backdoor breaking ball in there for a strike. If you make a mistake to this guy, he can hurt you.
1: Good call by Stevenson after five straight fastballs out of the zone, having spin up a breaking ball, and he dropped it right in there.
0: The pitch, way too high.
1: He's just overthrowing his heater right now. You get caught up in the moment of the ninth inning. It's unlike any other inning you pitch. Throughout all those years trying to get to the major leagues, here he is, and it's just hard to control the adrenaline.
0: 2-1 on Murakami. Garcia ready at the belt. Here he comes. Swing and a miss. Murakami, 1-for-2 as a pinch hitter. 2-2. Swing and a miss. He struck him out. Got him with a good breaking ball. Murakami right over the top of it. One gone here in the ninth.
1: Really good call by Stevenson right there, kind of guiding Julian Garcia right along, not able to land his fastball. Every strike that he got out of that at bat was a breaking ball.
0: Make sure you stay tuned. We'll have the Toyota Tundra star of the game once we're done. Reds trying to hold on. Runner at first. One out. First pitch on the way. Cut and a miss by Colson Montgomery. Strike one. It's copyrighted broadcast presented by Authority of the Cincinnati Reds and may not be reproduced or retransmitted in any form. The accounts and descriptions of this game may not be disseminated without the express written consent of the Reds. This copyright reminder is provided by Dinsmore. Hill one. Check swing, did he go? They ask at third. Yes, says Jim Wolf. 0-2. Dinsmore is the official legal counsel of the Reds. 0-2 on Montgomery. And Montgomery's still been out of shape about it.
1: Yeah, he's going to see the replay and see that the umpire got it right.
0: 0-2 on Montgomery. Garcia sets, has an eye on the runner at first, another look, and the pitch. Swung on, high fly ball, deep right field, back goes Blade on the track, near the wall, Blade's got it.
1: Well, you talk about missing it by a quarter of an inch. He had a swing, his timing was perfect, he got it on the barrel. But it just popped it up a little bit too high.
0: He might have missed that by a quarter of a millimeter. Wow. But there's two outs. Runner at first base, and now Edgar Caro. There goes the runner. He'll take second. Defensive indifference, and the first pitch is, I think that was called a ball. 1-0 the count on Caro, but something got in Alan Porter's eyes as the pitch came in. Well, I thought they might challenge. They don't. The 1-0. Down too low. What if that happened? What if something flies into the umpire's eye, he completely misses the pitch, can he initiate his own ABS challenge? 2-0 on Edgar
1: Caro. Who loses
0: Caro.
1: The challenge if he's wrong?
0: That's right. 2-0 pitch. Down too low. I guess he does. 3-0 on Caro. I'd love to see that umpire turn around. I didn't see it. This challenge is mine. 3-0 on Caro. Runner at second. Two outs. Tying run of the plate in the ninth. Garcia delivers. And he pours in a fastball for a called strike. 3-1. Garcia is 3-1. Found the outside corner. 3-2. Good fastball there.
1: Yeah, finding the rhythm with the heater really helps him out, especially against the lefty.
0: He's not afraid to throw the breaking ball on any count. Three balls, two strikes, runner at second, two outs, payoff pitch. Swinging a line drive, one hopper, pass Stewart at first and into right field. Here comes the runner, Montgomery, charging around third. He'll score. The White Sox are within one. Caro's third hit of the game. And it is 9-8 Reds, and now they will use a pinch runner at first base for Caro. Tying run aboard.
1: Hey, for a hitter that came into this series hitting in the 130s, Edgar Caro has really carried himself.
0: And Tanachi takes inside, ball one.
1: Got a batting average up over 200 now.
0: Drew Romo is the runner at first base for Caro. Strike across at the letters, or belt high. One and one on Antonacci. Antonacci's two for four. Tying run at first, two outs, ninth inning. Garcia throws, and a breaking ball dives low and in, two and one. These are some big pitches right now for Garcia. The last thing you want to do is, first of all, give up the lead. You'd hate to force the tying run into scoring position. 2-1 to Antonacci. 3-1. Missed with the slider low.
1: Yeah, the pitches begin to pile up a little bit here for Garcia as well. Number 23 coming up.
0: The right-hander sets. Here's Garcia's 3-1. Swinging its line right back up the middle. Ellie's there behind the bag. Glove spins, throws, got him, and that's it. Reds win it 9-8. They hold on to beat the White Sox, and they take two out of three from the Southsiders. It wasn't easy, but the Reds hold on to win it. Final score, Reds 9, White Sox 8. He'll take it. And the Reds get out of here taking two of three. We're back to wrap it up right after this on the Reds Radio Network.
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0: Reds winners over the White Sox here at Great Field in Chicago. The totals for the Reds, 9 runs on 8 hits with no errors and 8 left. For the White Sox, 8 runs, 12 hits, 1 error, and 9 left. Winning pitcher in this game is T.J. Antone. Antone now 2-0. The losing pitcher is Eric Fetty. He falls to 6-8. Julian Garcia gets his second save of the year. 3 hours, 6 minutes to play it in front of 17,013 here on the south side of Chicago today. Once again, final score, Reds 9, White Sox 8. Reds taking 2 out of 3 from the Sox, and now they'll return home. They've got the Marlins and Cardinals waiting on them. First, it's 3 against the Marlins. Right-hander Chase Burns will start the series opener tomorrow night. Burns is 13-2 with a 2.61 ERA. First pitch is set for 6:10. We're on the air at 5:40 with the Reds pregame show across the network. We've got the postgame show coming up next, but that's all for now. Once again, final score, it's the Reds 9 and the White Sox 8. We're back with the Reds postgame show after this, right here on the Reds Radio Network.
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1: Reds hang on and beat the Chicago White Sox 9-8, the final score here at Rate Field on the south side. And the Reds take the series 2-1, and they finish up the road trip with a 2-4 record. Well, you're listening to the Reds postgame show presented by Cincinnati Children's. And this was a ball game that was rather interesting. It looked like it was a race to 5 innings with impending weather. The game got moved up an hour, but in the end, we got all 9 in. The Reds jumped out to an early lead with 3 in the first. The White Sox rallied to tie it in the second. It was a tough day for Andrew Abbott. He was charged with 5 of the White Sox 8 runs. Of course, most of the damage that the White Sox did in this game came with 2 outs. In fact, all but one of their runs they scored in this game came with 2 away. But in the end, the Reds are able to hold on and win it. It was a big day for Eugenio Suarez. He drove in 4 of the Reds' runs. Tyler Stevenson also with a big 3-run home run in this game. Sal Stewart also went deep and then was drilled in his next at bat. The pinch is cleared, but cooler heads prevailed. Again, final score 9-8, Reds over the White Sox. And we've got a check of the scores around Major League Baseball. We've also got a preview of what's to come when the Reds return home. Highlights from this game, but when we come back, I welcome back Chris Welsh here on the Reds postgame show presented by Cincinnati Children's on the Reds Radio Network.
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0: Welcome back into the Reds postgame show presented by Cincinnati Children's, and we welcome back Chris Welsh. And Chris, certainly a good win for the Reds today. They hold on to win this one 9-8. It was a little bit of an adventure there late, but in the end, a good win for the Reds. They end up taking 2 out of 3, and it's a nice bounce-back series after a tough series sweep in our nation's capital.
1: You know, I was talking to Terry Francona after a win like this, an ugly win I think the Reds had about a week ago, and I said, you know, a win is a good win, doesn't matter what it looked like. And it was a hang-on win for sure. I think overall it was a ball game where they were kind of worried about the weather in the back of their mind. They're trying to win 2 out of 3 from a contending ball club, trying to build a little momentum going back home. A good win overall. Good to see Eugenio Suarez coming around a little bit in this series for sure. And, of course, the activity in the third inning when Sal Stewart was hit by a pitch up around the helmet. That also added to a little excitement this afternoon.
0: Certainly some drama there, and I was a little surprised we didn't see much more come of that afterwards, but nonetheless, a great win for the Reds. You talked about the big day today for Eugenio Suarez. Really nice to see him after a tough ball game yesterday come back with a really nice game today and contribute to this win.
1: And he got hit by a pitch as well on a way up and in on a 3-0 count, drove a run in with that.

0: from Rick Ross. 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

0: Welcome back into the Reds postgame show presented by Cincinnati Children's. Time to take a look at some scores around Major League Baseball, brought to you by Starfire Automotive and Heavy Duty Lubricants in the Starfire bullpen, beginning in American League cities. A couple of finals have already been turned in around the big leagues. Seattle 1-0 winners in the Bronx over the Yankees. A tight win there, but 1-0 Seattle with the win. Cleveland fell on the road in Detroit. 3-0 the final in that game. There is a game in progress. The Red Sox currently lead the Blue Jays 1-0 top of the sixth, north of the border in Toronto. Later tonight, it'll be the Phillies taking on the Twins in Minnesota. Also, the Angels play host to the Rangers. We'll check the National League action when the Cincinnati Children's Reds postgame show continues next on the Reds Radio Network.
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0: Cincinnati Children's postgame show. It's the Reds over the White Sox today on the South Side. 9-8 final score. Here's the other scores from around the National League. Pirates clobbered the Marlins today, 13-1, the final down in Miami. Elsewhere around the National League, Cubs are in D.C. That game's scoreless in the top of the third inning between the Cubs and Nationals. Later on tonight, it'll be the Brewers taking on the Dodgers at Dodger Stadium. That's it for our scores around Major League Baseball on a light slate. We've got highlights from the Reds' 9-8 win over the White Sox next on the Cincinnati Children's postgame show on the Reds Radio Network.
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0: 9-8 Reds over the White Sox here in Chicago today, and let's listen back to how it sounded across the Reds radio network today. We picked things up where the Reds got going early in this game. Two batters in, Sal Stewart came to the plate after Ellie struck out to open the contest. Tied for the longest of his career, Sal swings and launches one to left field, and that ball is way out of here, halfway up the seats and left. Sal Stewart puts the Reds on top, 1-0. With his 26th home run of the year, his 88th RBI of the year, and that snaps a five-game RBI-less streak for Sal Stewart. J.J. Bleda would pop out a batter later, and then Tyler Stevenson was drilled. That brought up Eugenio Suarez with one on and two out, and the Reds already leading 1-0. Here he comes with the 0-1 pitch to Suarez. Swung on, and Gino sends one high in the air to left field. This is hit well. Back goes Antonacci. He's at the wall, leaps. That's gone. Second home run of the inning. This one off the bat of Eugenio Suarez. A two-run blast, and the Reds are out to a 3-0 first inning lead. It wouldn't last long. The White Sox would get right back in it. A leadoff double by Chase Meidroth would lead to a run when Randall Grichuk would drive him home a batter later. Then, in the second inning, after the first two were retired, Antonacci got a base hit. Luis Angel Acuna got a base hit. And then Chase Meidroth would come up and double home one. But it was a ground rule double off the foul pole, so as a result, though Antonacci scored, Acuna had to hold up at third, Meidroth at second. It was Grichuk again. The 1-2. Grichuk swings and he lines one into right center field. That's a base hit. It'll score two, and the White Sox are going to take the lead. Now Hector Rodriguez, who slid to cut it off, fumbles the exchange. Grichuk's into second base. They would give him a double on that play and two RBIs, and it put the White Sox on top 4-3. The lead would not last. The Reds would tie it up in the third inning. Sal Stewart was hit by a pitch. It would lead to the bases clearing, or the dugouts clearing, but that's all the farther it went, except for the ejection of Davis Martin. See, Sal hit that home run back in the first inning. The first pitch to him in that at bat in the third was up and in, and he had to duck out of the way of it. The second one actually hit the bill of his helmet, knocked his helmet off, and that's what allowed him to reach, and Sal pointed the knob of his bat out toward the pitcher. Eventually, cooler heads prevailed. The umpires got together, said enough's enough. Davis Martin was kicked out of the ballgame, and then they went to Eric Fetty. Seward would score later on a sac fly from Eugenio Suarez, and that tied the game at 4. The Reds would get right back on the board in the fourth inning. Key Brian Hayes delivered a one-out base hit. He came around to score on a Sal Stewart base hit, another RBI for Sal in this game. Elliott also walked in the inning, so the Reds had two on with two out, and Tyler Stevenson came to the plate, and here is our change the outcome play of the game. The pitch. Stevenson swings, and he sends one high in the air. It's deep to left. Antonacci back at the wall, out of room. It is gone. A three-run home run. Tyler Stevenson. It is a four-run fourth for the Reds. 8-4 Cincinnati. That was his 11th home run of the year. Be listening tomorrow morning to our flagship station at 6:50. If you correctly identify the play of the game, you'll receive two Reds tickets. The Reds would tack on one more later in the game, but they'd also flash a little leather in this contest. Leading off the fifth inning, Miguel Vargas bidding for a leadoff hit. Abbott's home with the 0-1. Swing the ground ball right side. McClain dives, stops it, pops to his feet, throws, got him! What a play, Matt McClain! Quickly moving to his left, reaching out, making a clean diving stop. Then, in one motion, popping to his feet and throwing out Miguel Vargas at first.
1: Well, that's as good as it gets right there from McClain. What a wizard with the glove he is.
0: The White Sox would go on to get one in that inning, which that play from McClain proved to save at least a run, as it would turn out. A walk and a couple of singles later, the end of the day for Abbott came after he gave up a base hit to Brenton Doyle. And then Braden Montgomery, who had walked in the inning, came around to score against the Reds' Reliever. First out of the bullpen was Brock Burke. Burke gave up the single to Edgar Caro, which brought home Braden Montgomery and got the Sox back on the board. At that point, it was 8-5. The Sox would pull within one. The Reds got a run in the sixth. The Sox got a couple of runs in the eighth inning. And then Edgar Caro singled home Braden Montgomery again. Montgomery had walked to begin the ninth inning. And then with two outs, Caro singled him home. Caro was lifted for a pinch runner. Sam Antonacci came to the plate with two outs and the tying run at first. Reds closer Emilio Pagan apparently unavailable. It was Julian Garcia trying to close out his second career major league save and a Reds series victory. Here's Garcia's 3-1. Swinging its line right back up the middle. Ellie's there behind the bag. Glove spins, throws, got him, and that's it. Reds win it 9-8. They hold on to beat the White Sox, and they take 2 out of 3 from the Southsiders. A low one-hop liner, Ellie all over it, made the play, and the Reds hold on and win it. We've got the totals when we come back right here on the Reds postgame show presented by Cincinnati Children's on the Reds Radio Network.
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0: Welcome back into the Reds postgame show presented by Cincinnati Children's. 9-8 Reds over the White Sox this afternoon on the south side of Chicago. Before we take a look at the totals, let's check in the Reds clubhouse and hear from Reds manager Terry Francona.
6: That was a lot going on there, but we hung on. And it would have been a really tough loss, but it's not. Yeah. So it's a good win.
7: Is Pagan, was he not available there in the ninth?
6: He's got some hand soreness, and we're going to get him looked at tomorrow morning. And he really wanted to pitch. I got a hard time sending him out there unless we're going to get him looked at in the morning. And if he checks out, good. But just want to make sure he's okay.
7: Earlier on in the game, Sal gets hit by a pitch. Have you, in your history, have you known that it kind of wakes a team up a little bit?
6: I certainly hope so, because I thought that was extremely blatant, and you can't throw two balls like that head high. You kill somebody. I thought that was terrible.
7: How about the conditions today? One, are you surprised you got the game in, moved it up an hour, which certainly helped, but it was a grinded out from both sides, was it not?
6: Yeah, but you know what? Both teams played. You know, both teams' pitching staff had some troubles, but we got the game in. What I care about is we won, and we can go home and see if we can dodge some more rain.
8: What do you make of Abbott's outing today, 4 1/3?
6: A lot of pitches, deep counts, with 3 walks, I think. So it was, you know, it was tough. And he actually, I think, for the fourth inning, threw the ball better. But then he's getting up over 90, gave up the infield hit. I just thought, you know, we'll go to Burke and try to get that over right there because we had a lead. Didn't want to give it away.
0: That is Reds manager Terry Francona as the Reds beat the White Sox today. Final score 9-8. Here's your totals for the Reds. 9 runs, 8 hits, no errors, and the Reds left 8 for the White Sox. 8 runs, 12 hits, 1 error, 9 left. Winning pitcher T.J. Antone, 2-0. Losing pitcher Eric Fetty, 6-8. Julian Garcia earns his second save. 3 hours, 6 minutes to play it. 17,013 looking on tonight at Wrigley Field in Chicago. Today's Toyota Tundra star of the game is going to be Sal Stewart in this one. Sal scored 4 times. He was on base 4 times, including a home run, a hit by pitch that you heard talked about by Reds manager Terry Francona. He scored after that, also singled and scored in the 5th, walked and scored in the 6th, was only retired when he struck out looking to end the Reds' 7th inning. So a good day today for Sal Stewart. For being named the Toyota Tundra Star of the Game, Sal will receive a gift card from Richter & Phillips Jewelers, the official jeweler of the Cincinnati Reds and your Cincinnati and Northern Kentucky Toyota dealers, and the powerful, fuel-efficient, built-in-the-USA 2026 Tundra official truck of the Reds. So a good win today for the Reds. They can close out this road trip on a high note. The save today from Julian Garcia is brought to you by the Ohio Department of Public Safety. They would like to help a Southern Ohio family with a donation of a child car safety seat. The Ohio Department of Public Safety is proud to help your entire family travel safely by buckling up with a safety belt and a car seat. Every trip, every time. Now the Reds will return home, and they will kick off a series against the Marlins beginning tomorrow. The Reds will have flame-throwing right-hander Chase Burns on the mound looking for his 14th win of the year. He is 13-2 with a 2.61 ERA. The Marlins have not yet announced who they plan to start in that series at all. First pitch, though, is 6:10. We're on the air at 5:40 with the Reds pregame show across the network tomorrow night. That's all we have for you for tonight. Thanks for listening. Hope you enjoyed it. For Chris Welsh, our on-site engineer, Bill Karambelis, our studio producer, Drew Wester, Heidi back in our network headquarters, this is Tommy Thrall saying so long from Wrigley Field in Chicago, and we'll talk to you again tomorrow from Cincinnati, right here on the Reds Radio Network. Good night.
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0: couple of guys who were together on tour last summer as part of the Country Song Came On tour for Luke Bryan. So it only makes sense that they would be paired together on the duet now. Ride, Ride, Ride from George Burge and Luke Bryan. Jordan Davis on the way, Song for His Bride.
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2: 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Don't miss the Hoosier Truck Rally, August 15th in Elnora at the White River Valley Antique Grounds. The Indiana Theater, along with Davies Community Hospital and RTC Communications, will present a free concert with the Celebration Singers on Sunday, August 16th at the Indiana Theater in downtown Washington. The Celebration Singers are a chorus of 50 to 100 singers from Dubois, Pike, Spencer, Crawford, and Martin counties. After the concert, stick around for a free family movie, The American Tale, with free small drink and small popcorn included. Don't miss this fun day with the family at the Indiana Theater, Sunday, August 16th, starting at 2 p.m. Give the gift of life, give hope, and donate blood at the Odin Lions Club Community Blood Drive on Saturday, August 29th. Just one blood donation could save up to 3 lives. 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To make an appointment, call 812-698-1096. The blood drive will be Saturday, August 29th from 9 a.m. to 1 p.m. at the Odin Lions Club Community Building. The Montgomery Turkey Trot Festival is proud to bring back the gun raffle at this year's festival. Tickets are on sale now. 25 guns will be awarded and you could win more than once. Tickets are $100 each and only 300 tickets will be sold. 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
3: Here is your weather forecast from the ABK Flooring Weather Center. 30% chance of showers and thunderstorms this evening. Mostly cloudy, then gradually becoming clear with a low overnight of 74. Slight chance of morning showers and

0: 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That includes fresh new songs as well as the ones we know and love. Perfect example of the latter category on the way from former college football quarterback turned country star Sam Hunt and a cross-genre duet from Lainey Wilson and John Mayer.
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9: Here is your weather forecast from the ABK Flooring Weather Center. 30% chance of showers and thunderstorms this evening. Mostly cloudy, then gradually becoming clear with a low overnight of 74. Slight chance of morning showers and thunderstorms for Friday. Mostly sunny and hot with a high near 92. Heat index values as high as 106. Mostly clear tomorrow night with a low 74. And for Saturday and Sunday, sunny and hot both days with a high near 93.
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2: News this hour from Town Hall. I'm Keith Peters in Washington. Democrats are meeting to plot a way forward towards this year's midterms and the 2028 elections.
3: The Democratic National Committee is expected to vote at its summer meeting in Austin, Texas, on their 2028 presidential primary calendar, charting a path ahead as the party's voters oscillate between progressive and more moderate candidates, with a vote on the new primary order that front-loads states with more diverse populations. The group is also convening at a time of internal turmoil, with some members calling for DNC Chairman Ken Martin to be replaced. Critics have questioned Martin's leadership decisions and the party's fundraising, which lags well behind Republicans just months before the crucial upcoming midterms. I'm Lisa Dwyer.
2: A courageous voice of dissent is raised inside Russia.
4: In Russia, publicly criticizing the war and the authorities carries a risk. But Nobel laureate Dmitry Muratov continues to speak out. I asked him how far he thought Vladimir Putin was prepared to go to secure victory in Ukraine. There will never be victory, Dmitry Muratov told me. There cannot be victory when two Slavic nations have ripped a million people to shreds. Russia, he added, could destroy Ukraine, but not conquer it.
2: The BBC's Steve Rosenberg in Moscow. A judge in Boston has dismissed a Trump administration lawsuit that accused Harvard University of ignoring harassment of Jewish students. Thursday's decision by U.S. District Judge Richard G. Stern says President Trump's administration failed to prove an ongoing violation of federal anti-discrimination laws. On Wall Street, the Dow by 69 points, the Nasdaq rose 214. More on these stories at townhall.com.
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6: Here is your weather forecast from the ABK Flooring Weather Center. 30% chance of showers and thunderstorms this evening. Mostly cloudy, then gradually becoming clear with a low overnight of 74. Slight chance of morning showers and thunderstorms for Friday. Mostly sunny and hot with a high near 92. Heat index values as high as 106. Mostly clear tomorrow night with a low 74. And for Saturday and Sunday, sunny and hot both days with a high near 93.
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10: Here is your weather forecast from the ABK Flooring Weather Center. 30% chance of showers and thunderstorms this evening. Mostly cloudy, then gradually becoming clear with a low overnight of 74. Slight chance of morning showers and thunderstorms for Friday. Mostly sunny and hot with a high near 92. Heat index values as high as 106. Mostly clear tomorrow night with a low 74. And for Saturday and Sunday, sunny and hot both days with a high near 93.
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wind in the hair, windows down, country music on the radio, and singing in the car. That's an Indiana summer. That is The General.

0: Guys, straddles the line between country and pop so effortlessly on release after release. He is Shaboozy. There he goes with Cowgirl. Song we know and love from Alan Jackson just a couple minutes from now, and we'll toss in Riley Green for good measure, too.
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1: 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Here is your weather forecast from the ABK Flooring Weather Center. 30% chance of showers and thunderstorms this evening. Mostly cloudy, then gradually becoming clear with a low overnight of 74. Slight chance of morning showers and thunderstorms for Friday. Mostly sunny and hot with a high near 92. Heat index values as high as 106. Mostly clear tomorrow night with a low 74. And for Saturday and Sunday, sunny and hot both days with a high near 93.
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0: talk.
1: 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He is a hunting and fishing kind of guy. Dustin Lynch, easy to love. Don't go far. Lauren Elena, Chase Matthew, big hit duet on the way.
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8: Disease pressure isn't always predictable, but getting ahead of it can be important. Adam Byrne, Technical Service Manager with FMC, says being ahead of the game helps growers maintain their advantage.
9: Each year now, we get more and more reports of early tar spot detection. But that early protection that Xyway LFR fungicide brings is because it's something you can put down at planting or in a side dress in an early season application. And it provides this reservoir of a fungicide in the soil that those roots can pull and systemically move through the plant as the plant grows, constantly refreshing that fungicide so that you've always got that protection as you move through those vegetative and into reproductive stages.
8: He says Xyway LFR fungicide makes notable differences.
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10: Here is your weather forecast from the ABK Flooring Weather Center. 30% chance of showers and thunderstorms this evening. Mostly cloudy, then gradually becoming clear with a low overnight of 74. Slight chance of morning showers and thunderstorms for Friday, mostly sunny and hot with a high near 92. Heat index values as high as 106. Mostly clear tomorrow night with a low 74. And for Saturday and Sunday, sunny and hot both days with a high near 93.
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1: This is Mike DeCourcy, voice of the Bar Eve Vikings. 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The Lady Vikings are the defending state champions in Class 2A, and this year they've been moved up to Class 3A. Let's see how they do. 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
2: News this hour from Town Hall on Keith Peters in Washington. A different aircraft carrier heads toward the Mideast after reports of issues on the USS Abraham Lincoln.
3: The Navy says the USS George Washington aircraft carrier is leaving Vietnam and heading toward the Middle East amid reports of mental health and supply issues aboard the USS Abraham Lincoln. The Lincoln's one of two U.S. carriers in the Middle East. It set a record for uninterrupted time at sea during its deployment in support of the Iran war. CNN, the Military Times, and other outlets have reported more than one sailor has attempted to jump overboard, and families of service members conveyed complaints of low morale and supply issues. The Navy acknowledges the war has disrupted access to traditional supply hubs in the region and says that led to shortages, which are now being addressed by leadership. Several Democratic lawmakers are calling for greater transparency. I'm Jennifer King.
2: Michael Brennan with the National Hurricane Center says they are issuing advisories on Tropical Storm Lala as it heads toward Oahu.
4: The forecast track has not really changed too much. We're expecting Lala to move generally west-northwestward over the next several days, bringing the center of the storm near or over the Big Island of Hawaii during the day on Saturday. We have now issued a hurricane watch for the Big Island. That means hurricane conditions are possible there within the next 48 hours.
2: The battle over the Kennedy Center's future is escalating. President Donald Trump's allies on the board voted on Thursday to add his name to the building's facade so it would read the John F. Kennedy Center for the Performing Arts, restored and renovated by President Donald J. Trump. The plaza in front of the building would also be named after Trump. A federal judge had ruled in May that Trump's name was added illegally to the building. On Wall Street, the Dow by 69 points, the Nasdaq rose 214, with the S&P 500 advancing by 50 points. More on these stories at townhall.com.
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15: Here is your weather forecast from the ABK Flooring Weather Center. 30% chance of showers and thunderstorms this evening. Mostly cloudy, then gradually becoming clear with a low overnight of 74. Slight chance of morning showers and thunderstorms for Friday. Mostly sunny and hot with a high near 92. Heat index values as high as 106. Mostly clear tomorrow night with a low 74. And for Saturday and Sunday, sunny and hot both days with a high near 93.
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0: is a part of Rock the Country, that big festival that stars Kid Rock as the headliner. Jason Aldean is in on it too. Ashley Cook, the name, and Baby Blues. Don't go far. Zach Top is just a couple of minutes away.
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10: Here is your weather forecast from the ABK Flooring Weather Center. 30% chance of showers and thunderstorms this evening. Mostly cloudy, then gradually becoming clear with a low overnight of 74. Slight chance of morning showers and thunderstorms for Friday, mostly sunny and hot with a high near 92. Heat index values as high as 106. Mostly clear tomorrow night with a low 74. And for Saturday and Sunday, sunny and hot both days with a high near 93.
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0: 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Can't get my boots off. John Party. Speaking of parties, we'll hear about My Kind of Party, spelled differently, from Jason Aldean, straight ahead.
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0: Mostly sunny and hot with a high near 92. Heat index values as high as 106. Mostly clear tomorrow night with a low 74. And for Saturday and Sunday, sunny and hot both days with a high near 93.
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2: 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We're the official soundtrack. Actually, it doesn't have to be in a cornfield. 95.9, 101.3, and AM 1580, The General.

0: It is already one of the top grossing films of the year, bringing in more than $1 billion. Toy Story 5, and still in the top five at the box office. Taylor Swift contributing to the soundtrack with that song right there. I knew it. I knew you. I'm Steve Brewer. Make it a great one. Jordan Davis is on the way.
1: Do you owe back taxes or have unfiled tax returns? The IRS won't quit until they get your money. Here's great news, fresh from those in the know. Major changes have happened at the IRS. If you owe more than $10,000, you may be eligible for a 99% reduction of what you owe. Haven't filed a return for a while? Their happy clients are talking.
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We refer to high school as PSM, stands for pre-social media. Remember those days? Us too. We are the General. Oh!